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3: A cloudy one today. High chance of showers about the lower Hunter. Slight chance elsewhere. Today's temperatures between 17 and 21 degrees. Still a moderate fire danger for the greater Hunter. More showers expected tomorrow with a possible thunderstorm. Overnight lows between 11 and 14 and expecting 21 to 27 degrees.
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0: Did you enjoy your coffee this morning? Did someone say something that made you smile? Did you get a quiet few minutes to yourself? Hi, this is Ken Robinson and welcome to The Week Ahead. In today's episode, I want to talk about noticing the small good things in your day, because they're pretty easy to miss. You're thinking about work, there's a bill sitting on the kitchen bench, someone hasn't replied to your message, and your mind goes straight to the negative. But maybe something good happened as well. Someone telephoned just to see how you were going. You had a nice chat with someone at work, or you got home and finally sat down for a minute. Psalm 118 says, "Give thanks to the Lord, for he is good." So today, it's simply about noticing those moments and thanking God for them. And maybe that sounds almost too simple, because when there's something big going on, a cup of coffee doesn't fix it. A nice conversation doesn't make the problem disappear. And having 10 quiet minutes doesn't suddenly sort everything out. Of course it doesn't. But that's probably not the point. You might wake up tomorrow with plenty on your mind. And before you've even got out of bed, you're already thinking, there's that appointment later. There's something at work you're not looking forward to. Maybe money's a bit tight, or there's a conversation you know you need to have. So you get up, you make your coffee, and while you're standing there, your mind somewhere else entirely. You're already at 3 o'clock in the afternoon. You're already having that difficult conversation in your head. You're thinking about what they might say, then what you'll say, then what you should have said last time. It happens pretty easily, and sometimes you don't notice what's actually happening around you. I mean, the coffee tastes good, the house is quiet, someone you care about sends you a message. I mean, there's enough milk in the fridge for breakfast. I mean, it's nothing remarkable, but still, it is something good. 1 Thessalonians chapter 5, verse 18 says, "Give thanks in all circumstances, for this is God's will for you in Christ Jesus." I like that it says, in all circumstances. It doesn't say you have to be thankful for everything that happens. I mean, let's face it, some things are hard, some things are unfair, and some days are just tiring. You don't have to pretend otherwise. But somewhere in the middle of an ordinary day, there can be still something you're thankful for. Maybe someone held the door for you. Maybe your son or daughter rang. Maybe you got into the car after work and thought, well, that went better than I expected. Perhaps you had lunch with someone and you enjoyed it. Or you walked outside and felt the sun for a minute. You can notice that. You don't need to make a big thing of it. You can simply say, thanks, Lord, that was nice. And keep going. I think gratitude can be that ordinary. It doesn't need a special time. You don't need a notebook unless that helps you. You don't need to come up with 10 things every night. Maybe today you just notice one, something you would normally miss. Philippians chapter 4, verse 8 says, "Whatever is true, whatever is noble, whatever is right, whatever is pure, whatever is lovely, whatever is admirable, if anything is excellent or praiseworthy, think about such things." Now, that doesn't mean ignoring what needs your attention. I mean, if the electricity bill needs paying, it still needs paying. If you owe someone an apology, you probably need to make it. If something at work needs sorting out, well, you're going to have to deal with it. Gratitude isn't about looking away from real life. It can happen right there in real life. You can pay the bill and still be thankful you've got a home. You can make the awkward phone call and be thankful someone answered. You can have a rough morning and still enjoy lunch. Both things can be true at the same time. And maybe that's something you can try today. Just catch one good moment before it passes. When someone makes you laugh, notice it. When you sit down with your coffee, taste it. When someone asks how you're going, don't rush past it. And when you get a quiet few moments, maybe don't fill them immediately. You could just sit there. Nothing complicated. Psalm chapter 107, verse 1 says, "Give thanks to the Lord, for he is good. His love endures forever." Maybe that's enough for a small prayer as well. Thanks, Lord, for this. Whatever this happens to be, it could be a meal, it could be a friend, it could be a bit of rest, it could be a job that pays the bills, someone who cares about you. And I know there will be things still pulling at your attention. That unanswered message might still bother you. You may still be wondering what tomorrow will bring. But for a few seconds, you've noticed what's here now. And sometimes that's where gratitude starts. Not with some huge feeling, just with paying attention. Maybe tonight when you're standing at the sink, think back over your day. Don't make it hard. Just ask yourself what was good today. Who helped? What made you smile? When did you feel a little more settled? And then thank God for that. You may be surprised by what you remember, because even on a busy day, there are often small things you nearly missed. And tomorrow, you might start seeing them a little sooner. But there'll still be things you can't change. Someone might be having a hard time, and you can't fix it. You might be waiting for an answer. Maybe you've done everything you can, and now you just have to wait. That can be hard, because your mind wants to keep working on it. You're making dinner, but you're thinking about it. You get into bed, and there that thought is again. You pick up your phone to check something. Maybe there's an answer now. No answer, nothing yet. And I think this is where gratitude can help a little. Not because the worry suddenly goes away. I mean, it might still be there. But you can notice something else as well. Maybe someone's sitting beside you. Maybe you've got a warm meal in front of you. Maybe a friend sent a message just at the right time. And for a moment you can say, "Thank you, Lord." That's enough. James chapter 1, verse 17 says, "Every good and perfect gift is from above, coming down from the Father of the heavenly lights." I like that because it reminds me where the good things come from, even the ordinary ones. And perhaps you could finish today with a very simple prayer. "Lord, thank you for the good things I nearly missed today. Thank you for the people who care about me. Thank you for the little bits of rest and for the things I can't sort out. Help me leave those with you. Help me notice what's good tomorrow. In Jesus' name, amen." You know, tomorrow doesn't have to be a wonderful day. It might just be a normal day. Work to do, people to deal with, something to pick up from the shops, dinner to make, and probably there's something you didn't plan for. But somewhere in there, there'll probably be a small moment worth noticing. A good cup of coffee, some great laughter with a friend, a kind word, 5 minutes when nobody needs anything from you. Just notice it and maybe quietly thank God for it. Well, that's it for today's episode of The Week Ahead. My name's Ken Robinson. Thanks for listening. Until tomorrow's episode, you take care and bye for now.
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0: Do you have friends or family who have since moved away from home? Or perhaps you're the one who has moved away from the town where you grew up? My parents moved to Australia decades ago, and every time they receive a call or letter from Hong Kong, they feel a sense of home. The Bible is filled with God's messages to us, even though he can seem far away. Jesus once walked on this earth. Those who knew him were worried that they would not hear from him again once he rose to heaven. But Jesus promises that those who trust in him will never be alone. Jesus has gifted us with his Spirit and his Word to help us feel connected to our true home with him. The Bible is filled with letters from our true home. Perhaps it's time to discover God's message to us. This is Sharon Cooper with God in 60 Seconds. To open more space for reflection and conversation about God, go to thirdspace.org.au.
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2: In this bulletin, the Victorian Government's new rules for data centres, and in sport, NRL. With the details, I'm Naomi Millam. Victorian Premier Ben Carroll has outlined his government's new rules for data centres. The new rules will require them to power themselves with their own renewable energy supply. The Premier says there will also need to be a distance of 150 metres between the data centre and a home, which is the width of the MCG.
3: They'll also have to pay their way by giving back to the community. These are the strongest, clearest rules for data centres in the nation. If we get the rules right, then data centres will mean more jobs and investment for local Victorians.
2: The new policy comes amid rising opposition to the construction of centres. Fire crews are continuing containment efforts for a bushfire in Queensland's Southern Downs after issuing an emergency leave now warning for several communities overnight. Residents in Nundubbermere and surrounds were urged to leave just after 6:30 last night. The warning was downgraded by 9 o'clock. Rural Fire Service Chief Superintendent Sean Toohey says an advice warning remains in place today.
4: Still very much a dynamic situation. We still don't have full containment of that fire. That's the part that we're really working today to get that in hand. So the big operations today for our crews will be assessing what's happened overnight, working out those establishment control lines that they need to be established or vice versa work off today.
2: Locals are encouraged to stay informed. WA is formalising a ban on smart glasses in schools. The state's government says the nation-leading law would prevent teachers and children from being secretly recorded. Exemptions can be granted for people with disabilities or when the devices are being used for educational purposes. Parents are being urged to enrol their toddlers in swimming lessons as we head towards summer. 14 children aged under the age of 5 drowned in Australia last year. Former Australian swimming coach Laurie Lawrence says that's 14 too many.
5: So don't delay. Kids can start swimming lessons between 4 and 6 months of age, and it's a great time to get in the water with your child and have fun.
2: One-year-olds accounted for almost two-thirds of under-5 drowning deaths last year. The governor of Nigeria's predominantly Christian plateau state has ordered a crackdown on an Islamic religious police group that's attempting to enforce Islamic Sharia law. He ordered his security agencies to halt activities by people operating under the name of Hizbah, declaring their operations illegal, unauthorised and unacceptable. The group allegedly harassed and intimidated Christian residents, demanding money and attempting to impose its own rules and restrictions. And a performance of Handel's Messiah, blending Western and Eastern music, has taken place at an isolated former hilltop fortress in Jordan, which is traditionally associated with King Herod and the death of John the Baptist. The concert was held at Mukawir as the start of a cultural and spiritual journey towards the 2000th anniversary of the baptism of Jesus by John the Baptist in 2030. The Roosters have poured water on claims the Dolphins hold a psychological edge going into Friday's NRL preliminary final. The Finns hold a 2-0 record over the Chooks this season, including a 14-point win in Sydney last month. Roosters forward Victor Radley says they're not concerned.
6: Nah. It's just more, probably a little bit more drive. Not that you need it in one of these games, but just a little bit more drive to go get them.
2: In Saturday's game, the Knights will take on the Panthers. That's the latest Vision National News. I'm Naomi Miller.
7: In a world filled with screens, what if your family could rediscover the wonders waiting just outside your door? 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
2: including a 14-point win in Sydney last month, Roosters forward Victor Radley says they're not concerned.
6: Nah. It's just more, probably a little bit more drive. Not that you need it in one of these games, but just a little bit more drive to go get them.
2: In Saturday's game, the Knights will take on the Panthers. That's the latest Vision National News.

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6: A cloudy one today. High chance of showers about the lower Hunter. Slight chance elsewhere. Today's temperatures between 17 and 21 degrees. Still a moderate fire danger for the greater Hunter. More showers expected tomorrow with a possible thunderstorm. Overnight lows between 11 and 14 and expecting 21 to 27 degrees.
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8: 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Be strong and courageous. 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For the Lord your God will personally go ahead of you. 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

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I remember like yesterday, still clear as day, when I felt I had my whole future stripped away.

0: What do you do when someone wrongs you? I mean, really wrongs you. Instinctively, we want to even the score, prove our point, protect our pride, don't we? But in that moment, there's a choice, either to strike back or to break the cycle of evil. Hi, I'm Bernie Diamond, and welcome again to Fresh. In South Africa, after decades of racial oppression, the end of apartheid could easily have led to revenge. Instead, leaders like Nelson Mandela and Desmond Tutu chose a different path, the Truth and Reconciliation Commission. It was by no means perfect, but through it they faced evil head on, answering it with forgiveness and truth rather than revenge and retribution. It didn't erase all the pain, but it unquestionably broke the cycle of hate and changed a nation's future. A couple of thousand years earlier, the Apostle Paul wrote to the Christians in Rome, a society steeped in violence, pride, and vengeance, and gave them this radical instruction. Romans chapter 12, verse 21. Don't let evil defeat you, but defeat evil by doing good. It's the last line of a chapter all about genuine love, patience in suffering, and blessing those who persecute you. Paul isn't being naive here. He's echoing the very heart of Jesus, the one who conquered evil, not by force, but by sacrifice. Look, evil feeds on retaliation, but it starves in the presence of grace. So when next you're tempted to get even, remember, victory doesn't come from striking back. It comes from loving when it costs the most. Because that's how evil is defeated, one act of good at a time. Don't let evil defeat you, but defeat evil by doing good. That's God's Word, fresh for you today.
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3: Over and over again, when we're looking at God's creation, what we see is if God can do this, He can do anything. Nothing's impossible for Him, and they're learning all about possibility.
4: That's Amanda Dykes, and she's with us today on Focus on the Family with Jim Daly, sharing insights about how you can help your children experience the wonders of nature. Thanks for joining us. I'm John Fuller.
5: You know, John, I'm thinking about the old road trips that Trent and I would take, just going to school or picking them up from somewhere and coming back at sunset and looking at the sunset and going, wow, look at the painting that God gave us tonight. You know, it's amazing. Those things stuck, and we still talk about that today. Now that they're in their 20s, they're going, Dad, you remember when you saw that great sunset? But, here in Colorado, we do have fabulous sunsets, and that's something you could point your kids to say, look at God's nature. And we're going to have a great discussion today with our guest, Amanda Dykes, about being intentional as a parent to point out God's nature. And then your kids have a structure in which to understand what's going on around them. And, you know, at Focus, we're all about that. We want to equip you to be the best parent you can be to help your kids to thrive in Christ. That's the goal. And resources and books and podcasts. We have a parenting assessment. It's free. Just take that. We'll show you where you're doing some things really well and where you may need a little work.
4: Amanda Dykes is a mom of four children. She's written a number of Christian fiction books, and today we're going to be turning to a nonfiction book she's written. It's delightful. It's called A Pocket Full of Wonder, 50 Hands-On Adventures for Kids to Discover God's Creation, a friendly field guide. And you can find the details on our website.
5: Amanda, welcome to Focus.
3: Thank you. I'm so glad to be here. Thank you for having me.
5: I want to ask you, what gave you the idea? How did you start to notice this is something that is good, the wonder of creation? And how did you then say, I'm going to get my kids to awaken?
3: Yes, I love that word awaken for it. It's welcoming and just kind of indicates that spark that we're trying to light. And as far as where the idea came from, it started many years ago with one of the novels that I was writing. Set the Stars Alight has a similar theme of wonder. And the whole time I was writing it, I kept thinking this is such a natural and powerful topic for kids and families. I wish there could be a kid's book along the same lines. And I thought maybe it would be a picture book or something like that. But as the years went by, just different things happen and ideas shift and change over time. It started to become something quite different, more hands-on, immersive, built around the idea of connection and not just memory making, but invitation to examine who God is and what He's doing through His creation. So it really started to take shape into what it became in 2020. I had just given birth to our youngest son, and, you know, the world was kind of in upheaval, a lot of chaos, a lot of unknowns.
5: Called COVID?
3: Yeah.
5: Yeah.
3: Yes, that's the one. So it was on my heart, and I think it's on so many parents' hearts and really everyone's heart. Just the world can feel so broken. It can feel so heavy. And how do we help kids or really anybody see the hope in the midst of it all? And at the same time, I was taking a lot of walks, as a lot of people were during that time. And with my younger two kids in the stroller, these little snatches of verse or just kind of poetic language would pop into my head about whatever we were looking at. And kids love to look at things. You just kind of follow their breadcrumbs as far as what to look at, whether it's ants building an anthill or tractors or...
5: I'm liking this. This is good.
3: All good stuff. Ants and tractors, both builders. And I think the first time it happened, we were just passing under a tree, so ordinary. And the breeze swept through and it sounded almost musical, just the shaking of the leaves.
5: Yeah.
3: And so this line of verse popped into my head and I said it to my kids, just playful language. I think that young kids especially are drawn to rhyme. It's a little bit musical, it's playful, it's delightful. And that was it. It was just, that was fun.
5: No,
3: you know, we moved on and that was that. But then it kept happening. We were looking at things and these lines of verse would pop into my head and I thought, maybe I should do something with this.
5: Why do you think the parents struggle to recognize that? It's like we get older, we get blinders to stop and just look at nature.
3: Right. I think that a lot happens. I think our brains fill up with a lot of things, a lot of concerns, demands on our time, and we become used to the world. We become used to the universe.
5: We don't notice those things.
3: We don't notice those things. And you were talking about the sunset earlier. It happens every night.
5: Yeah.
3: And we're so blind to it sometimes because we're accustomed to it.
5: Yeah. Let me talk about the benefits of nature.
3: Sure.
5: Actually, ask you to talk about it because you mentioned that in the book, just the qualities that God has put in this. You recognize nature, you breathe better, you do so many things physiologically better. Mm-hmm. Describe the research that universities and others have done in this space.
3: Well, there's so much research just about even sunshine, vitamin D, what it does for us, the health benefits about it, balancing us. And I think, honestly, what happens is mentally we get outside of ourselves. We step into something that's bigger than us. We step into God's creation. And it makes room for us to see life is bigger, hope is bigger than whatever I'm facing. And when you look at the majesty of what God's created, we see His power. And we're reminded that's the power that's fighting for me and carrying me in what I'm doing or what I'm facing. So things begin to fall away. We start to see ourselves a little bit smaller. And I don't mean that in a demeaning way. It's almost comforting just to go, I'm one person on this great big planet. And it's humbling and also exhilarating when you think I'm one person, but God came for me. I'm just one small person. And His creation proclaims that. It proclaims the glory of God. And it brings us outside ourselves again.
5: Right, but even like recovery from surgery and other things, the medical field now is recognizing that being in nature, taking walks, actually helps you to recover faster, right?
3: Yes, absolutely. And there's science behind even what happens in your brain when you're walking because you're engaging both sides of your brain. So it helps you work out problems and just because you're engaging everything and think creatively in a way you might not if you're just sitting stagnantly.
5: So but again, the irony that God has this kind of put forward, mm-hmm. and if we do it His way, I mean, even physical benefits, being in nature, observing nature,
3: absolutely,
5: being at peace, breathing a little deeper out there. I mean, it's awesome that God
3: has
5: given us that. You know, we look at children today, young people, the CDC, Center for Disease, you know, they do a lot of research and children are struggling right now. I mean, I think I saw something from the CDC that 50% of kids between, I think the ages were like 15 and 24, have really high depression and anxiety right now, as much as 50%.
3: Wow.
5: So when you look at those kinds of things, do they have a benefit if we can get them outdoors and learn some of these things? And
3: Absolutely. There's emerging research about where this is stemming from, where the anxiety is coming from, and so much of it is tied to the increasing presence of screens in our lives and in kids' lives, and it's getting introduced to them earlier and earlier. And when you think of what they're meant for, which is deep experience and real things, it's not just that they're staring at a box. It's not just that they need to be unboxed. It's what are they missing out on? What is this robbing them of? It's robbing them of discovery, of joy, of hands-on learning. And these lessons we learn in nature about how things are going to be okay, even when there's turmoil, even when there's hard seasons or storms, there's so much. Creation is laden with these metaphors that we can learn from and draw strength from. And when kids don't have that opportunity to experience it, they're left to whatever's in their head when they start facing the hard things. Mm. And so, of course, it breaks our hearts to hear that, to hear these statistics coming out. And the solution is so beautiful and it's so simple because it can feel intimidating, like this Goliath thing that we're facing. But what defeated Goliath? It was one small stone and a great deal of faith. So when we take these small moments, like the small stones in our faith, and we offer it and we invite kids into it, and we just kneel down to wherever they are and we look at things together and we learn, we just approach it with an openness of spirit, we offer them a balance that they can draw from in their own spirits when they start to feel that pressing in of anxiety or depression or just the thoughts they don't know what to do with. And I think a big part of it is they don't know how to deal with their thoughts because they've never been left alone with them.
5: I feel like in life, I mean, we as parents, we get busy. Mm-hmm. We kind of look past what are some very simple things that we can do. And we don't capture it. We let the screens take over. Mm-hmm. But to be intentional about this as a parent, to say, okay, rather than screaming about the screen time, mm-hmm. do something.
3: Exactly.
5: Say, okay, kids, we're going for a hike. Okay, we're going to go look at something. We're going to go do something. Make it positive. But
3: right.
5: it's so easy for us to just do life. You know, mm-hmm. we're just doing it. And mm-hmm. we're not thinking creatively about how
3: right.
5: to get the kids engaged. That's on us as parents.
3: Mm-hmm.
5: It's not the kids' job.
3: Absolutely.
5: It's our job, especially when they're younger, to kind of give them an interest in these areas of nature.
3: Right. And I think you hit it right on the head when you're talking about, it's not about screaming about the screen time. We know it's a problem. We don't, you know, it's not going to be solved by screaming about it. It's that,
5: right.
3: that same quote that I love of don't curse the darkness, light a match. And that's what you're doing when you, as you said, create opportunity for them to adventure and do something different. You're opening doors instead of boxing them in with rigid rules, and it's an invitation.
5: We've laid the groundwork, so let's go for the mud.
3: Okay.
5: These are some of the ideas you're going to find in this great book, A Pocket Full of Wonder. So playing in the mud.
3: Yep.
5: What is it? How do you do that?
3: How do you play in the mud? Yeah, well, I think the beauty of this is, and this is the heart of the book, is you use what's around you, wherever you live, whether it's city, country, forest, anything. You use what's around you. And so in the case of mud, I watch my kids. We have something in our yard called Mud City, which is a glorified mud hole. Like, it's just a pit that's been dug, and they put the hose in it, and they make mud. And every day that they're out there in Mud City, they create something different. Sometimes it's a sandcastle. Sometimes it's a village. Sometimes it's a seat made out of dirt. And it's free play, and they're learning all about potential, that you have these raw materials and anything can happen. And so you're giving them the gift of possibility. And that's the heart of the book over and over again. When we're looking at God's creation, what we see is if God can do this, he can do anything. Nothing's impossible for him. And they're learning all about possibility. Mm. So mud, you know, simple recipe, dirt, water, and a lot of fun. And we don't have to be afraid of that. Sometimes we think that's pretty messy. It's okay. Sometimes fun is messy, and it's a worthy price to pay. We can clean it up.
5: You mentioned a book coming out of a museum with the kids and using that moment. What was going on when you left the museum?
3: It was one of those moments where we were just going about our day, doing our normal things, and we came out of a children's museum, and it had snowed, so we're tromping through the snow, and again, as adults, we tend to forget, which is just ordinary, or sometimes we might even think of that as a nuisance. Mm. But the kids are having so much fun, just kicking snow and hearing the slushy sound, and so we came up with this poem as we're walking across the parking lot that's in the book now about stomp that snow and slosh that slush. So it just played with the sound, and it sounded right. like the fun that it is. And it's in a parking lot, and so it demonstrates it's everywhere, using exactly what's in front of us. It does not have to be elaborate. We don't need a long supply list. There's joy right in front of us
5: yeah.
3: if we just step into it.
5: Before we lose everybody listening in Florida.
3: Yeah.
5: Do we have like a non-snow thing?
3: Yeah, well, and even the cold weather activities, we tried to make sure to incorporate, like there's one on frost. And so the activity there is something you could do inside, creating frost on a tin can. So
5: oh, wow.
3: even our Florida friends, we don't want to forget about them. They can do it too. But yes, there's activities for indoors during rainstorms, thunderstorms, times you can't necessarily be safely outside. There's activities for beaches, and even when you're looking at things like the tide and what that is and the magic of the moon actually pulling an entire ocean. What if there's a kid who has never seen the ocean and may not see the ocean? There's alternate activities for what you can do inland mm-hmm. too and still see the wonder of it.
5: The wind is also something that most of us experience to some degree.
3: Mm-hmm.
5: How do you use wind to teach a spiritual truth?
3: Right. And wind is a funny one because it can feel like such a bother to us. It's in our face. It's getting off course. It's messing with our day, but it's also really fun. You know, here's this force that's invisible that's actually blowing kids. And you watch kids play with wind. They love it. They love putting their arms out, pretending they're being blown away.
5: Paper airplanes.
3: Exactly. Yes. So the wind poem was one of my favorites to write, just to try and capture that sound of what it is. And then looking at the spiritual parallels, we can look at when you're standing in the course or the path of the wind and it hits you, what it's doing scientifically is it's splitting and coming around you, and then it meets back up, and it's called a wind eddy. So you can look at, you know, sometimes things are hard in life. It might feel like a windstorm metaphorically, but God can be doing big things during that time, and he could be using you to change the course of a mighty force, such as the wind, just by standing firm. So there's a lot you can draw from, even a simple thing like a gust of wind.
5: You know, another really one good. Is thunder and lightning. Mm-hmm. And so, I mean, we've got good thunderstorms here in Colorado. And when the boys were younger, I would jump in our truck and say, okay, let's go chase this storm.
3: We do the same thing.
5: And I mean, this one bolt of lightning hit right off of the truck, hit a tree. I mean, it like destroyed this tree. It just, bam, it blasted. Yeah. Troy went down into the well of the truck like, Daddy, we got to get out of here. Trent's pressing his face against the glass like, that was so cool. And I mean, there's no more powerful a lesson than watching lightning hit a tree. Maybe you don't want to be that close, but I get the point. But talk about thunder and lightning. That's pretty powerful.
3: It is powerful. I think it's one of the most powerful forces and examples we have in God's creation to look at. And it can feel unsettling and awe-inspiring to a child or to any of us, really. So it's a very natural medium for us to be able to talk about God's power. So the thunder, for example, the Bible even talks about mightier than the thunder of great waters is God on high. So we can draw from scripture to pull those parallels, and it is great waters in a cloud. It's a floating ocean, really, is what's going on. And it shows kids, this is so powerful. It stops us in our tracks or makes you dive to the floor of the truck.
5: Looking for safety.
3: Yeah, exactly. And as far as lightning, it's fascinating. When lightning flashes, it's 5 times hotter than the surface of the sun. So you can talk to your kids about how, for a brief moment, somewhere in our world is hotter than the star that heats our world. Mm-hmm. And it's things like that that make you go, it just drops your jaw. And it makes you a little bit breathless and think, again, if God can do that, he can do anything.
5: Well, and then also the benefits of something so powerful. You mentioned the book about how lightning provides nitrogen for the ground. That's what
3: Absolutely.
5: Helps fruits and vegetables grow and plant life grow.
3: Yes.
5: So it's providing that.
3: It is. And again, you can take that a step further. And that's, we're always looking, how do you take this a step further? What can we learn about God's character through this? And we're seeing his kindness, even in something that on the surface can look scary or frightening. Hmm. He's providing for us. He's providing nitrogen for the fruits and vegetables to grow, which in turn help us grow. And we're inviting kids to step back and see not just the lightning, but the story around it.
4: Yeah. Amanda, as you're speaking, I'm thinking of my wife, who was a forestry major.
3: Oh, wow.
4: And so when we go through a forest area that had a lightning strike and there was a burn, she sees the potential for growth.
3: Yeah.
4: And that's something that perhaps we would overlook. Oh, the lightning destroyed this, but she sees all the new possibilities.
3: Absolutely. In fact, I ran into an arborist? The guys who take care of the trees. Mm-hmm. I ran into one in the parking lot of a hiking trail once, and it was after we'd had a terrible, terrible 2 summers of wildfires. So it's devastating, as you know, to look at something and see the barren land, and it just feels like loss. Like, that's all we see. And he told me, in the forest, on that trail, he had smelled things he hadn't smelled in 20 years. So this is, you know, this is his job. This is what he does. And he says, just wait, you're going to see things growing that we've never seen growing as long as we've lived here. And it was true. The land just burst forth with these wildflowers that year. And of course, in the years to come, we'll see a regrowth of those trees. Mm-hmm. And it's the story of redemption is what it is.
5: That's great. You know, in that direct biblical way, you also use Job as an example of God speaking nature into the lesson with Job. I don't think I've connected it quite like that. Tell me how you came about getting
3: there. It's amazing.
5: Yeah.
3: We start out, I think, in chapter 26. Job gives about a chapter of talking about God's creation, every verse. And it's what we've been talking about today, just the things we lay our eyes on that are astounding to us. And then at the end, he ends with this thought that, yet these are only the outer fringe of his workings. And it's the barest whisper of what he can do. Hmm. The most amazing things we can see are just the faintest whisper of what he's actually capable of. So then, of course, Job, as we know, he's going through terrible things and hearing from a lot of people. And it's just a difficult time in his life all around. And when God finally speaks, he finally shows up towards the end of the book to speak, and he just takes the stage. And it's four chapters straight of God doing the same thing. And he takes us on this grand tour through his creation, which to get a grand tour of God's creation from God himself is pretty amazing. So I highly recommend. I think it starts in chapter 38 or somewhere right around there. And then at the end, after we've gone verse by verse, looking at the wind, where's the storehouse of the wind and who brings the snow and who cuts a course for a channel for the rainstorms. After we've looked at all these things, verse by verse for four chapters, finally Job speaks and his response is so profound. He's humbled and he's strengthened. He says, I know that you can do all things and that no purpose of yours can be thwarted. And that's Job 42:1. That's his response to four chapters of God taking us through this grand tour of his creation. Yeah. And it instills that faith in us that he can do anything. No purpose of his can be thwarted. It's going to be okay.
5: You know, when we look at science today, that's a beautiful way for us as Christians to think of that.
3: Absolutely.
5: I mean, even the scientists of today, they may not believe in God. They right. may have their own worldview in that regard, but they are taking us on that tour too, explaining mm-hmm. physics to us. Mm-hmm. And boy, some of the great Christian scientists like John Lennox, the mathematician, and others, just wonderful when they can blend that observation with a biblical perspective
3: yes.
5: that really
3: they
5: lean into
3: geniuses.
5: God.
3: Yeah.
5: They don't rely on their own ability.
3: Yeah.
5: Let me ask you quickly, we're talking about being in nature quite a bit. A lot of the population lives in big cities. Mm-hmm. It's concrete jungle.
3: Yeah.
5: Like Florida, I don't want to ignore them.
3: Yeah.
5: Is it more difficult or, you know, wind is everywhere, obviously, mm-hmm. but making a mud place for your kids is a little difficult in Manhattan.
3: Right.
5: But
3: yeah.
5: what are some things that they could do to observe nature in this urban area?
3: So first of all, I would say the smaller we can think, the less intimidating it becomes. And what I mean by that is there's proximity in your own living room. There's probably a window. If you can get to a window and start to watch, get a pair of binoculars. Maybe if you can, hang a bird feeder somewhere outside that window, down below near the sidewalk or wherever it is, and just watch. And there's whole worlds of things going on that we haven't seen. And just by us paying attention, which I love that phrase, pay attention, because in the Latin it comes from ad tendere, which is to stretch towards something, you start to see a whole new world and what the birds are doing and the same squirrels that are coming by and where their hiding places are. And so there's that. Parks are amazing. Parks are usually within reachable distance for most people. Don't go with a checklist of does it have this, this, and this. Just go and see with expectation what's possible. What's possible here? And then, of course, if you can, you know, get outside the city once a year or whenever you can. Who knows what adventure might be waiting
5: for
3: you.
5: Yeah, that's so good. What we talked about the benefits for children, but let's talk about the benefits of parents taking children into nature. How do we benefit as parents?
3: I think that may be the best part of all because we are daring to step outside of the rush of our lives, which sweeps us away. And we're daring to kneel down to where the child is and see the world through their eyes. And I know that sounds a little bit cliche, but every kid sees the world differently.
5: Yeah.
3: And so you never know what they're going to notice, what they're going to invite us into. And again, you're creating connection, but you're also reading the world for meaning that God has planted for us. And so we begin to feel our perspective shift. We're inspired by the majesty of what's going on. And I think it gives us some hope too, to remember there's purpose in everything. And if we're teaching this to our kids, it's true for us too. We
5: so
3: can stand
5: good.
3: On that.
5: Yeah, it's so good. And I love that idea of just slowing down for a minute to really see what God has placed around us. It's nothing but benefit.
3: Right.
5: And, you know, Ray Vanderlaan, we've done That the World May Know with Ray, and we've got a great new series with him on a devotional. But Ray, who's a Jewish biblical scholar, he's so big on the idea that when sin entered the world, chaos entered the world. And we see it all around us. And then our goal as believers is how do we bring God's shalom, his peace, into that chaos.
3: I love
5: and
3: that.
5: Using his nature is a great way to do that.
3: I love that because it reminds you too that yes, that is our role. That's a calling on all of our lives, whatever our sphere is, whatever our job is, but we don't have to do it alone. God has planted these tools all around us to
5: I love that. And again, the charge for us as parents is take charge of this. Mm-hmm. Don't just meander into it. Be intentional about it. Get this great book, A Pocket Full of Wonder, 50 Hands-On Adventures for Kids to Discover God's Creation. I think that'll keep you busy for a while, for 50, a while. And maybe by then you'll write 51 through 100.
3: Right. I'd love to do one for older kids, too.
5: That's it. Yeah, teens.
3: They could grow into.
5: Oh, now we're talking.
3: Yeah.
5: But what a great way to start this and to be more intentional, like I said. We love the concept. You'll breathe easier. You'll have a greater peace of mind. Your children will do better. Why not? There's no reason not to get this book. Amanda, thanks for being with us. This is really good. I appreciate
3: the time.
5: Thank
3: you so much for having me. This was a blast. Yeah.
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2: In this bulletin, Australia joins calls for global AI guardrails and an emergency bushfire alert for Queensland's South Burnett. With the details, I'm Naomi Millen. Australia is one of more than a dozen countries who've signed an urgent plea for global guardrails around artificial intelligence. The signatories, including Prime Minister Anthony Albanese, say the growth of the technology could outpace our ability to manage the emerging risks. Mr. Albanese says we need to get the balance right while harnessing what the technology can offer.
3: Artificial intelligence has the potential to improve lives, to strengthen our economy and productivity, and to massively advance science and medical breakthroughs. But humans need to be in control of it.
2: Other signatories include Canada, Germany, and the EU. The latest news poll suggests two-thirds of surveyed voters want fewer immigrants allowed into the country. 52% of those polled considered immigration to include a mix of benefits and harm for most Australians. A fire is threatening homes and lives in Queensland's South Burnett region. Georgia Condek has the details.
4: The Queensland Fire Department has issued an emergency alert for a fire at Teela. The dangerous blaze is burning near Stretton Drive, with residents in the area and around Scott Close urged to seek shelter now as it's too late to leave. Residents in danger are urged to call 000 immediately, and if you have a bushfire survival plan, follow it now. Meanwhile, nearby residents on Old Esk Road and Wild Deer Drive are under a watch and act warning and should prepare to leave as the situation could get worse quickly.
2: Georgia Condek. Major American television networks are refusing to cover daily press events with Donald Trump after the US president banned CNN reporters from the White House. ABC, CBS, NBC and Fox News say they will not participate in the Daily Pool, which takes turns providing television coverage of presidential events. Vice President J.D. Vance has defended the ban.
5: Well, I take some issue with the premise. So he's not banning media outlets. What he's doing is saying we're not going to give you special access to the White House if you engage in what is effectively propaganda.
2: CNN, MS Now and Politico have announced they're all suing the Trump administration. A US public interest law firm is taking the Michigan city of Dearborn to court over allegations that city officials spent taxpayer money promoting Islamic holidays while refusing to do so for Christian and Jewish holidays. Around half the population of Dearborn is Muslim. The Muslim mayor told a pastor he isn't welcome in the city because he opposed naming a street after a prominent local who supported Hamas. And ahead of Chinese President Xi Jinping's visit to Washington this week, a Chinese pastor is urging the world to remember the suffering of the communist nation's Christians. Ding Shuxi from the persecuted Early Rain Covenant Church gave a three-hour briefing at the Museum of... Around half the population of Dearborn is Muslim. The Muslim mayor told a pastor he isn't welcome in the city because he opposed naming a street after a prominent local who supported Hamas. And ahead of Chinese President Xi Jinping's visit to Washington this week, a Chinese pastor is urging the world to remember the suffering of the communist nation.

0: before he arrived in the US last year. In NRL, Roosters forward Victor Radley is backing halfback Sam Walker to make a successful return from ankle surgery in their prelim against the Dolphins. And leading referee Ashley Klein has been dropped for this week's preliminary finals and is now out of grand final contention. He's been criticised for several crucial calls late in the semi-final between the Knights and Warriors at Eden Park. That's the latest Vision National News. I'm Naomi Millen.
1: Currently, there are children living in temporary accommodation. 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And some of these children have been living in these situations for up to 2 years.
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10: A cloudy one today. High chance of showers about the lower Hunter. Slight chance elsewhere. Today's temperatures between 17 and 21 degrees. Still a moderate fire danger for the greater Hunter. More showers expected tomorrow with a possible thunderstorm. Overnight lows between 11 and 14 and expecting 21 to 27 degrees.
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4: In this bulletin, the BBC walks back inaccurate story details and calls for national AI sovereignty. With more, I'm Naomi Millam. The Nationals leader has welcomed the BBC removing incorrect footage supposedly showing a crocodile on the Fitzroy River in Rockhampton as part of reporting about proposed 2032 Olympic rowing. The vision was actually filmed on the Fitzroy River in Western Australia's Kimberley region. Matt Canavan says it's time to move on and prepare for the Games.
5: I understand why people are fascinated with crocodiles, but yeah, you know, really, when the likes of a foreign media organisation, the BBC, use footage from an area 3,500 kilometres from our town, it starts to get a little bit ridiculous and absurd.
4: The river hosts a school regatta each year. An AI expert is warning Australia must secure access to its own artificial intelligence technology to shore up our sovereignty. Industry leaders, the United States and China, have discussed creating a new notification system to warn about potential AI incidents which could affect national security. UNSW Professor Toby Walsh says for our country, access is key.
6: National Security Services really need access to the latest AI models. It allows them to process huge amounts of information to deal with all the threats coming at us. But the problem there is that we're dependent at the moment on the goodwill of the United States to keep giving us access to those.
4: Defence says no final decisions have been made about the future basing of personnel at Sydney's Victoria Barracks. An eviction notice is understood to have been issued in the past 7 days, requiring all military and civilian staff to be gone by the 19th of December. In a statement, Defence says an erroneous order stating the relocation was to be completed at the end of 2026 has been rescinded and planning is ongoing. Former Victorian Premiers Daniel Andrews and Jacinta Allen could face greater scrutiny under proposed IBAC reforms. The coalition wants to remove an immunity covering some government documents and information, while Labor is considering changes to expand IBAC's powers and speed up its reports. Victoria's Shadow Attorney General James Newbury says the fact that the government is considering changes to the legislation is proof that they were too weak to begin with.
7: The retrospectivity of the bill, the carve-outs that stop the proper investigation of big build matters, were wrong.
4: The Big Build Corruption Royal Commission begins tomorrow. The Christian-run Idaho Family Policy Centre has had a major legal victory in enforcing the state's gender laws. It sued the main high school in the state capital of Boise on behalf of a female student who found herself with a male student in the girls' bathroom. School officials admitted allowing the transgender student to use the girls' facilities as part of a gender support plan, but that has been illegal in Idaho for 3 years. The school settled the case with a $50,000 payment, the first time a student has recovered funds from a US school over such an incident. And Myanmar government soldiers are being accused of fatally shooting a Baptist pastor in the Christian-majority Chin state. Another independent account blames military prisoners. It's the third killing of a state pastor in 3 months. To AFL, Nick Dacos has become Collingwood's 10th Brownlow medalist, the Magpies champion winning with 47 votes after 3 consecutive podium finishes. And Lachie Neal will face the tribunal tonight as Brisbane tries to have a 1-game ban for striking overturned. That's the latest Vision National News. I'm Naomi Miller.
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2: A cloudy one today. High chance of showers about the lower Hunter. Slight chance elsewhere. Today's temperatures between 17 and 21 degrees. Still a moderate fire danger for the greater Hunter. More showers expected tomorrow with a possible thunderstorm. Overnight lows between 11 and 14 and expecting 21 to 27 degrees.
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1: I had this jacket that I really liked and I took it off the line once and I was like, this doesn't look right. 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
1: I interviewed Lindy Chamberlain-Creighton and it was delightfully unspectacular. If you don't know who I mean, she was accused of murdering her baby Azaria, where in fact a dingo got her baby. By delightfully unspectacular, I just mean that she was a normal lady doing normal lady things and she kind of reminded me of my mum. It gave me hope that no matter what we go through, we can come out restored and whole. It doesn't mean the process isn't horrendous. I mean, she went through hell and back. But she came out restored and redeemed and in love with God and now serves her community in quite humble and unspectacular ways. Maybe one of the blessings of going through really hard things is that you don't take for granted the beauty of a simple life away from the mayhem and in God's presence.
0: For more candid conversations on faith and mental well-being, check out sunburntsouls.com.
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0: Good morning. You're listening to Coffee and Faith with me, Rachel Riva, right here on Rhema 99.7. Welcome to your weekly dose of encouragement. Whether you're raising a family, building a business, or chasing that God-sized dream, we all need a reminder that faith still works in our everyday moments. Because when faith meets your coffee cup, anything is possible. I love hearing success stories. I love encouraging and motivating people to pursue a life and career on their terms. But I don't want to leave out one crucial part of this journey. Rejection. It really hurts. While I love sharing my crushed it stories, I want to share with you some moments where I experienced rejection and felt like a total failure. I was once rejected for a role that I honestly believed I was a shoo-in for. The recruitment process was the longest one I've ever been a part of, and I gave the final interview my all. I walked out feeling like Beyonce. But when I got the final call, it was a gracious no. I was rejected, and this one hurt. I moped around a few days thinking, why God? What's the point? Why should I keep putting myself out there when it's a no? I felt very sorry for myself, as evidenced by my chocolate binge. While I was driving in my car one afternoon, I was letting my thoughts run wild about what I had done wrong and why I had even gone for the role in the first place and how ridiculous I was for even thinking I'd had a shot. Classic victim thoughts, which tend to show up when I am moping. Then I saw it. A rainbow. One of the most beautiful rainbows I had ever seen. The next day, I saw another rainbow, then another. In a period of 2 weeks, I saw more rainbows than I'd ever seen in my entire life. It was as though God was reminding me, here's my promise, it's still here. Remember my promise to you. Hope, faith, good luck, whatever you want to call it, that was my symbol amidst a painful rejection that God's got all of this, even when you feel rejected. Here's the truth. Rejection is inevitable. Not just in your career, in relationships and friendships and families, it's something we all have to face at some point. Rejection can sometimes make us question ourselves and the value we bring to those around us. If you don't put it into perspective, rejection can become a roadblock to your destiny when really it's part of the path. You can absolutely protect yourself from this horrid feeling by not doing anything outside of your comfort zone. But on the other side of your comfort zone is awesomeness, freedom, and a life that is so much better for you. All of this comes with a price tag. Rejection with a side of judgment. When I finished university, I was so eager to get a job and start creating my career. I applied for at least 40 jobs and had about 10 interviews before I was finally given my first real full-time PR role in Sydney. It took 6 months of serious rejection, casual jobs in retail, lots of late-night applications, many phone interviews and interview outfits, reaching out to people, to recruiters, and putting myself out there to get that one yes. I knew it was just a numbers game, but it was a test of my own grit. If I kept applying to roles, I was bound to eventually get a yes, and when I finally did, it felt amazing, because it wasn't just any job. It was the job that God had for me. He had it waiting for me all along. Rejection is part of getting you to your purpose, not detracting you from it. Here's the good news. You do get used to being rejected by people. It's like a muscle you have to exercise at first, but once you do, you feel unstoppable. So no matter how hard it feels, keep going, get used to it, and remember that job wasn't for you anyway. Rejection is also a wonderful life filter that gets rid of the wrong opportunities and people from your life. This isn't the advice people love hearing, particularly after a bad breakup, but I can tell you from personal experience, this is true. Rejection is God's protection. I remember being devastated after not landing what I thought was my dream job straight out of university. It was a total rejection for the job I would have been perfect for, but that allowed me to get a job that was way more prestigious, better paid, and just a much better fit for me. The point is, if there is rejection attached to something, it's not meant for you. It's that simple. Jeremiah 29:11 says, I know the plans I have for you, plans to prosper and not harm you, plans to give you hope and a future. I've had to cling to this truth many times over the years, but my experience and faith shows me every time that God is faithful. When you're using your skills, talents, and gifts He has given you, He will not allow them to go to waste. Trust me, you and God cannot fail. So trust Him. Trust His word. You are highly favored. He has a plan for you that will exceed all of your expectations if you just trust Him and take action. It doesn't take the pain out of being rejected. It can be flat out disappointing, but don't allow it to stop you from going again. Have a cry, or a Ben and Jerry's tub or two if you must, but then move on because God has something better in store for you. If you felt encouraged by today's content, feel free to follow me at Rach Reva on Instagram.
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2: In this bulletin, the Prime Minister in the US, fire bans across Queensland and WA schools to outlaw smart glasses. With more, I'm Gareth Stafford. The Prime Minister has joined world leaders in demanding tougher guardrails for artificial intelligence. Nelson Scott reports.
3: Anthony Albanese and 21 other leaders have signed a statement at the UN in New York pushing for stricter AI regulations. The declaration calls for mandatory safety checks, shared global standards, and tighter oversight of high-powered AI models. Neither the US nor China have signed the statement, but Mr. Albanese argues we need to harness the technology's benefits without risking public safety.
4: Humans need to be in control of it.
3: The Prime Minister has also launched Australia's bid for a seat on the UN Security Council. Opposition leader Angus Taylor insists his priorities are backwards.
5: This Prime Minister should get serious about Australians' security in Australia.
3: Mr. Albanese will also receive a Global Citizen Award tomorrow.
2: Nelson Scott reporting. A local fire ban is in place across Queensland's northwest, impacting Richmond, Flinders and McKinlay local government areas. The ban prohibits all open fires and suspends existing permits, with authorities warning conditions are favourable to bushfires to ignite and spread quickly. It's expected to remain in place until Sunday night. WA is formalising a ban on smart glasses in all public schools. The Cook government says the nation-leading law would prevent teachers and children from being secretly recorded. The state's Education Minister, Sabine Winton, says the tech is a major privacy concern.
6: We know that these devices are becoming increasingly popular and increasingly more accessible and cheap. And there is a growing community concern about the risk of careless, criminal or malicious activity.
2: Exemptions can be granted for people with disabilities or if the devices are being used for truly educational purposes. Plans for new metro stations in Sydney's west have been mapped out by the New South Wales government. The previously unreleased modelling includes plans to extend the Western Sydney Airport Metro line either north or south. The Transport Minister says the business cases are yet to be formally considered. Three US media outlets have announced they will sue the Trump administration after they were barred from the White House. President Donald Trump announced the ban on Friday, accusing CNN, Politico and MS Now of writing fictional lies about his team. The Christian-run Idaho Family Policy Center has had a major legal victory in enforcing the state's gender laws. It sued the main high school in the state capital of Boise on behalf of a female student who found herself with a male student in the girls' bathrooms. School officials admitted allowing the transgender student to use the girls' facilities as part of a gender support plan, but that has been illegal in Idaho for 3 years. The school settled the case with a $50,000 payout, the first time a student has recovered funds from a US school over such an incident. Close to 350 people have been baptized during a single ceremony in communist Cuba. It was led by the bishop, who's the head of the nation's Methodist Church. The ceremony took place against a background of challenging economic circumstances and persecution of Christians in Cuba. To sport, and in the NRL, the Dolphins are riding a wave of support into Friday's preliminary final against the Sydney Roosters. Fans packed out their Redcliffe training base for an open session yesterday to get a glimpse of their favourite players. Dolphins fullback Hamiso Tabuai-Fido says it's a big week for the club.
7: It's still obviously a pinch me moment. It's obviously a proud moment for myself. Obviously wanted to do this as a kid, and I was one of these kids growing up as well.
2: If they get through, they'll face either the Panthers or the Knights, who meet on Sunday. And in the AFL, Richmond Premiership player Jaden Short has asked the Tigers for a trade. He's been linked with a move to Collingwood. That's the latest Vision National News. I'm Gareth Stafford.
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4: A cloudy one today. High chance of showers about the lower Hunter. Slight chance elsewhere. Today's temperatures between 17 and 21 degrees.
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1: Hey, Lake Mac, it's almost here. The Lake Macquarie Mayor's Prayer Evening is just around the corner. 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
2: In this bulletin, changes to 000 described as purely bureaucratic, a man charged with attempting to bribe overseas officials, and the Lions waiting on the outcome of a tribunal challenge. With more, I'm Gareth Stafford. The federal opposition claims calls to transfer the emergency call function from Telstra are purely bureaucratic. A long-running Senate inquiry into the 000 emergency call crisis handed down its report yesterday. Liberal Senator Sarah Henderson says shifting it to Optus doesn't make it any better.
3: It doesn't make any sense to transfer the emergency call person function, which is currently run by Telstra. This is another example of the government being focused, frankly, on setting up more bureaucracy, driving more bureaucrats without taking a common sense approach.
2: Optus also experienced an emergency call outage last year. Economists are warning against another fuel excise cut, arguing it could worsen Australia's inflation challenge. The federal government halved the levy earlier this year following global oil price shocks caused by the Iran war. There are calls for the relief to be reinstated as the cost of petrol and diesel continues to soar. Professor Richard Holden from UNSW warns the previous excise cut made the cost of living worse.
4: They were definitely inflationary. The government claimed they reduced inflation in some sort of technical measured way. That was right, but they put more money back in people's pockets, which households like, but it is inflationary and it's contributed to the inflationary pressures we continue to battle.
2: The government says it's not currently considering a cut to the excise. A Brisbane man has been charged, accused of bribing public officials overseas. Lachlan Gray explains.
5: Federal police allege the 51-year-old sent $90,000 Australian dollars to public officials in Bangladesh over a two-year period. This was done with the intent of using the cash to influence an investigation into the death of a woman known to him, including the removal of his name from police records. The man was arrested in Goodney yesterday, where he was charged with one count of foreign bribery. AFP detectives began investigations in September 2024 after Queensland police referred an overseas missing persons report for a dual Australian Bangladeshi national. Authorities then located the woman deceased and advised the cause of death was suspicious. The matter appeared today and was adjourned with a bail application set for Wednesday.
2: Lachlan Gray reporting. The Australian Christian Lobby is investigating a push for adoption law reform in South Australia and some other states. The ACL's South Australian Director, Ashlyn Vice, says it's an area where there's an urgent need, which is often overlooked on the pro-life agenda. She's told Vision Radio easier access to adoption would benefit both children in care and couples who can't have their own kids.
6: We see that as, I guess, a bit of a missing piece in the pro-life conversation. How can we be supporting adoption pathways, better permanency outcomes for children who are in the foster care system, filling a need where there are so many Australian couples who would love to be parents but can't for whatever reason?
2: Ms. Vice plans to research the issue and discuss it with state MPs in the coming weeks. To sport, and in the AFL, the Lions are hopeful teammate Lachie Neale can get off tonight's tribunal hearing. The Brisbane midfielder will challenge a one-match ban for striking. Lions defender Ryan Lester says they'll just have to wait and see.
7: Yeah, obviously hopeful, whatever happens tonight. He's a two-time Brownlow medalist and he's one of the great players in the game. So, yeah, obviously hopefully gets off.
2: Meantime, Collingwood's Nick Dacos has won this year's Brownlow medal by a record-equalling margin ahead of Geelong's Bailey Smith. And leading NRL referee Ashley Klein has been dropped for this week's preliminary finals and is now out of grand final contention. He's been criticised for several crucial late calls in the semi-final between the Knights and the Warriors at Eden Park. That's the latest Vision National News. I'm Gareth Stafford.
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1: Rima 99.7 weather.
12: Remaining cloudy with the possibility of more showers. Overnight temps falling to between 10 and 14. A partly cloudy day tomorrow with a medium chance of showers, most likely in the latter part of the morning or afternoon. Could get an afternoon or evening thunderstorm as well. Expected temperatures tomorrow between 21 and 27 degrees.
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12: Remaining cloudy with the possibility of more showers. Overnight temps falling to between 10 and 14. A partly cloudy day tomorrow with a medium chance of showers, most likely in the latter.

0: problems there with a set of lights blacked out, which out to, if you're running through that region, there's a power failure in all areas erected. That's around the Clyde Street area. We'll keep an eye out for that. Newcastle out to Lambton, building conditions. To Charlestown, looking pretty good. Tomago and you run through Raymond Terrace, clear running, and no accidents towards the Central Coast. Things looking good from the Morisset exit further north as well. We'll keep an eye on it. It's Jay. That is the latest afternoon traffic. 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
3: Some days you feel like you can conquer it all. Other days you feel like you're just barely hanging on and you're stretched too thin. There's a verse in the Bible that talks a little bit more about this from Philippians chapter 4 and verses 12 to 13. It tells us that contentment isn't dependent on our circumstances. Paul says, I know what it is to be poor or to have plenty, and I've lived under all kinds of conditions. I know what it means to be full or to be hungry, to have too much or too little. Jesus gives me the strength to face everything. So Paul, as the writer here, has learned to face both abundance and hardship through God's strength. Not because he could do anything, but because God sustained him through whatever came along.
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3: Oh, yes. Hello. Welcome to the daily. Happy Tuesday. We are just rocketing along through this week. It's Cam here. Great to have you on board. All right. Plenty of news. We'll cover off the brand new track from Seth Schleter, which is set to drop later on this week. Plus, Skillet's lead singer John Cooper has spoken a little bit more about his vulnerable songwriting in the forthcoming EP After the Storm that drops next month. We'll cover this off as a part of our news wrap. Also, we're another day closer to Friday and the release of We Are Messengers' fifth studio album called Halfway Home. They're our artist of the week. We're going to hear from lead singer and frontman Darren Mulligan again later on in the show, talking through another one of these songs. He was good enough to give us plenty of his time on the show yesterday. But here's a big question. How do you get the kids to help out a little bit more around the house? Parenting expert Sharon Witt is going to be here in the studio. I am so looking forward to this conversation next at The Daily. I'm sorry.

0: On the night you're falling all to pieces, you can bring your lonely heart to Jesus.
1: What if you tune into the daily? Happy Tuesday. Hope you're getting through this week okay. Let's put parenting onto the agenda. Our expert has wandered into the studio, cup of tea in hand. She's an author, she's a teacher, and just a great human. Sharon Witt, welcome back to the daily.
2: Thanks, Cam. Great to be here.
1: So, we're talking about age appropriate chores for the kids around the house, for the littlies, for the toddlers. Yes, you can get the toddlers involved, for the primary schoolers, for the teenagers, and well, however old they are still living at home, they should be pulling their weight.
2: Yeah. It's interesting because I chat to parents a lot, and it's some of them say it's very difficult to get their kids and teens to help around the house, and it feels like a constant battle. But chores are much more than just keeping the house tidy. This is like an opportunity for our young people and really young children to build independence and responsibility and the understanding that everyone in the family pitches in. We're not in a hotel.
1: Yeah.
2: This is actually, we're part of a family community. And this reminded me of this a few months ago because my eldest granddaughter is just two and she's just gorgeous. And whenever she, like she's sitting in the lounge room and she'll just be, you know, eating from her little plate. And when she's finished, she picks up her plate and she takes it into the kitchen. She sort of waddles into the kitchen, pops it up near the sink. And then when my daughter tells me that when they are having dinner, she'll then go to each plate that's there from, you know, her mum and dad, and takes their plates up to the sink at the end of dinner.
1: Yeah.
2: And she's been doing that probably since about 1.5. And it's just this opportunity where she knows that we all pitch in, even at two. And so I think it's really important that, we help our kids as an age appropriate, helping them understand that everyone who lives in the home has a role to play. And pitching in isn't about helping mum and dad, it's about contributing to the family they're a part of. So we can do that from a young age. And I think it's important to match chores to the age and ability. So starting with manageable responsibilities and then they can build independence. But just looking at my two-year-old granddaughter, watching her little independence of picking up her toys at the end of playing, they go back into the little shelves and she pops everything away before she goes to bed. So it's actually just about, this is what we do. It's not up to mum and dad to pick up everything. It may be when you've got young children helping feed pets or setting the table. Whilst teens can definitely make their bed, take on laundry, cooking and cleaning bathrooms, helping with meals. You know, teens can actually clean bathrooms. It's not just up to the parents. And don't underestimate the life skills that they're learning. So chores actually teach practical skills that young people will eventually need to manage independently. So learning to put on their own washing and hanging it up is actually, you're actually helping them. Although they might whinge and moan about doing their washing, they actually are learning to use a washing machine. So by the time they go into university or leave home, they actually can use a washing machine. They should be able to learn how to cook apart from just toast. So, yeah, I think we're actually teaching our young people a lot more than just getting them to chip in for chores. Move beyond the nagging cycle. So I think parents, it's really important we set clear expectations and consistent routines that makes chores easier. So having, you know, you might have a visual checklist, you might have a family chore chart, whatever works for you. But I think having maybe a family meeting, agreed weekly responsibilities can help reduce that need for parents to nag. I think, you know, within our family, I remember when the kids were younger, everyone had their own roles to play. Mm. We knew who was doing the bins, who took the bins out, who brought it in, who takes out recycling, you know, who puts the washing on, who packs the dishwasher. I think when those things are kind of already sorted, there's less time for nagging because you don't really need to. And also finally, focusing on contribution, not perfection. We want everyone just to understand that even though the job might not be done perfect the way a parent might want it to be, we'd rather our kids give it a go and give them encouragement, acknowledgement that they're contributing to the family. But we don't want perfection. We just want them to all be chipping in.
1: Super helpful reminder, as always, to be able to run through this. And look, let's get them into it. Let's get them helping out around the house. The Daily's parenting expert, Sharon Witt, thanks for being here.
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0: Are you tuned into The Daily? Still to come, news from Skillet. Ahead of the release of their new EP next month, one of their big songs has just been certified platinum. Seven times over. More on this at the news desk, plus what lead singer John Cooper has had to say about the forthcoming EP. Plus, we're going to log into the Daily Randomizer. There is something that Lord of the Rings fans should be celebrating today on the 22nd of September. If you're not across it, well, we'll see if we can find a song. I mean, seriously, this could go absolutely anywhere. We'll dive into what's going on with the Daily Randomizer next.
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2: Good afternoon. In stories making news, the Nationals leader has welcomed the BBC removing incorrect footage supposedly showing a crocodile on the Fitzroy River in Rockhampton as part of reporting about proposed 2032 Olympic rowing events. The vision was actually filmed on the Fitzroy River in Western Australia's Kimberley region. Australian banks have reported 32,000 dangerous online posts and deepfake scams targeting tech giants and phone companies. The AI-generated scams have impersonated prominent figures, including Anthony Albanese, Gina Reinhart and Commonwealth Bank boss Matt Comyn, in order to trick customers. Parents are being urged to enrol their toddlers in swimming lessons as we head towards summer. 14 children aged under the age of 5 have drowned in Australia last year. And in sport, Brisbane veteran Lachie Neal is preparing to face the AFL Tribunal tonight. Veteran midfielder challenging a one-match ban for striking Hawks forward Jack Ginnivan. An unsuccessful challenge will see him miss Saturday's AFL Grand Final against Fremantle. I'm Gareth Stafford, and those are the latest news and sport headlines.
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4: Remaining cloudy with the possibility of more showers. Overnight temps falling to between 10 and 14. A partly cloudy day tomorrow with a medium chance of showers, most likely in the latter part of the morning or afternoon. Could get an afternoon or evening thunderstorm as well. Expected temperatures tomorrow between 21 and 27 degrees.
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9: Satellites still playing up through the Islington area, Clyde Street at Chinchin Street. Watch out for that blackout in the area. Could be another couple of sets as well through the region. Looks okay coming out of Newcastle. No major issues through Lambton, Jesmond. Moving as you'd hope around now. Decent flow of traffic from Shortland through towards the Hexham Bridge. And the Hexham Bridge itself looking clear. Tomago, no issues as well this afternoon. And that run through Heatherbrae in both directions. The Link Road through Cameron Park starting to build in the outbound direction. It's Jay. That's the latest Newcastle traffic. More for you soon on REMA 99.7.
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0: still to come on the daily. I'll tell you about a song from Skillet that's just been officially certified 7 times platinum. It comes on the eve of their new EP that drops next month. We'll cover it off at the news desk after this.
1: Like right now, I'm going to mix things up a little bit.
0: Alrighty, let's log into the Daily Randomizer. It's our computer here in the studio. Based off the search information we're about to type in, it's going to select the next song for us to listen to on the show. It could be a deep cut, it could be a big hit, it could be absolutely anything, hence the name. It's random. So today, on the 22nd of September, according to daysoftheyear.com, today is Hobbit Day.
2: We do not stop till nightfall.
3: What about breakfast?
2: I've already had it.
3: We've had one, yes. What about second breakfast?
0: Yes, what about elevensies? Look, September 22 is the birthday of Bilbo and Frodo Baggins, the two characters in Tolkien's popular series, The Hobbit and The Lord of the Rings, respectively, in which these hobbits are typically very short, between 2 and 4 feet tall, and they are nothing like your usual hero. I love these movies. They were absolutely awesome. These short fellows accomplished great feats and amazing acts of courage. So, I mean, goodness me, what can we do with Hobbit Day? We're embracing a whimsical world today. Let's see. I mean, seriously, your guess is as good as mine here. Anything. I don't know. I'm glad this is not my job today. All right, so this song, this is a deep cut from Jimmy Needham. It's called Being Small.
4: So if it's you that's getting bigger, I don't mind being small.
0: Oh, I love that. So this is from his album Nightlights. This gave us the songs Grace Amazing and Yours to Take. This was track 2 on the project and perfect for Hobbit Day. Oh boy, Jimmy Needham. It's random, all right. This is Being Small for the Daily. Yeah.

0: Are you tuned into The Daily? It's Cam here. All right, let's get you up to speed with the latest news. Let's get over to the desk for our first update today.
1: I like to get the daily news.
0: All right, one of Skillet's biggest hits, Monster, has now officially been certified as 7x platinum. The huge career milestone has been achieved as the band prepares to release its new independent EP, After the Storm, next month. Now, frontman John Cooper says the EP is pretty special to me. It reignites what Skillet was always meant to be, which is music that helps lift people out of dark times. I wrote these songs because I needed to be lifted up out of my own darkness. Now, according to insiders, John Cooper's reportedly delivered some of the most vulnerable and hopeful songwriting of his career. And this EP brought him back to his hometown of Memphis to record for the first time since their album Collide from 2003. After the Storm, the new EP from Skillet, drops October 9th.
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4: When was the last time you felt completely lonely? Maybe it was in an empty room, or maybe it was while standing in a crowded church foyer. Our natural instinct is to run from loneliness, to bury it under a mountain of digital noise and packed calendars. But God has a better way. Hi, I'm Brett Ryan for Focus on the Family Australia. Scripture shows us that even Jesus regularly withdrew to lonely places to pray. 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Lean into the quiet. 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For more on the topic of loneliness, visit our website at families.org.au.
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6: How fast are you going right now? 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
8: 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It's been 3 years and it still feels new.

0: Still to come on The Daily, another look at your Artist of the Week. We are Messengers. The new album, Halfway Home, will be here on Friday. Lead singer Darren Mulligan joined us on the show yesterday. And we'll hear what he had to say about this song, Faith, Hope, Love. It spent 10 weeks at number one here in Australia earlier on this year. And it was the first taste that we got of the record. So we'll cover this off next hour. So too, news from season 6 of The Chosen. We are counting down to the November release. It's going to be highly emotional. So much so that one of the cast members has spoken out about just how emotionally draining it was that even after the director called cut, so many people were still crying as season 6 of The Chosen deals with the crucifixion of Jesus. Also, we're going to give you something to think about. Our daily thought, it's all on the way next hour at The Daily.
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2: In this bulletin, incorrect footage pulled off TV, Victoria's plan for data centres, and parents urged to book swimming lessons ahead of summer. With more, I'm Gareth Stafford. The Nationals leader has welcomed the BBC removing incorrect footage supposedly showing a crocodile on the Fitzroy River in Rockhampton as part of reporting about proposed 2032 Olympic rowing. The vision was actually filmed on the Fitzroy River in Western Australia's Kimberley region. Matt Canavan says it's time to move on and prepare for the Games.
3: I understand why people are fascinated with crocodiles, but yeah, you know, really, when the likes of a foreign media organisation, the BBC, use footage from an area 3,500 kilometres from our town, it starts to get a little bit ridiculous and absurd.
2: The river hosts a school regatta each year. Victorian Premier Ben Carroll has outlined new reforms for data centres. Alex Riddell reports.
4: On the back of community opposition to the construction of data centres, Premier Ben Carroll has outlined his government's new rules. The three reforms for the centres will include having them power themselves with their own renewable energy supply. There will also have to be a distance of 150 metres between a data centre and homes. The third reform will see the centres need to pay their way by giving back to the community. Premier Ben Carroll says it's a win-win.
5: A win for renewables, a win for industry, and data centres will mean more jobs and investment.
4: The new reforms will not be retrospective and only apply to new data centres. Opposition spokesperson James Newbury says he isn't against building the centres, but the government have allowed them to be built in the wrong places.
6: It's only because their polling has gone into the toilet that they are now claiming to do something about data centres.
2: James Newbury ending that report from Alex Riddell. Australian banks have reported 32,000 dangerous online posts and deepfake scams targeting tech giants and phone companies. The AI-generated scams have impersonated prominent figures, including Anthony Albanese, Gina Reinhart, and Commonwealth Bank boss Matt Comyn, in order to trick customers. Parents are being urged to enrol their toddlers in swimming lessons as we head towards the summer months. 14 children aged under the age of 5 drowned in Australia last year. Former Australian swimming coach Laurie Lawrence says that's 14 too many.
7: So don't delay. Kids can start swimming lessons between 4 and 6 months of age, and it's a great time to get in the water with your child and have fun.
2: One-year-olds accounted for almost two-thirds of under-fives drowning deaths last year. The governor of Nigeria's predominantly Christian plateau state has ordered a crackdown on an Islamic religious police group that's attempting to enforce Islamic Sharia law. He ordered his security agencies to halt activities by people operating under the name of Hizbah, declaring the operations illegal, unauthorised and unacceptable. The group allegedly harassed and intimidated Christian residents, demanding money and attempting to impose its own rules and restrictions. A performance of Handel's Messiah, blending Western and Eastern music, has taken place at an isolated former hilltop fortress in Jordan, which is traditionally associated with King Herod and the death of John the Baptist. The concert was held at Mukawir as the start of the cultural and spiritual journey towards the 2000th anniversary of the baptism of Jesus by John the Baptist in 2030. To sport, and in the NRL, the Dolphins are preparing for Sam Walker to line up for the Roosters when they run out for Friday night's preliminary final. The Maroons halfback went under the knife last month following an ankle injury, but could make a stunning return this week. The Dolphins' Tom Gilbert says they're ready for a Walker comeback.
8: We understand what kind of difference he makes on any side he plays in, so we'll prepare his playing and be ready for, you know, the brilliance and tricks he can bring into a game of football.
2: In the other semi, the Knights take on the Panthers on Sunday. That's the latest Vision National News. I'm Gareth Stafford.
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1: Rima 99.7 weather.
12: Remaining cloudy with the possibility of more showers. Overnight temps falling to between 10 and 14. A partly cloudy day tomorrow with a medium chance of showers, most likely in the latter part of the morning or afternoon. Could get an afternoon or evening thunderstorm as well. Expected temperatures tomorrow between 21 and 27 degrees.
1: Rima 99.7's Traffic Watch.
13: That outbound flow of traffic this afternoon from the heart of Newcastle to Seahampton. It's going to take you around about 43 minutes. It's pretty heavy, the salvo, just coming through Lambton Walls End and then on the Link Road, trying to get through towards the Minmay Roundabout. Definitely under speed there. So a little longer than you want. You could take the long way and come up through the back of Beresfield and down, but you'd probably be better off fighting the traffic a little bit more direct, I think. Those lights at Islington, Clyde Street, Chinchin Street, that's ongoing. They're flashing, or in fact, they're blacked out. There's a power failure in that area. It's Jay, that's the latest. Newcastle traffic, more for you soon on Rima 99.7.
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15: Some days you feel like you can conquer it all. Other days, you feel like you're just barely hanging on and you're stretched too thin. There's a verse in the Bible that talks a little bit more about this from Philippians chapter 4 and verses 12 to 13. It tells us that contentment isn't dependent on our circumstances. Paul says, I know what it is to be poor or to have plenty, and I've lived under all kinds of conditions. I know what it means to be full or to be hungry, to have too much or too little. Jesus gives me the strength to face everything. So Paul, as the writer here, has learned to face both abundance and hardship through God's strength. Not because he could do anything, but because God sustained him through whatever came along.
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16: 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I just remember thinking, like, I can't believe this is happening.
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19: Time to try something new.
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21: We're live.
22: Play the Jamie.
15: Yeah, look, welcome to the show. Happy Tuesday. It's Cam here. You are tuned into The Daily. Anticipation is building for later this year, and The Chosen is going to release season 6. It's going to lead up to a global cinematic finale in 2027. But one of the cast members has spoken.
19: Ready to go. Time to try something new.
20: Here we go.
21: We're live.
22: Play the Jamie.
15: Yeah, look, welcome to the show. Happy Tuesday. It's Cam here. You are tuned into The Daily. Anticipation is building for later this year, and The Chosen is going to release season 6.

Cover this off at the news desk. Anticipation, too, is at an all-time high for the new album from We Are Messengers. It drops this Friday as our Artist of the Week. You're going to hear once again from lead singer Darren Mulligan, who joined us for a good chunk of time on the show yesterday as we give you a preview of another one of these brand new songs. That's coming up real soon. But next, we're going to get you thinking. Our daily thought is on the way right after this.

0: Hey, tune into the Daily. Happy Tuesday. Time to dive into our daily thought. Let's do it.
1: Something to think about.
2: Wow, I never thought of it like that.
0: All right, so really interesting idea that we're going to tackle today. The most dangerous form of blindness is believing that your perspective is the only reality. Ooh, it can be pretty easy to forget that the way that you see something isn't necessarily the way that it is. We all have our own experiences, our beliefs and assumptions, and naturally we use those things to make sense of the world. The problem starts when you assume that your view is the complete picture. That's just how it is. They should see it the way that I do. Yeah, sounding familiar? Because sometimes you're not actually seeing reality. You're seeing your interpretation of it. There's a difference. And this can happen with people, with relationships, with work, with health, even yourself. Someone doesn't reply to a message and we decide that they're ignoring us. Someone challenges your opinion and you assume that they're being difficult, but what if there's another explanation? Now, that doesn't mean that every perspective is equally accurate. Let's be really clear here. Facts still matter. Some things are simply true or false. But there are plenty of situations where our understanding is incomplete. I think the uncomfortable question is, what if I'm only seeing part of the picture?

0: And being willing to ask that doesn't make you weak or indecisive. Rather, I want you to think about it as making room for curiosity. Maybe you could listen a little longer. Maybe you could ask instead of assuming. Maybe you could just change your mind. Sometimes the biggest barrier to seeing clearly isn't a lack of information. It's being completely convinced that you already have it. So it's worth thinking about. The most dangerous form of blindness is believing that your perspective is the only reality. That's our daily thought.
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2: So what do you do when someone wrongs you? I mean, really wrongs you. Instinctively, we want to even the score, prove our point, protect our pride, don't we? But in that moment, there's a choice, either to strike back or to break the cycle of evil. Hi, I'm Bernie Diamond and welcome again to Fresh. In South Africa, after decades of racial oppression, the end of apartheid could easily have led to revenge. Instead, leaders like Nelson Mandela and Desmond Tutu chose a different path, the Truth and Reconciliation Commission. It was by no means perfect, but through it they faced evil head on, answering it with forgiveness and truth rather than revenge and retribution. It didn't erase all the pain, but it unquestionably broke the cycle of hate and changed a nation's future. A couple of thousand years earlier, the Apostle Paul wrote to the Christians in Rome, a society steeped in violence, pride, and vengeance, and gave them this radical instruction. Romans chapter 12, verse 21. Don't let evil defeat you, but defeat evil by doing good. It's the last line of a chapter all about genuine love, patience in suffering, and blessing those who persecute you. Paul isn't being naive here. He's echoing the very heart of Jesus, the one who conquered evil not by force, but by sacrifice. Look, evil feeds on retaliation, but it starves in the presence of grace. So when next you're tempted to get even, remember, victory doesn't come from striking back. It comes from loving when it costs the most. Because that's how evil is defeated, one act of good at a time. Don't let evil defeat you, but defeat evil by doing good. That's God's Word, fresh for you today.
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0: Are you tuned into The Daily? Still to come, season 6 of The Chosen is set to be highly emotional. One of the cast members has spoken out about the tears flowing long after the director called cut. But before we cover that off at the news desk, we've got to turn our attention to your artist of the week, We Are Messengers, one more time. The new album, Halfway Home, drops Friday, and we're taking a look at one of the new songs from it every single day to get ready. Lead singer Darren Mulligan joined us on the show yesterday. Here was just one of the comments he made about this new record.
1: Yeah, I shouldn't say it, but I'm going to say it anyway. It's one of my favorite records I've ever listened to. And I can't say that about all our albums, but this album was made to be listened to in your car when you're sitting in the rain or just when you've shut the world out and you've gone, God, talk to me. This one talks to me, Cam. Like, it really does.
0: We're going to hear more from Darren in just a moment as he talks us through the song that was actually our first taste of the record, a song called Faith, Hope, Love. We'll dive into that next at The Daily.
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2: Good afternoon. In stories making news. New polling conducted for One Nation shows 62% of people support using superannuation to boost their take-home pay. The minor party believes people should be able to access one quarter of their super savings to help with rent or a mortgage. The AFP has laid charges against a Queensland man accused of bribing public officials overseas. Authorities allege the 51-year-old sent $90,000 to people in Bangladesh over a two-year period with the intention of using the cash to influence an investigation into the death of a woman known to him. WA will soon have the country's strictest laws around smart glasses in schools. The wearable technology can't be used or stored on public school premises from the first day of Term 4 this year. And in sport, Formula One has announced the maximum race distance for a Grand Prix will be reduced by 15 kilometres from 305 kilometres to 290 kilometres. I'm Gareth Stafford and those are the latest news and sport headlines.
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1: Rima 99.7 weather.
8: Remaining cloudy with the possibility of more showers. Overnight temps falling to between 10 and 14. A partly cloudy day tomorrow with a medium chance of showers, most likely in the latter part of the morning or afternoon. Could get an afternoon or evening thunderstorm as well. Expected temperatures tomorrow between 21 and 27 degrees.
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9: The afternoon run meant a little bit slower if you're trying to come through Heatherbrae south in towards Hexham, but look, you don't get a prize for guessing that. It's pretty slow. Tomago as well queuing a little bit in the southbound direction. Looks pretty good. Beresfield, even Thornton-bound traffic going further north. No major issues there. The good news is that flow of traffic looking pretty clear as well if you're heading towards the Central Coast in either direction. Don't forget about those that slight closure as well if you're making your way through in and around the Weekly's Drive or just after John Renshaw Drive and the start of the Pacific Motorway. It's more so in the northbound direction, though. We'll keep our eye out for you. Rest of that run looks clear. It's Jay. That's the latest Newcastle traffic. More for you soon on Rima 99.7.
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1: Still to come on The Daily, an emotional cast member has spoken about filming season 6 of The Chosen. It's a highly anticipated new season dropping later this year. We'll cover it off at the news desk in just a moment, but first, another look at your Artist of the Week. Yeah, We Are Messengers dropping their brand new album called Halfway Home this Friday. It's now just 3 days away. Lead singer and frontman Darren Mulligan joined us on the show yesterday. He offered some incredible insight. If you missed it, we'll get that up and podcasted for you to be able to listen back to real soon at thedailyshow.com.au. But here's what Darren says about a song that was actually our first taste of the record when it officially released just after Christmas last year, called Faith, Hope, Love.
2: I've done a lot of things in my life that have brought acclaim or honor or glory to me and my talents and my abilities. But I know this, and the scriptures remind me, that the only things that really matter and that will only remain when all is said and done are faith, hope, and love. So friends, whatever we do today, let it be informed by those three things, by faith, hope, love. Those things matter, they last, they're permanent, and through Jesus, they change the world.
1: From their new album, Halfway Home, this song spent 10 weeks at number one on the Aussie chart earlier this year. It's Faith, Hope, Love from your Artist of the Week, We Are Messengers at The Daily.

0: 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Cam here. Let's get over to the news desk for a big update.
1: I like to get the daily news.
0: All right, anticipation is building for season 6 of The Chosen.
2: Father, forgive them.
0: Yeah, filming of the crucifixion of Jesus for season 6 of The Chosen became so emotionally overwhelming that Vanessa Benavente reportedly had to remind herself that Jonathan Roumie, who's the actor that plays Jesus, was safe and that the horrifying scene unfolding before her was only a performance. Now, Benavente portrays Mary, the mother of Jesus, and has revealed that shooting the highly anticipated new season in Italy took a serious emotional toll on members of the cast. Once filming stopped, some actors could not simply step out of the anguish that they'd been portraying. She said a few people would just start crying inconsolably after they yelled cut. That's what Benavente's told Bella Michaels during an appearance on the Off the Record podcast. Now, season 6 of The Chosen is scheduled to begin streaming in November, with the crucifixion finale expected to receive an exclusive global theatrical release in 2027.
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1: Hey, Lake Mac, it's almost here. The Lake Macquarie Mayor's Prayer Evening is just around the corner. 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

Still to come on The Daily, a little bit more news, this time from Seth Schleter. God, I'm still counting my blessings. He's going to be dropping a brand new song later this week. If you've been following along on socials, this is the song he's been teasing for the last couple of weeks, rather ambiguously. But now, a firm release date. We'll give you a little sneak peek at this one if you haven't come across it. Also, we're going to revisit a song that topped the Billboard chart this week 16 years ago in 2010. We've pulled it out of the vault. Arguably, it was this band's most successful single of their career. Also, how do you get the kids to help out a little bit more around the house? Look, if I had the answer to that, I would probably be a very rich man. Sadly, I do not. But parenting expert Sharon Witt's going to be along for us very, very soon. Going to be talking about age-appropriate chores for the kids and how to get them involved. All right, we're going to dive into this. Looking forward to it next hour at The Daily. Speaking Life, Freeman 99.7.

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2: In this bulletin, Queensland residents issued with prepare-to-leave notices as bushfires bear down and calls for Australia to secure its own AI technology. With more, I'm Gareth Stafford. The peak body for superannuation funds says governments shouldn't be looking to retirement savings to solve other issues. The coalition is considering allowing people to use their super as collateral or withdraw a sum to use for a deposit or pay down a mortgage. Super Members Council Chief Executive Misha Schubert says lawmakers should be looking at housing supply to help Australians afford a home.
3: Other policy challenges deserve their own policy solutions, not trying to always point to super as a purported solution to other policy challenges. Super's got its one really important job for 17 million plus Australians, and that's to be your paycheck in retirement for many decades.
2: New polling conducted for One Nation shows 62% of people support using superannuation to boost their take-home pay. Another prepare-to-leave alert has been issued, this time near Toowoomba in Queensland, as more than 100 fires burn across the state. Jared Braybrook reports.
4: Locals of Fordsdale are urged to be prepared with concern a dangerous, fast-moving bushfire could get worse quickly. It adds to dual fires at Teela, with residents on Stretton Drive and Scott Close urged to seek shelter as it's too late to leave. Meanwhile, a prepare-to-leave alert is in place for Old Esk Road and Wild Deer Drive. More than 20 ground crews are being aided by aerial support working to control the South Burnett blaze, which is threatening to destroy properties. There is a stay informed alert on the Southern Downs for Nundubamere, where residents were evacuated last night.
2: Jared Braybrook reporting. An AI expert is warning Australia must secure access to its own artificial intelligence technology to shore up our sovereignty. Industry leaders, the US and China, have discussed creating a new notification system to warn about potential AI incidents which could affect national security. UNSW Professor Toby Walsh says for our country, access is key.
5: The National Security Services really need access to the latest AI models. It allows them to process huge amounts of information to deal with all the threats coming at us. But the problem there is that we're dependent at the moment on the goodwill of the United States to keep giving us access to those.
2: Australia is one of more than a dozen countries who've signed an urgent plea for global guardrails around AI. A US public interest law firm is taking the Michigan city of Dearborn to court over allegations that city officials spent taxpayer money promoting Islamic holidays while refusing to do so for Christian and Jewish holidays. Around half the population of Dearborn is Muslim. The Muslim mayor told a pastor he isn't welcome in the city because he opposed naming a street after a prominent local who supported Hamas. Ahead of Chinese President Xi Jinping's visit to Washington this week, a Chinese pastor is urging the world to remember the suffering of the communist nation's Christians. Ding Shu Chi from the persecuted Early Rain Covenant Church gave a three-hour briefing at the Museum of the Bible, during which he described how Christian freedoms are being crushed by the Chinese Communist Party. He told how he was repeatedly detained and tortured before he arrived in the US last year. To sport, and the Newcastle Knights bandwagon is filling up ahead of Sunday's preliminary final against the Panthers at Accor Stadium. Skipper Kalyn Ponga chose earlier this season to recommit to the club long-term, despite plenty of interest abroad. He says their rapid rise from Wooden Spooners is satisfying, but the goal is to win the whole competition.
6: I'm happy these younger boys are doing such a good job, coaching staff, the whole club. The goal is always to win a premiership, so I feel like once we do that, or if I get the opportunity to do that, then I'll feel like it's paid off.
2: Friday, we'll see the Dolphins take on the Roosters. That's the latest Vision National News. I'm Gareth Stafford.
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1: Rima 99.7 weather.
11: Remaining cloudy with the possibility of more showers. Overnight temps falling to between 10 and 14. A partly cloudy day tomorrow with a medium chance of showers, most likely in the latter part of the morning or afternoon. Could get an afternoon or evening thunderstorm as well. Expected temperatures tomorrow between 21 and 27 degrees.
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12: The afternoon run meet a little bit slower if you're trying to come through Heatherbrae south in towards Hexham. But look, you don't get a prize for guessing that. It's pretty slow. Tomago as well queuing a little bit in the southbound direction. Book's pretty good. Beresfield, even Thornton bound traffic going further north. No major issues there. The good news is that flow of traffic looking pretty clear as well if you're heading towards the Central Coast in either direction. Don't forget about those that slight closure as well if you're making your way through in and around the Weekly's Drive, just after John Renshaw Drive and the start of the Pacific Motorway. It's more so in the northbound direction, though. We'll keep our eye out for you. Rest of that run looks clear. It's Jay. That's the latest Newcastle traffic. More for you soon on Rima 99.7.
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15: Some days you feel like you can conquer it all. Other days you feel like you're just barely hanging on and you're stretched too thin. There's a verse in the Bible that talks a little bit more about this from Philippians chapter 4 and verses 12 to 13. It tells us that contentment isn't dependent on our circumstances. Paul says, I know what it is to be poor or to have plenty, and I've lived under all kinds of conditions. I know what it means to be full or to be hungry, to have too much or too little. Jesus gives me the strength to face everything. So Paul, as the writer here, has learned to face both abundance and hardship through God's strength. Not because he could do anything, but because God sustained him through whatever came along.
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15: Alrighty, welcome to the show. If you're just tuning in, great to have you on board for our final hour together. Seth Schleter continues to push the boundaries. He's given us the song Counting My Blessings and Won't Start Now, and at the end of this week is set to drop another brand new song. I will hear a little of what he has to say about this tune and a sneak peek. It's called All In. Very soon as we wrap it up at the news desk. We're going to go back 16 years. We've pulled this song out of the vault atop the Billboard chart this week, 16 years ago. In fact, it had a 9-week run at number one and arguably was this band's most successful single throughout their career. And, well, it hasn't been heard for quite some time, so we're going to revisit this one. But next, a big question to dive into with big ramifications. How do you get the kids to help out a little bit more around the house? Seriously. Parenting expert Sharon Witt is going to be in the studio. We're going to dive into this one next at The Daily. Successful single throughout their career and, well, it hasn't been heard for quite some time, so we're going to revisit this one. But next, a big question to dive into with big ramifications. How do you get the kids to help out a little bit more around the house? Seriously. Parenting expert Sharon Witt

0: Hey, tune into The Daily. Happy Tuesday. Hope you're getting through this week okay. Let's put parenting onto the agenda. Our expert has wandered into the studio, cup of tea in hand. She's an author, she's a teacher, and just a great human. Sharon Witt, welcome back to The Daily.
1: Thanks, Cam. Great to be here.
0: So we're talking about age-appropriate chores for the kids around the house, for the littlies, for the toddlers. Yes, you can get the toddlers involved, for the primary schoolers, for the teenagers, and, well, however old they are still living at home, they should be pulling their weight.
1: Yeah. It's interesting because I chat to parents a lot, and it's some of them say it's very difficult to get their kids and teens to help around the house and it feels like a constant battle. But chores are much more than just keeping the house tidy. This is like an opportunity for our young people and really young children to build independence and responsibility and the understanding that everyone in the family pitches in. We're not in a hotel.
0: Yeah.
1: This is actually, we're part of a family community. And this reminded me of this a few months ago because my eldest granddaughter is just two and she's just gorgeous. And whenever she's sitting in the lounge room and she'll just be, you know, eating from her little plate. And when she's finished, she picks up her plate and she takes it into the kitchen. She sort of waddles into the kitchen, pops it up near the sink. And then when my daughter tells me that when they are having dinner, she'll then go to each plate that's there from, you know, her mum and dad and takes their plates up to the sink at the end of dinner.
0: Yeah.
1: And she's been doing that probably since about 1.5. And it's just this opportunity where she knows that we all pitch in, even at two. And so I think it's really important that, we help our kids as an age appropriate, helping them understand that everyone who lives in the home has a role to play. And pitching in isn't about helping mum and dad. It's about contributing to the family they're a part of. So we can do that from a young age. And I think it's important to match chores to the age and ability. So starting with manageable responsibilities and then they can build independence. But just looking at my two-year-old granddaughter, watching her little independence of picking up her toys at the end of playing, they go back into the little shelves and she pops everything away before she goes to bed. So it's actually just about this is what we do. It's not up to mum and dad to pick up everything. It may be when you've got young children helping feed pets or setting the table. Whilst teens can definitely make their bed, take on laundry,

0: cooking and cleaning bathrooms, helping with meals. You know, teens can actually clean bathrooms. It's not just up to the parents. And don't underestimate the life skills that they're learning. So chores actually teach practical skills that young people will eventually need to manage independently. So learning to put on their own washing and hanging it up is actually, you're actually helping them. Although they might whinge and moan about doing their washing, they actually are learning to use a washing machine. So by the time they go into university or leave home, they actually can use a washing machine. They should be able to learn how to cook apart from just toast. So, yeah, I think we're actually teaching our young people a lot more than just getting them to chip in for chores. Move beyond the nagging cycle. So I think parents, it's really important we set clear expectations and consistent routines that makes chores easier. So having, you know, you might have a visual checklist, you might have a family chore chart, whatever works for you. But I think having maybe a family meeting, agreed weekly responsibilities can help reduce that need for parents to nag. I think, you know, within our family, I remember when the kids were younger, everyone had their own roles to play. We knew who was doing the bins, who took the bins out, who brought it in, who takes out recycling, you know, who puts the washing on, who packs the dishwasher. I think when those things are kind of already sorted, there's less time for nagging because you don't really need to. And also finally, focusing on contribution, not perfection. We want everyone just to understand that even though the job might not be done perfect the way a parent might want it to be, we'd rather our kids give it a go and give them encouragement, acknowledgement that they're contributing to the family. But we don't want perfection. We just want them to all be chipping in.
1: Super helpful reminder, as always, to be able to run through this. And look, let's get them into it. Let's get them helping out around the house. The Daily's parenting expert, Sharon Witt, thanks for being here.
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0: Still to come on the daily, Seth Schleter. God, I'm still counting my blessings. He's going to be releasing a kids' book off the back of this song, Counting My Blessings. It comes out next month, so it's only just a couple of weeks away. But that's not all he's got up his sleeve. There's going to be a brand new song landing by the end of the week. We'll give you a little listen to this and hear what Seth's had to say about it at the news desk in just a sec. But before we do, well, we've got to pull a song out of the vault for your daily flashback. This one topped the Billboard chart this week 16 years ago in 2010. In fact, it had a 9-week run at number one. And the story for this song started around a little bit of an argument between the lead singer and his wife. Argument's probably the wrong way to put it, but it was one of those tough love conversations of, hey, honey, sit down, we need to have a chat. Yeah, one of those moments. All right, we're going to dive into the story and play this song next at the Daily.
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2: Good afternoon. In stories making news, the Reserve Bank says the federal government could help boost productivity by slashing red tape. The latest intergenerational report assumes productivity will grow by just 1% a year over the next four decades. A fire at Fordsdale near Toowoomba in Queensland has been downgraded to stay informed, with it expected to burn for a number of days. Meantime, crews continue to battle a bushfire in Teela in the South Burnett region of Queensland, which is threatening to destroy homes. Former Victorian Premiers Daniel Andrews and Jacinta Allen could face greater scrutiny under proposed IBAC reforms. The Coalition wants to remove an immunity covering some government documents and information. While Labor is considering changes to expand IBAC's powers and speed up its reports. And in sport, this year's NRL Grand Final will not feature a headline entertainment act. The league will instead donate $1 million to Junior Rugby League instead of a pre-game performance. I'm Gareth Stafford, and those are the latest news and sport headlines.
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9: Remaining cloudy with the possibility of more showers. Overnight temps falling to between 10 and 14. A partly cloudy day tomorrow with a medium chance of showers, most likely in the latter part of the morning or afternoon. Could get an afternoon or evening thunderstorm as well. Expected temperatures tomorrow between 21 and 27 degrees.
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10: Not a bad Tuesday afternoon into the evening run. No major issues or problems about. Certainly some ongoing scheduled work, some power line repairs if you're travelling through around the Hunter Expressway between Hart Road and Old Maitland Road. Hey, watch out for on the Golden Highway near Edderton Road at Jerry Plains. There's been a truck crash. Both directions are going to be affected there for a bit. That's Jerry Plains, the Golden Highway near Edderton Road, the spot. The flow of traffic if you're making your way through from the Central Coast, north and southbound. No issues. We'll keep you updated. It's Jade's latest traffic. More for you soon on REMA 99.7.
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12: Next on the Daily, I'll tell you about the brand new song from Seph Schleter, when it drops, and a little sneak peek, all coming up at the news desk. But hey, right now, let's do this.
13: Are you telling me you built a time machine?
12: All right, a little wander down memory lane to the year 2010. Oh boy, we're getting back a little bit. It's 16 years ago, this next song topped the Billboard chart this week. In fact, it had a run of 9 consecutive weeks at the top of the Billboard chart. It came from the band Sanctus Reel when they were fronted by their former lead singer, Matt Hammett.
14: Lead me with strong hands, stand up.
12: Lead Me was actually the second single that the band released off their album called Pieces of a Real Heart. Now, in an interview just around the time, a guitarist, Chris Roman, who's still with the band, he actually told the story about the song, saying that our lead singer, Matt, had actually most of the song written when we brought it into the studio this one day, because it was written after Matt and his wife had had a pretty gut-wrenching conversation where she told him that she needed him to be a better leader to her and the family. And it rocked Matt's world. Matt said that he found it humbling that his wife would have the courage to say something like that out of love. But secondly, he realized that he had to do something about it. There was no way around it. there were some things that they had to work on to keep that open dialogue between the two of them so that they could admit problems and work through them. And that is where this song came from. Clearly, it was a message that resonated with audiences right around the world. It topped the Billboard chart this week, 16 years ago, with a 9-week run at number one, Sanctus Reel, and arguably one of their most successful singles. 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

0: Are you tuning into The Daily? We're almost done. We've been flying through today. We've got one last little bit of news to cover off for you.
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0: New music from Seth Schlatter is on the way. God, I'm still counting my blessings. All right, he's been teasing a new song online for a few weeks now, but we've finally got the firm details. It's going to be called All In, and the song is going to be out later this week. Here is a little bit about what Seth has had to say about this brand new song.
2: I think it's so easy for us to, without even realizing it, live like we're ashamed of the gospel, whether it's talking to family or friends or strangers. Like, are we kind of scared or timid in bringing up Jesus? Is he just part of our life that we put on Sundays or on when we feel like it? Or is he everything in our life and we're not ashamed of him at all?
0: Here's a little bit of the song.

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0: Hey, that wraps up the daily. Tuesday's in the books, so let's have half a sneaky peek towards what we're doing tomorrow. We are Messengers again, your Arse of the Week. We've all been there before, we all have lost our way. We'll be another step closer towards the release of their fifth studio project, Halfway Home. That'll be here this Friday. We'll hear more from my chat with Darren Mulligan from the show yesterday. He gave us some exclusive insight into this project, what it represents, his heart behind it, all of it. We'll play for you one of the brand new songs. 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Dr. Jodie Richardson will join us from the Well Hello Anxiety podcast tomorrow on The Daily.
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2: In this bulletin, the RBA calling for cuts to red tape. Media outlets refuse to participate in daily briefings with the US president and studies into how smoke affects the brain. With more, I'm Gareth Stafford. The Reserve Bank says the federal government could help boost productivity by slashing red tape. The latest intergenerational report assumes productivity will grow by just 1% a year over the next four decades. RBA Governor Michelle Bullock says the government has options to fuel economic growth.
3: Growth in productivity has been slowing over decades. And look, there are things governments can do. They can remove red tape. They can make it easier for businesses to invest. They can make it rewarding for businesses to innovate.
2: The central bank will meet next week, with economists predicting a fourth interest rate hike this year. The federal treasurer insists international controls on AI will strengthen its economic potential as Australia joins a push for global guardrails. Jim Chalmers says AI presents serious risks if it's not managed properly.
4: The statement that Prime Minister Albanese signed Australia up to overnight with 20 countries is all about recognising this is a huge economic opportunity, but we will only maximise the upside of AI if we manage and minimise the risks.
2: Prime Minister Anthony Albanese is amongst 22 other world leaders to co-sign a statement demanding tighter regulations on the technology ahead of the UN General Assembly in New York. Major US television networks are refusing to cover daily press events with President Donald Trump after he banned some outlets from the White House. ABC, NBC, CBS and Fox won't participate in the daily pool, which takes turns providing television coverage of presidential events. Vice President J.D. Vance has defended the ban despite the latest developments.
5: Well, I take some issue with the premise. So he's not banning media outlets. What he's doing is saying, we're not going to give you special access to the White House if you engage in what is effectively propaganda.
2: The US president has announced a new Trump TV, which streams his administration's most significant moments 24/7. A new research project is being launched into the long-lasting effects of bushfire smoke on the brain. QIMR Berghofer is calling on firefighters past and present to take part in a survey. Study lead Dr. Jody Thomas says there's a lot of health issues that could come from bushfires.
6: Particularly where we might be expecting to see some effects are around cognitive impacts, so that's like our memory and learning and conditions like dementia, as well as mental health impacts. There's more evidence for that as well.
2: Researchers hope the study can shape future health advice and prevention strategies. A Minnesota county has been accused of discriminating against its Amish community and making it difficult for the devout Christians to live according to their sincerely held religious beliefs, which includes avoiding technology like the internet. Problems started when Mille Lacs County switched from paper to online building applications. Without any alternative, some Amish families who built homes without permits were prosecuted and jailed. Paper applications have now been reintroduced, but the Amish have called in lawyers, threatening legal action over continued persecution. Myanmar government soldiers are being accused of fatally shooting a Baptist pastor in the Christian-majority Chin state. Another independent account blames military prisoners who escaped from a facility run by an anti-government militia. It's the third killing of a state pastor in 3 months. To sport, and this year's NRL Grand Final will not feature a headline entertainment act. The league will donate $1 million to Junior Rugby League instead of a pre-game performance. The decision has been revealed just weeks before the decider. And in the AFL, Joel Amati is looking to leave Sydney after being squeezed out of the side for the finals. The key forward reportedly wants to join Carlton during the free agency period. That's the latest Vision National News. I'm Gareth Stafford.
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7: Ditch the numbers and turn up the volume for a fantastic cause. 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
7: Remaining cloudy with the possibility of more showers. Overnight temps falling to between 10 and 14. A partly cloudy day tomorrow with a medium chance of showers, most likely in the latter part of the morning or afternoon. Could get an afternoon or evening thunderstorm as well. Expected temperatures tomorrow between 21 and 27 degrees.
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2: Well, what does PLEASE do exactly?
3: Oh, please call it PLEASE.
2: PLEASE.
3: Thank you.
2: You're welcome. I don't think I've ever had a more polite conversation in my life. Tell me, what does PLEASE do?
3: Well, we are here to assist people with their various problems and predicaments.
2: Mm-hmm.
3: And, simply put, any area where there might be need for our assistance, we shall assist and help.
2: And assist.
3: Precisely.
2: So PLEASE will help me fix my car.
3: We'll do it.
2: That's great. And PLEASE will help me close the shop tonight so that I can get out of here and catch a movie with a friend?
3: Well, PLEASE doesn't do everything.
2: But you just said artistic services for everyone.
3: Altruistic services, yes. But we try to focus on people in need.
2: Oh, so you want to help people who are elderly or disabled?
3: Well, no.
2: Well, what do you have against them?
3: Oh, nothing. I mean, we want to help the elderly and disabled, of course, but we don't want to limit ourselves exclusively to that clientele. We want to help everyone.
2: Just not me, is that it?
3: Well, do you consider yourself in need?
2: Tonight, actually, yes. I need to get out of here early.
3: Then I suppose I could be here to help.
2: Thanks.
3: Though I'm not certain that that kind of work is the best direction for our organization.
2: Well, what is? Lawn chores? Mm-hmm. Pet walking? Mm-hmm. World peace?
3: Of course. Everything.
2: Everything?
3: Everything.
2: And anyone?
3: And anyone.
2: So, there you have it. PLEASE is here for you.
3: Indeed.
2: I'll see you at 9.
3: Yes.
4: Oh, hi there. I'm John Avery Whittaker, but most folks around here call me Whit. We're just getting ready for a time of wonder and excitement. Want to come along? We'd love to have you join us for another Adventure in Odyssey.

0: 4 score and 7 years ago, our fathers went forth on this continent. A new nation conceived in the proposition that all men are dedicated.
1: I can't get that note.
0: And I can't concentrate with you playing it. Why can't you do that in your room?
1: Okay, fine. But you have to take the piano upstairs.
2: Elaine, is dinner almost ready?
0: Scoring. 7 years.
2: It's been a while since we had family devotions. I'd like to do them tonight after dinner.
3: Oh, good. Could you put these on the table, please?
2: Sure.
3: Now, remember, I'm dropping Tamika off at her piano lessons, mm-hmm. then going to my PTA meeting, and I'll meet you at Marvin's game after your elder meeting.
2: Got it. Tommy, kids!
1: But I need to practice.
3: You can practice afterwards.
0: Why couldn't Abraham Lincoln just say, a while ago, Grandpa came to the U.S.? What's the point of the 4 score?
2: Let's pray. Dear Father, we love you. Please bless this food and keep us always aware of your presence and how we can please you. In Jesus' name.
3: Amen. I'll get it.
2: Amen. Kids, I don't want to rush you, but we're having family devotions when we're done eating.
1: I'll get that. Excuse me.
3: Marvin, Trent is at the door. He said he's here to go to play practice.
0: I forgot. We're working on a play for church.
3: Well, what about your basketball game?
0: I'll go afterward. I can walk from church. See ya.
3: You haven't eaten.
0: Can you bring a drumstick to the game?
3: I suppose. Bye.
0: And some stuffing.
3: Okay.
1: Mrs. Humphrey wants to know if we can meet for piano lessons a half hour early. She needs to pick up her niece from the airport.
2: That's in a couple of minutes.
1: Her niece just lost her house in a tornado.
3: Go get your coat.
1: Mrs. Humphrey, we'll be there.
2: What about family devotions?
3: I don't think it's going to happen tonight, baby. Bye, Ed. I'll see you at the game.
2: All right.
1: Bye, Dad.
2: Let's all turn in our Bibles to Philippians chapter 2. It's right after Ephesians. You know, I think I'll just take prayer requests. Chicken, you have any? I got that, green beans.
4: Can I come in?
5: Sure, Connie.
4: Look at all these, Eugene.
5: Oh, what are they?
4: Messages from people who want to use the services of Please.
5: Oh.
4: I should be getting paid to be your secretary.
5: Oh, well, I don't even get paid.
4: Mr. Cummings said that he needs someone to hold his hogs tomorrow.
5: Huh? He wants me to cuddle swine?
4: No, hold them during their baths.
5: Ah.
4: But you better call Mrs. Randolph first.
5: Huh?
4: She needs a ride to the pharmacy tomorrow to get her bunion medication.
5: Certainly.
4: And Mr. Feldstein would like you to help move some stuff into his new studio.
5: Uh-huh.
4: Harlow Doyle said someone told him he lost his mind and he wants you to help him find it. And
5: what?
4: Doris Rathbone wants a pedicure.
5: Ooh.
4: Ooh, again? Here, Eugene, you can read the rest yourself.
5: Huh?
4: Wits end.
6: That sounds like Please is in demand.
5: Yes, I'm quite pleased, so to speak.
4: All right, let me ask you.
6: Well, good for you.
4: Hey, Eugene, are you any good with meat slicers?
3: Two pancakes enough, Marvin?
0: Yeah.
2: What better way to start the day than with family devotions?
0: Yeah.
1: But you have to get up really early, Dad.
2: And I appreciate that you all got up, too.
0: You act like we had a choice.
2: I brought up the whiteboard so we could talk about how we can love God through loving other people. Let's start reading it. Marvin?
1: I think he's asleep.
3: Can you pick up his face, Tamika? He's getting syrup in his hair. Eugene!
5: Mrs. Thatcher, greetings. I'm almost done with your lawn.
7: This isn't my lawn. Hmm? I live in an apartment.
5: Oh.
7: I wanted you to paint my kitchen.
5: But I did paint a kitchen today.
7: Yes, Mrs. Grant's, which doesn't make her too happy. She hates orange.
5: Oh.
0: We won our game.
2: Good job. Now get your Bible. It's time for family devotions. I've been working on an interactive skit of the story of Isaac and Abraham.
0: Oh, that's why you're wearing Mom's bathrobe.
3: And hurry, we all need to get to bed on time tonight.
2: Oh, bring a rope from the garage, too.
0: Why?
2: I'm going to tie you to the altar.
0: What?
3: Tamika, we're starting devotions. Tamika, where is that girl? Wait a minute.
5: So, Tamika, your parents just left you here?
1: They forgot they were supposed to pick me up. They called. They'll be here anytime.
4: Sorry you have to stay late.
5: Oh, no worries. I understand completely. As often as I forget where I leave my keys, if I were a father, I'd have to equip my children with homing devices.
4: We've been pretty busy lately.
5: Mm-hmm.
4: All of us are involved in a lot of stuff. Mm. It gets crazy sometimes.
5: Well, perhaps you should coordinate an all-family scheduling system.
4: That might be a good idea.
5: Hmm.
4: Hey, you could do that with Please.
5: Yes, I suppose I could. Would be preferable to Mrs. Rathbone's pedicure.
8: Tamika, oh, sweetie, there you are.
2: I'm so sorry, honey.
9: I think it's kind of funny.
8: Are you okay?
4: Yeah. And guess what? Eugene agreed to make up a family schedule.
5: Indeed.
2: Oh, that's okay. We've got it all under control.
4: Dad, no offense, but you misplaced your own daughter. You're wearing Mom's bathrobe, and Marvin's tied up. If ever a family needed help, we do.
2: Marvin, I asked you to leave the rope in the car.
9: I got tangled up.
5: Perhaps I'd better see you tomorrow evening, 7 o'clock, all right?
9: Yeah.
10: Adventures in Odyssey on Reamer FM.
5: Tamika, if you would please dim the lights, I'll show each family member's individual activities. I apologize for the rudimentary overhead transparencies, but I didn't have time to put together a PowerPoint presentation.
9: Why do people always draw me with a big head, Marvin?
5: Shh. Now, as you can see here, I've compiled everyone's schedule into something I call my Process Engineering Dynamic Flowchart.
9: Uh-huh.
5: Please refer to page 27 of your workbooks. Between the time bar graphs and the organizational box, you'll find a fascinating correlation, which I intend...
2: Eugene?
5: Mr. Washington?
2: Can you give us a bottom line of some sort?
8: Yes. Can you tell us anything about how we can fit in devotions with our current schedules?
5: Oh, well, certainly. Yes, very well. My conclusion? You can't.
8: What?
2: Not at all?
5: Not unless you can be in two places at once, or extend your days to 32 hours, or not sleep, all of which either violate either principal laws of physics or the warnings of the Surgeon General.
8: Huh.
2: Of course.
5: It is virtually impossible, with your current slate of activities, to fit in anything else, barring the elimination of other activities.
9: I can't give anything up. I like everything I do.
2: But family devotions are a priority. Spending time with God as a family is more important than the other things we do.
8: That's right.
5: Then the only conclusion would be to reevaluate your other extracurricular projects and eliminate a select few.
2: Then that's what we have to do.
5: Mm-hmm.
4: Not dance class, though, right?
9: And not my dinosaur club.
2: We'll see. We'll pray about it. Spending time with God is the most important thing.
8: Amen.
2: And if we have to sacrifice other things to do it, then that's what we'll do.
8: That's right.
5: I believe you'll find that busyness curses more than it fulfills.
9: Mm.
5: Oh, excuse me. That's my PDA reminding me of my next appointment. I'll come back and pick up my audiovisual aids later. Farewell.
2: Alrighty.
8: Bye-bye.
9: Bye. See ya.
8: Well, kids, what are we gonna give up?
9: I'm too busy to think about it right now.
4: Me too.
9: Gotta go.
4: Bye.
8: Okay.
5: Yes, well, but I already have a 5 o'clock appointment. I suppose so. A 5:12 then. Yes, I'll bring my own wheelbarrow and spatula. See you then. Farewell. Hello, this is Please, and this is Eugene Meltz. I'm sorry, I'll have to call you back. Your number, please? Thank you. Farewell. Hello. I'm sorry, I have to take this other call, or I could put you on hold. Farewell. Hello. I've got your number. I'll call you back. Farewell. Good grief, this phone is... All right, this is far enough. I shall mute this ringing beast. I shall mute thee, thou incessant beast of burden, thou ringer of terror. With a simple yank on your cord, I shall render you speechless. You can torture me no longer. You are vanquished. I am the victor.
11: Gene, are you all right?
5: Oh, just fine.
11: Oh, good. You got a call.
5: Hmm?
11: Somebody was trying to reach you, but they couldn't get through, so I brought up this cordless phone for you. Here you go.
5: Thank you, Mr. Whitaker. Hello? Yes, 6:30. I'll be there. Farewell.
11: Are you all right?
5: Please seems to be a bit more demanding than I anticipated. This morning, I believe I pruned a cat and declawed a rose bush.
11: Yeah, you've been pretty busy. I'd say a little too busy.
5: Yes, well, but it's all worth the trouble.
11: Maybe. Maybe not.
5: Excuse me?
11: You seem kind of burned out to me.
12: You're very perceptive, Mr. Whittaker.
11: And I know you've been doing a lot of things, but are you doing them all well?
12: I'm afraid not.
11: Then do you really think it's worth it?
12: I see your point. But what else can I do? I have to finish the work I promised to do.
11: Well, I believe in your organization, Eugene. It's very Christ-like to want to help people. But you know, even when Jesus lived on earth, he didn't help everyone. He trained his disciples, and he taught people so they could bless others in his name.
12: Yes. Kind of a training program.
11: Yeah, it could be a good idea. That might also help align yourself more with your gifts. You could teach or invent instead of painting Mrs. Rathbone's toenails.
12: As a matter of fact, Mr. Whittaker, that sounds like a very pleasant trade-off. I could help people to help other people. Actually, Mr. Washington said something the other day that had me thinking along the same line. I believe I need to rethink the purpose of please. After I clean Mrs. McDonald's pool.
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14: Well, here I am, missing dance class.
9: What are you complaining about? I had to give up Dinosaur Club.
15: I know those activities are important to you. Your mom and I gave up things, too.
16: Yes, I dropped out of women's group.
15: And I dropped out of the golf tournament, but I think it's worth it. This is the most important thing we can do as a family.
9: Are you going to tie me up now?
15: Nope. I think I made a mistake in deciding myself what we were going to do for family devotions. So, our first act of business is deciding what everyone wants to do to learn about God.
16: Maybe we should pray about it.
15: Good idea. Marvin, will you?
9: Sure. God, please show us how we can learn about you and honor you in the time that we spend together as a family every night. Amen.
16: Amen.
15: Thanks. Now, any ideas?
17: Could we do something besides sit and listen?
15: Are you saying I'm boring?
17: No, I mean, like in Sunday school, we always have some kind of activity that helps us remember what we learned.
15: Okay. All right, that sounds good.
9: Yeah. Well,
15: what kind of activity?
9: Bowling.
15: What will that teach us?
9: It'll teach us how to bowl.
16: I'll get it.
15: We're never going to have this discussion.
18: Greetings. I apologize for coming by unannounced. I needed to pick up my audio visuals for another presentation. I'm on my way to help Mrs. Randolph with her yard. She broke her hip yesterday. Then after that, I'll be assisting some teachers at the elementary school by creating a grading program.
16: That's a lot for one person to do.
18: So it is, but I plan on making some changes very soon. I'm going to be focusing my efforts on enabling people to help others.
16: Oh.
18: I'll be taking on volunteers. It's quite exciting, actually. Oh, I'm sorry I interrupted. Well, I've got all my things. I'll just be going. Farewell. Okay.
15: That's all right.
17: Bye.
15: Goodbye, Eugene.
17: Bye.
15: Okay. Where were we?
9: Finding a family activity?
15: Yes. What kind of activity?
16: Let's see.
15: What could that be?
16: Ed.
17: I think I know the answer.
9: Me too.
16: I got it.
15: I'll get him. Eugene!
9: I'm done with the raking.
15: Already?
9: Are you kidding? I used Eugene's superpower raker. I finished in about 5 seconds.
16: You were supposed to fertilize the grass, too.
9: The super raker does that while it rakes.
15: Eugene invented that? Let me see it.
16: Oh, boy. Men with tools.
17: This has been the best family devotion we've ever had.
9: Yeah, we should have more devotions that feature the super raker.
16: You know what? I think we're done. I'll go tell Mrs. Randolph we're finished.
15: What do you say we head to Wits End for ice cream and talk about what we learned?
17: Sounds good to me.
9: Should I bring the super raker? Just to be safe.
15: Yes. A raking emergency is bound to come up on the way to Wits End.
9: Thanks. This may actually be better than Dinosaur Club.
15: I'm pretty sure you're right.
4: Welcome to Candid Conversations with Connie. We're talking to Eugene Meltzner and John Avery Whittaker about the progress of the organization PLEASE, or Please, if you please.
18: Actually, Miss Kendall, we've decided to change the name.
4: Of Please?
18: Indeed.
4: You couldn't tell me that before the show, Eugene? Did you know about this, Webb?
11: I did.
4: Well, why doesn't anyone tell me anything? What are you calling it now?
16: Excuse me?
12: No, actually, it's Manu Sarsam.
14: Many stars them.
11: It means hand up.
4: Oh, like you're robbing a bank? Ooh, hands up! There's better ways to fundraise,
12: Not hands up, hand up, singular. It's a word picture of what we do, giving people a hand up. The new mission of Manus Sarsam is to help people help others, to enable and empower them to use their skills to be examples of Christ.
4: Oh, well, that sounds great. But why don't you just call it hand up?
11: Yes, we've talked about that.
12: Well, with all due respect, Mr. Whitaker, it merely sounds slightly juvenile. Manus Sarsam is Latin and sounds more...
4: Snooty!
12: Indeed, no.
4: We're running out of time. Whit, why don't you tell us how we can volunteer to help with hand up?
12: Manus Sarsam.
11: Yeah, well, just call Wit's End or email Eugene and ask for Manus Sarsam. But if you have trouble spelling or saying that, you can just use hand up.
12: They're simple Latin words.
4: Thank you both for being here and telling us about all the exciting changes with Hand Up.
12: Sure. Manu Sarsam.
4: All right, well, bye for now. So, closing the shop for me probably doesn't fit into the new purpose of Hand Up, huh?
12: Manu Sarsam, and no, it does not.
4: But it would enable and empower me not to miss the big sale they're having at Greenblatt.
12: Miss Kendall.
11: Oh,
4: well, you
11: God.
4: Know that
11: I
4: would be very helpful, and you know how much, look at my shoes, you
12: no,
4: know
12: you
4: I need
12: understand.
4: New shoes.
12: No, what we're trying to do.
19: In the story of Mary and Martha in Luke chapter 10, Jesus tells Martha to stop doing her household chores and sit down and listen to him. Sometimes we get so busy doing stuff that we forget to make time for more important things, like our time with God. In today's story, both the Washingtons and Eugene got so busy with activities that they missed out on what was truly important. For the Washingtons, they missed out on their devotions. For Eugene, he missed out on an opportunity to do a job well. Getting too busy is easy to do, especially with all the activities that we have these days. But God would rather us do a few things well than to do many things poorly. Adventures in Odyssey is a presentation of Focus on the Family. 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Our vocal talent included Paul Herlinger, Katie Lee, J. Karen Thomas, Mark Christopher Lawrence, Kendra Berry, and Courtney Brown, and Will Ryan as Eugene. Our producers were Marshall Younger and Bob Hoos. And I'm Chris, hoping you'll join us again next time for more Adventures in Odyssey.

0: Hey, Lake Mac, it's almost here. The Lake Macquarie Mayor's Prayer Evening is just around the corner. 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
3: Remaining cloudy with the possibility of more showers. Overnight temps falling to between 10 and 14. A partly cloudy day tomorrow with a medium chance of showers, most likely in the latter part of the morning or afternoon. Could get an afternoon or evening thunderstorm as well. Expected temperatures tomorrow between 21 and 27 degrees.
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1: And with great Christian music all day. Speaking life.

0: What do you do when someone wrongs you? I mean, really wrongs you. Instinctively, we want to even the score, prove our point, protect our pride, don't we? But in that moment, there's a choice, either to strike back or to break the cycle of evil. Hi, I'm Bernie Diamond, and welcome again to Fresh. In South Africa, after decades of racial oppression, the end of apartheid could easily have led to revenge. Instead, leaders like Nelson Mandela and Desmond Tutu chose a different path, the Truth and Reconciliation Commission. It was by no means perfect, but through it they faced evil head-on, answering it with forgiveness and truth, rather than revenge and retribution. It didn't erase all the pain, but it unquestionably broke the cycle of hate and changed a nation's future. A couple of thousand years earlier, the Apostle Paul wrote to the Christians in Rome, a society steeped in violence, pride, and vengeance, and gave them this radical instruction. Romans chapter 12, verse 21. Don't let evil defeat you, but defeat evil by doing good. It's the last line of a chapter all about genuine love, patience in suffering, and blessing those who persecute you. Paul isn't being naive here. He's echoing the very heart of Jesus, the one who conquered evil not by force, but by sacrifice. Look, evil feeds on retaliation, but it starves in the presence of grace. So when next you're tempted to get even, remember, victory doesn't come from striking back. It comes from loving when it costs the most. Because that's how evil is defeated, one act of good at a time. Don't let evil defeat you, but defeat evil by doing good. That's God's Word, fresh for you today.
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0: This is Hope with God. I'm Andrew Palau. Do you feel lost? There's a story in the Bible, God's Book of Truth. It's a story about a shepherd with 100 sheep, and one wanders away. He left his 99 sheep to rescue the one sheep that took off on its own. Wow. Now that is true love. This story represents the love of Jesus for you. He is the shepherd, and we are the sheep. We try to figure out life on our own, and we stray from the shepherd's care. Even though we run, Jesus loves us so much that he rescues us, he comes for us, and he brings us back. He wants to have a relationship with you. Have you been running from God, afraid that he won't accept you back? You have a good shepherd who sees you and knows you. Come to him today. He's reaching out to you with open arms. Always remember, there is hope with God. I'm Andrew Palau.
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1: Remaining cloudy with the possibility of more showers. Overnight temps falling to between 10 and 14. A partly cloudy day tomorrow with a medium chance of showers, most likely in the latter part of the morning or afternoon. Could get an afternoon or evening thunderstorm as well. Expected temperatures tomorrow between 21 and 27 degrees.
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0: Patrick was visiting the largest slum in Africa, surrounded by devastating poverty, while listening to the beautiful singing of a church choir. In his words, it was like hearing heaven and seeing hell. Then God spoke. I'm Tanya Harris of God Conversations. Patrick says the voice was loud and clear. I remember these people. I want you to remember them. The moment Holy Spirit finished speaking, the singers switched from Swahili to English. Unbeknownst to Patrick, they'd been singing the words, "Remember me, God, remember me," over and over. That experience led Patrick to start a charity that continues to this day. Patrick's God conversation shows how God speaks to invite us into mission. God calls us to be the answer to someone else's prayer. We too are called to remember them. 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
2: Hey, Lake Mac, it's almost here. 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
4: God will use any means to bring us into alignment with His will. In Jonah, He used a fish, and later He used something even more surprising, a worm. Today on Turning Point, Dr. David Jeremiah wraps up his series, Jonah, the Runaway Prophet, with a look at how God used that tiny worm to make a big change in Jonah's heart. To introduce today's eye-opening message, Worm Theology, is David.
5: Well, this is a surprising discovery when you read the book of Jonah. You aren't quite prepared for this part of the story. It sort of slips on your blind side, and there it is. God using a little worm to teach Jonah a lesson. We'll get to it in just a moment. You don't want to miss today's program. Hey, we are working very diligently to prepare you for the beginning of a new book that comes out in October. I haven't said much about it. There's a lot of stuff going on the internet from Turning Point about it. But the book is called The Battle for Your Soul, and the pre-sale is underway right now through October the 5th. You can get more information about it at our website, and we would like to have you involved in this. We'd love for you to have a copy of this book before it goes on sale in the bookstores. And we are really excited about the powerful message in this book. Here now is our interesting discussion of worm theology. Jonah chapter 4 is one of the most unusual endings of all of Scripture. If we were writing the story of Jonah, we would have probably quit at the end of chapter 3, the story of the great revival. That feels like the natural conclusion, but God doesn't stop there. No, God has more for us to learn. He gives us one more chapter, and before we're finished, we will see why that chapter matters so much. We notice, first of all, the passion of Jonah in the first verse of chapter 4. It says, but it displeased Jonah exceedingly, and he became angry. What was Jonah so upset about? He was upset because the city of Nineveh had repented from the greatest to the least, even including the animals, according to the text. There had been a massive revival led by Jonah, and he was upset about it. I can't imagine that. In his heart, if he'd been right, he would have been doing all he could to set up ways to move through the city and disciple all the new believers. He would have been like Barnabas in the New Testament. When God blessed his work, he summoned Paul to help him. He should have been running around calling all the other prophets that he knew, saying, hey, come on over here and help me get this thing going, because a lot of people are coming to God in Nineveh and we need help to help them get started right. But instead, Jonah was displeased and he was very angry. And the word anger in the Hebrew language is a word which means to boil or to burn. In other words, Jonah was hot. One commentator said Jonah's problem was that he had been concerned about his own reputation, because he'd been walking up and down through the city saying in 40 days God's going to destroy this city. And now that that wasn't going to happen, what would they think of Jonah? Or maybe someone said he was more concerned about God's reputation. He was looking out for God. How many of you know we don't have to look out for God? But he was looking out for God. You know, God's reputation is on the line. He said he would destroy the city, and now he's not going to do it. I mean, here's the greatest revival in history, and Jonah is angry instead of rejoicing for what God has done. He's focused on what did not happen rather than celebrating mercy. He is troubled by it. He reminds me of the story of the prodigal son in the New Testament. In the first part in Luke 15, the prodigal demands his inheritance and he's going to the far country. This is what Jonah did when he ran away from God at the beginning. He went to the far country. He went to Tarshish. But here in chapter 4, Jonah was more like the elder brother. The elder brother heard the music and the dancing for the one who had returned, and he was filled with anger. And the Bible says he was angry and would not go in. He didn't go to the party. Jonah was like that. God sent this incredible revival, and Jonah wanted nothing to do with it. So after the passion of Jonah, we see his prayer. And the first verse was his passion, verses 2 and 3, Jonah's prayer. So he prayed to the Lord and he said, "Lord, was not this what I said when I was still in my country? Therefore I fled previously to Tarshish. For I knew that you are a gracious and merciful God, slow to anger and abundant in loving kindness, one who relents from doing harm. Therefore now, O Lord, please take my life from me, for it is better for me to die than to live." In verses 2 and 3, we see the prayer of Jonah. This is the second prayer of Jonah recorded in this book. The first one took place while he was in the belly of the whale. That was a little more intense than this one. That was a prayer of confession and repentance. But now Jonah is praying again, and this time this self-righteous anger leads him to one of the most unusual prayers you will find in all the Bible. His prayer is both a confession and a complaint. First of all, the good part of his prayer, Jonah confesses what he knows about God. He said, "Lord, was this not what I knew when I was still in my country? I knew that you were a gracious and merciful God, that you were slow to anger and abundant in loving kindness, one who relents from doing harm." Jonah's problem wasn't what he didn't know about God. His problem was what he did know about God. In the first part of his prayer, Jonah explains why he was unwilling to go to Nineveh. His confession is centered on what he knew about God. He said, "God, you're gracious, merciful, slow to anger, abundant in loving kindness, and one who relents from doing harm." Did you know that this description, exactly like that, appears 7 other times in the Old Testament? Everywhere else it is used as a source of comfort or hope for God's people. Here, Jonah used it as a source of frustration. From personal experience, Jonah knew that if the wicked people of Nineveh changed their attitude toward God, he would forgive them. And that is what made him angry. He did not want Nineveh to respond. He did not want them to be spared. He wanted them to be judged. He did not like the people of Nineveh. He thought their time to get what was coming to them was here. His problem was not what he did know about God. His problem was what he did know about God. He knew God was gracious, merciful, and compassionate, and that was exactly what troubled him. I have to point out, Jonah was happy about when God's compassion worked for him. He just didn't want it to work for Nineveh. You say, that's terrible. But think about this. You're driving down the highway, and on this particular day, you are speeding. You look in your mirror, and you see a police officer coming, and you glance at your speedometer, and you realize you are guilty. But the officer passes you and pulls over the driver who's in front of you, who's also speeding. And you are happy. You are glad. Jonah was glad when God passed over him. He was not glad when God passed over Nineveh. That was his confession, and he knew that to be true about God. Notice his complaint. His complaint was, "Therefore, O Lord, please take my life from me, for it is better for me to die than to live." Students of human behavior have often noted a connection between hatred for others and pity for yourself. Jonah's complaining prayer sounds very much like the prayer of Elijah under the juniper tree. Do you remember that story? Elijah had delivered God's message and carried out his command, but he felt like a failure. Queen Jezebel had threatened his life, and he became discouraged, and he ran into the wilderness and found a juniper tree, and he sat down and began to pout. And 1 Kings 19:4 says, he prayed that he might die and said, "It is enough, Lord, take my life, for I am no better than my father's." The interesting difference between Elijah and Jonah is this. Elijah wanted to die because he thought he was a failure. Jonah wanted to die because he knew he was a success. If you look carefully at Jonah's complaint, you will see the core of his problem. Right in the text it says, it is better for me. Oh, Jonah's problem was spiritual myopia. All he could see was what was better for himself. Everything else was measured by how it affected him. He did not have the heart of God for others because he was consumed with himself. And when you look around today, it's not hard to see a bit of that same spirit. It's made its way into the church. Stay around long enough and you will hear someone say, I'm not going to do that because my needs aren't being met. That kind of thinking is self-focused, and it often leaves your needs unmet because God's way is different. As you care for others, he takes care of you. If you want a friend, you got to be a friend. If you need encouragement, you got to encourage someone else. If you want to be valued, take time to value others. When you focus on others, you'll often find that your own needs are met along the way. But Jonah didn't understand that. He only saw what was best for Jonah, and now he's sitting there overwhelmed with self-pity, asking God to take his life. We come to the fourth verse and the probing of Jonah. By all standards, God was going to put Jonah to death right there. I mean, he deserved it. He deserved to die. God had pursued him, corrected him, used him, and now Jonah stood in open defiance of God. Have you ever thought about what would you do with Jonah if you were God? We probably wouldn't have anywhere near the patience God had. If God had dealt with him strictly in justice, Jonah would have been finished. But instead, in kindness and patience, God reached out to him. And I love what God does. He teaches us a lot about how to deal with people. He doesn't accuse him. He asks him a question. Let me just say, that's a good way to interact with people when you're in a point of contention. Questions are better than accusations. Here's what God said. Jonah, is it right for you to be angry? Question makes a man examine his own heart. But you know what happened? Jonah didn't even answer him. You can look far and wide. He was so angry with God, he didn't even respond. Instead of repenting, he sank deeper into self-pity and he went out to find a place to pout. So we go from the probing of Jonah to the protest of Jonah in verse 5. So Jonah went out of the city and he sat on the east side of the city. There he made himself a shelter and he sat under in the shade till he might see what would become of the city. Now, folks, this is really interesting. It is obvious from the text that Jonah was still hoping God might destroy Nineveh. God sent a revival and Jonah's going out to watch and see if God doesn't come through and wipe them out because he went up and down the city saying everything about God destroying the city. If God was going to do it, Jonah wanted to have a good place to watch, so he got himself a good seat. He went to the east side of the city, found a vantage point, settled in to see what would happen. Two expressions in this verse reveal his heart. First of all, the Bible says he went out. He left the presence of God. He walked away from the revival. He turned his back on what God was doing. All around him, people were repenting, crying out to God, seeking forgiveness. Everywhere Jonah looked, he could see the evidence of God's mercy and grace, and he could not stand it, and he did not want to be a part of it. You say, how could Jonah be like that? And yet, we've all seen it. When God begins to move, and when lives are changed, and people are saved, or there's something going on in your high school that's amazing. A lot of people stand back and they criticize and they'll say stuff like, that's way too emotional for me. Or people are being pressured. Or that's not real. And to be sure, not everything that looks like a revival is actually a revival, but Scripture calls us to be discerning. But sometimes that discernment can turn into a critical and cynical spirit where we question everything and we trust nothing, and before long we find ourselves like Jonah. We miss out on what God is doing. So he went out, but the Scripture says he sat down. He chose a place east of the city. He built a little shelter to protect himself from the sun, and he sat there with a defiant spirit. You can almost hear him saying, all right, God, I'm here, now do it. You said you would destroy this city. I told them you would. Now bring it down. I'm not leaving until you do. That was Jonah, sitting outside the city waiting for judgment when God had chosen to show mercy. Jonah just couldn't stand it. He hated the Ninevites so much. Verses 6 through 8 of the fourth chapter show us Jonah's preservation. God is now going to start to work on Jonah again, one-on-one. And let me suggest to you men and women that when God works on you, he's got an incredible inventory of stuff he can use to work on you. I mean, he is in control of the whole universe. And it's amazing what God is going to do to work on Jonah. It's an amazing story. And the Lord prepared a plant and made it come up over Jonah that it might be shade for his head to deliver him from his misery. So Jonah was very grateful for the plant. This is the second time God has prepared something for Jonah. Back in the first chapter, the Bible says he prepared a great fish for Jonah. Now he's preparing a plant for Jonah. He's got a couple more things to prepare later on. Most people believe this was a fast-growing vine like a castor oil plant with large leaves that provided shade. And the plant grew quickly because God prepared it. And when it spread its leaves over Jonah and gave him relief from the heat, the Bible says Jonah was very grateful. The King James Version says he was exceedingly glad. Isn't that interesting? The first time in the whole book that Jonah is happy. He was exceedingly angry in verse 1. He's exceedingly grateful in verse 6. And in verse 9, he's exceedingly angry again. He's mad, then he's glad, then he's mad again. He's a man driven by his emotions. And what made him happy? A plant. That raises a question. What makes you happy? Because what brings you joy often reveals the condition of your heart. Happiness comes in many forms. Sometimes it's a house, sometimes it's a car, sometimes it's a hobby, a possession, something we enjoy, and if we're not careful, we become attached to those things. But notice what happens next. The Lord gives and the Lord takes away. Blessed be the name of the Lord, right? But as morning dawned the next day, God prepared a worm, and it so damaged the plant that it withered. And it happened when the sun arose that God prepared a vehement east wind, and the sun beat on Jonah's head so that he grew faint. Then he wished death for himself, and he said, "It is better for me to die than to live." The Bible says that God prepared a worm. It attacked the plant, and it withered. The shade was gone. Then God prepared a scorching east wind, and the sun beat down on Jonah's head until he grew faint. God prepared the fish to redirect Jonah, but to correct Jonah's heart, he prepared three things: a plant, a worm, and a wind. And Jonah lost his shade. Now he's sitting in the heat, the wind blowing against him like a furnace, and the comfort God gave him has been taken away. And once again, Jonah is angry. And the text says he would rather die than live. We are not so different from Jonah. We get attached to the plants in our lives. And when those things begin to take the place of God, the Lord has a way of dealing with us. God prepares plants and God prepares worms. If we will not release those things to him, he knows how to remove them, not to harm us, but to teach us. Notice the pouting of Jonah in verse 9. Then God said to Jonah, "Is it right for you to be angry about the plant?" And Jonah said, "It is right for me to be angry even to death." Jonah was mad, then he was glad, and now he's mad again. But notice this, at least now he's talking to God, because last time he wouldn't even answer him. The last time he would not even answer God, and now he responds and he says he has the right to be angry even if it kills him. And this reminds us of Jonah's real problem from the beginning. Jonah knew a great deal about God, but he did not truly know God. He did not understand God's heart. Through all of his years of ministry, he had never grasped the depth of God's love and mercy. And the pity of Jonah in verses 10 and 11, now watch this, God used Jonah's experience with the plant to teach him a lesson. And I got to tell you something. If you don't believe God is wise and you don't believe God knows how to do what he does, just listen to this. But the Lord said to Jonah, Jonah, you've had pity on the plant for which you have not labored, nor made it grow, which came up in a night and perished in a night. And should I not pity Nineveh, that great city in which are more than 120,000 persons who cannot discern between right hand and left, and much livestock? Jonah had pity on something that had no soul, no life beyond a moment, yet he was angry that God would pity a city full of people. God reminds him that Nineveh was full of people, including many children who were too young to understand right from wrong, along with many animals. In other words, Jonah, you care about a plant. Should I not care about people? Should I not care about children? Should I not care about a city full of life? The contrast is overwhelming. The plant lasted a day. Souls of people are for eternity. The loss of a plant is nothing, but the loss of a city would be devastating. This was a defining moment for Jonah. God was exposing his heart. Jonah, you had no compassion. You obeyed, but you did not care. You spoke my message, but you did not share my heart. As we bring this series to a close, I want to ask you just a few questions. But first, notice something. This book begins in an unusual way, and it ends the same way. The final verse is a question, and it is never answered. It just sort of hangs out there. It lingers so that every time you think about Jonah, you hear that question. Jonah, you had pity on a plant. Should I not have pity on a city? That question is meant for all of us. Here's my question. Number one, is comfort more important than compassion? God was asking Jonah, is your comfort more important than my compassion? Jonah was wrapped up in his shade. He was focused on his own comfort. He was ignoring God's heart for people. We enjoy the things that God gives us, and rightly so. He provides for us and cares for our needs. But when those things become so important that we no longer have time for God, something is wrong. When our lives are consumed with what we have, we lose sight of what matters. It's a simple test. If it all disappeared tomorrow, would you still want to serve God? This is not about how much you have. It's about whether what you have has you. Question number two, is the material more important than the spiritual? There's a big misunderstanding about this. Most people think the material is the real life and the spiritual is sort of the not real life. But the opposite is true. The material is temporary. The spiritual is eternal. The spiritual is reality. Third question, is the temporal more important than the eternal? The plant was temporary. Jonah was focused on the plant. It had a one-day lifespan, and it was gone. The people of Nineveh were eternal. God's heart was stirred for people, especially for those who were vulnerable and unaware. This is the heart of God. And we are called to live with eternity in view, to care for souls, to invest in lives, to see people the way God sees them. I've told you many times, there's only two things that are eternal. Only two things are going to survive the ultimate on this earth. One of them is the word of God, and the other are the souls of men and women. Where are we putting our emphasis? The message of Jonah is not just about obedience. It is about compassion. It is about aligning our hearts with God's heart. God is saying, I have a great heart for people. What about you? What about me? God needs to reinvigorate our hearts for his purpose. Our goal should be to go to heaven and take as many people with us as we can. When we have that compassion in our hearts, God can use us.
4: Amen. Well, I hope that's what's in your heart. And if it is true that it is in your heart, it will be in your life. And it will be evident in what you do every day. We are at the end of our discussion of the book of Jonah. We'll have some incidental messages on other things between now and the first of the month.
5: But if you have enjoyed the study of Jonah, be sure to get the study guide and the CD package from Turning Point. 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The reason I say that today with urgency is we don't talk about these individual studies except when they're on the air. And it'll be some time before we do Jonah again, I promise you. So if you're interested in this book, this is the time to take action. Have a wonderful day. We'll see you next time right here on this good station. I'm David Jeremiah. Thank you for listening.
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2: Remaining cloudy with the possibility of more showers. Overnight temps falling to between 10 and 14. A partly cloudy day tomorrow with a medium chance of showers, most likely in the latter part of the morning or afternoon. Could get an afternoon or evening thunderstorm as well. Expected temperatures tomorrow between 21 and 27 degrees.
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1: Kids-free carriage. Yes or no?
2: I mean, as someone who at the moment probably would always have to travel with children, yeah, I'll go in there.
0: And with great Christian music all day. Speaking life.

0: What is it that drives the person with the gift of exhortation? Above everything else, they desire to see other people grow in their spiritual life. So that whatever they're doing, whether they're serving this person or whether they are giving here, whatever it might be, the underlying motivation of all of that is their desire to see people grow spiritually and become the person God wants them to be and to be able to accomplish the things that God wants them to accomplish.
1: Is something troubling you today? Do you need a word of encouragement? Then you could use a visit from someone with the gift of exhortation. Today's edition of In Touch, the teaching ministry of Dr. Charles Stanley, tells us about those whom God has equipped to be our encouragers. Our series, Living in the Power of the Holy Spirit, continues.
0: One of the essentials of the Christian life is that you and I grow. The scripture says that we are to desire the sincere milk of the Word, that we may grow thereby. And so He has enabled us to grow, He desires that we grow, and He's equipped us to grow. And part of what's involved in all of that are His spiritual gifts. That is, He has gifts and manifestations of those gifts, how they're expressed, and He also has different ministries for us. And the scripture tells us that the whole body of Christ needs the whole span of all of those gifts. Now, there are three primary divisions of scripture that talk about the gifts, and one of them is in 1 Corinthians 12 that people understand primarily. And then, of course, there is the ministry gifts that Paul mentions in Ephesians chapter 4. And then, of course, there is his chapter in Romans chapter 12, where he talks about the motivational gifts, and he names them there. Now, you say, well, what is a motivational gift? Well, a motivational gift is that gift which is the drive within us. That is, that we are wired a certain way that God has wired us in order to help meet a particular need or facet of the body of Christ. And in 1 Peter chapter 4, for example, and we read this every week on purpose because he makes it very, very clear what this is all about. He says, as each one of us has received a special gift, one of these motivational gifts. You may be gifted to do many things, and we've talked about the difference between a talent and a gift. We're talking about these spiritual gifts given to you at salvation. He says, each one has received a special gift, employ it. Put it to work for what reason? Serving one another as good stewards of the manifold grace of God. The manifold grace of God, the various expressions of God's grace in our life from salvation, all the rest. And so he says the reason he gives us these spiritual gifts is that you and I are to serve one another in the body of Christ. And he says in the next verse, we're to do it. He says, we're to do it how? We're to do it in the strength of Almighty God. So God has gifted you as a believer, and he intends for you to exercise that gift. It's the underlying motivation for what you do. So we come to the gift of exhortation. And what are the characteristics? Well, one of the primary characteristics of the gift of exhortation is this, and that is that person is motivated. Motivated to urge people to listen, full spiritual growth. What is it that drives the person with the gift of exhortation? Above everything else, they desire to see other people grow in their spiritual life. So that whatever they're doing, whether they're serving this person or whether they are giving here, whatever it might be, the underlying motivation of all of that is their desire to see people grow spiritually. And in each one of these gifts, there's some biblical character that best describes them. In prophecy, it was Peter. In service, it was Timothy. In teaching, it was Luke. And now in exhortation, who do you think would be the best example of exhortation in the Bible? Who would it be? Paul, absolutely. Because all the way through his epistles, you will hear him saying things. And what he's really saying in essence, he is encouraging people to grow in their Christian life. And here's what he says, for example, just one verse in Colossians chapter 1, verse 28. He says, we proclaim him, that is Christ, admonishing every man and teaching every man with all wisdom so that we may present every man complete in Christ, that is mature. And so verse after verse, scripture after scripture, chapter after chapter, epistle after epistle, what is he doing? He is encouraging us to live a godly life and to walk in that life and to grow up in a Christian life and to be spiritually mature believers, because that's the will of God for all of us. And so what is he saying? We are all saved, born again, the Bible says, and we're little children, so we must grow. Many people are satisfied, it seems, that they just want to be sure that they're saved and they get into heaven, so they want to get inside the salvation door and have somebody have God lock the door in, then they want to just sort of live casually. No, because it is the will of God that you and I grow up. And the gift of exhortation is committed to doing what? The person they're able to influence, the person they're able to speak to, they're always going to have this innermost drive. Whatever they're saying, whatever they're doing, whatever the relationship is, to help that other person grow up spiritually and become the person God wants them to be and to be able to accomplish the things that God wants them to accomplish. And so when you think about that, you think about the fact that because they have that gift, they're able to visualize for somebody else. They can visualize so accurately about what their possibilities are, what their potential is, and how God can work in their life. And so that is what drives them above everything else. Now, it would be wonderful if every parent had that gift. If every parent was so committed to living before their children and to admonishing them and to encourage them to live a godly life, and to grow up as a Christian by the time that, not by the time they're 40, but by the time they're 13, 14, 15, 16, they're on their way to spiritual maturity. And yet oftentimes parents want to wait till they become teenagers or become 21 years of age or whatever it might be. Listen, spiritual growth begins the moment you are saved, and the more help you have and the more instruction you have and the more good exhortation you have, what happens is you grow stronger more quickly. The second characteristic is simply this, and that is the ability to see root problems in people. That is, a person who has the gift of exhortation is able to quickly go to the root of the cause of the problem in that person's life. Sometimes it's pride. Sometimes it's selfishness. Sometimes it's insecurity. Sometimes it's fear. Sometimes it's control, whatever it might be. All of us have those root issues in our life that need to be dealt with. And so the exhorter, he especially or she wants to get to the root of the problem, and they have a very discerning spirit to be able to discern what that is. Now, if you want somebody to get to the root, you let one of those persons deal with you. And this doesn't mean it's going to be hard and difficult necessarily, because the person who's walking in the Spirit, who has the gift of exhortation, knows how to approach a person, and they're not going to walk up and say, I've been thinking about you and praying for you, and I want to tell you, you have a root cause of bitterness. They're not going to do that, because you know that's the end of the session when you do that. That's not the way to do it. And so that's not the way we operate. So a third thing is this, and that is that person wants to prescribe steps of action. Now watch this. By steps of action, I mean what they'll do is say, okay, here's the root issue in your life we want to deal with. Now the first thing you need to do, step one. Then they'll say, then step two. Or they may say, here's step one. Now, when we talk about that for a while and we work on that, then we come back to step two. Somebody says, well, now, I don't believe in all those steps. Well, I'm here to tell you, the only way you got here this morning is step by step. You got out of the bed, step one. And so the truth is, in our thinking, in our process of how we process ideas, we go by steps. And so what I want you to see is this. There are precise steps in any situation, and the same thing is true in our spiritual life. And what happens here is simply this. The gift of exhortation is very precise in giving steps. That is, if you will take this step, if you'll take that step, and they're willing to get involved in your life to some degree. Now, I'm not talking about necessarily some big counseling situation. It could be a friend you work with, a friend at school, or in your home, or you're talking to your children. You give them precise steps. And what happens is, that's how we grow. We grow a little bite at a time. And so, step by step by step, the person with the gift of exhortation is very precise in giving those steps and very insistent. If you just want to talk about it, the person with the gift of exhortation is not simply interested in hearing you say the same thing over again. They want to see some growth. They want you to grow. And they're doing the wisest thing they can do is to help you by giving steps. And this is the reason oftentimes that I say, okay, step number one. Step number two, why? If you write it down, you have a little map, you have a little traveling note here, and you say, well, I'm moving this step, that step, this step. And so what happens is, that's the way we grow. We grow by learning this truth, and this truth, and this principle, and that principle, and one principle upon the other. And after a while, God's doing something awesome in your life. That's what that person's committed to. Then, of course, they like turning problems into real benefits in our life. That's the way they think. the person who has the gift of exhortation. So therefore, they may say to you, well, I know you're going through a bad time, but you know what? This is really good. What do you mean it's good? I'm hurting. I'm disorganized. My mind's fragmented. You tell me that's good. That's real good. Well, how can it be good? Because you see, the gift of exhortation knows that if God has allowed you to get into this situation and you're miserable, he or she knows that God's working in your life. And so God is in the process of doing that so that the growth process in the Christian life deals with hardship, trial, pain, persecution, rejection, and all the rest. And the person who has the gift of exhortation knows, takes that and turns it into something good by helping that person realize that, listen, God still loves you. He still cares for you. He has a purpose for you. He wants to work in your life. Give him the privilege and give him the opportunity of doing so. Then, of course, that person, the exhorter, desires not to write you a letter or call you on the phone. The exhorter wants to see you face to face. They want to look into your eyes. They want to see your responses. They love not being critical, but they love to see how you respond when you say, do you think there could be some root cause for this? And they can tell, listen, an exhorter can tell in a split second, faster than that, they'll watch you react. They'll watch you react right here, right in your eyes, because you cannot. Listen, if there's a slight bit of hesitation or rebellion or objection to what they say, it's written all over your face. You cannot hide it. And if you respond in the right way and you say, that's right, it's very evident. So the person who has the gift of exhortation desires to talk face to face. They want to see how you're responding because, listen, they want to see growth. And so you come back to them and you, or they come to you and they talk to you again. And this time your response is totally different. Then the person with the gift of exhortation is encouraged because they see some growth. They see this desire. They see this hunger. Maybe the first time you talked, you just said, you know what, not interested. I want to talk to you, but don't give me any steps today. And then the next time, or two or three times later, they're saying, you know, now, what was that step one you tried to give me? They see it, they feel it, and the person of gift of exhortation is very encouraged. And so the church needs lots of exhorters, because the truth is all of us need some. I have a person who is my very, very dearest friend, and that is... He is 1,000% exhortation, 1,000%. He happens to be trained in that area, but it just happens to be, by the grace of God, that's his spiritual gift. And it's amazing how intuitive they can be. For example, he will ask me a question once in a while, and I'll say to him, why did you ask me that? You know exactly what I'm going to say. And he just laughs because it's the truth. And you see, everybody needs an exhorter in their life. I don't care who you are. If you think you're above and beyond it all, then you got a mistake coming. Everybody needs someone that you can talk to, you can listen to, you can share your heart with. And if that person happens to have the gift of exhortation, you have a jewel. You have a treasure, because they're going to make themselves available. They love to see you grow. This person is such an encourager to me. And sometimes I'm saying, here's what I've been praying about and just asking God to show me about this. Well, you know, also the exhorter, oftentimes when the two of you are close, God will lay upon that person's heart what you're praying about. And when you talk to them, you know what? They'll already know it. They'll already know it, especially if they're a praying person. God delights in using exhorters to encourage us, because that's what an exhorter is ultimately. They're an encourager, not a condemner, not a judger, but a person who desires to encourage. Now, likewise, that person desires to gain spiritual insights themselves through experiences in their life. And so if you were to say to the exhorter, well, now, what about you? The exhorter knows that this is the way you learn spiritual principles. The exhorter knows that this is the way you grow, by personal experience. And the truth is, you think about this. When you go to someone, or if you were going through some problem, some heartache, would you, for example, go to someone who could only tell you what they read in the book? No, you would not. You want to hear from somebody who's been there. Somebody who's hurt like you've hurt. Somebody who's been through something that's been trying and difficult and hardship in their lives. And you want to hear them be open and the exhorter will be open because they want to get involved in your life. Not to pry for being nosy, but they want to get involved in your life to help you grow. Remember, their whole motivation is to help you grow up, help you to grow. And when I think about how that works and think about the fact that the person who is an exhorter is willing to go through difficulty, hardship, and trial, what does it do? It equips us, and you know this. Listen, the more you've been through, the more God has done in your life, the more He's worked in your life, and you may have been through some very, very tough times. You know what part of that is? God's equipping process. Equipping you, may not be your spiritual gift, but He's equipping you to help somebody else in the body of Christ or somebody who's unsaved. He says, all of these gifts, He says, employ it for the good of the whole body. So think about tough times you've been through. Think about disappointments you've had. Think about times of discouragement. Think about times when you were rebellious toward God. Think about times when He has forgiven you and you just think, God, how could you ever forgive me? All of that has equipped you to do what? To pour your life into somebody else's life. And I think about people who live a very selfish and self-centered capsule life. That's what I think about it. They go to work in the morning and they come home and they do their thing, and then they get up the next morning and they do the same thing 5 or 6 days a week. And on the weekend, they just all closed up, whether it's watching TV or whatever. What about the rest of the world? What about people out there who need you, people who want to fellowship with you, people you need to fellowship, people you need to pray about, people you need to give yourself away to? Selfishness doesn't fit, capsule living doesn't fit who we are as the children of God. And so the person with the gift of exhortation, giving themselves away, unselfish in every way. And you see, the person with the gift of exhortation is very strong. When they give us steps, these are the steps. Now, if you follow these steps, here's what you can expect. But if you don't, here's what you can expect. Very important. And so the person with the gift of exhortation is strong in that way for that reason. Then, of course, with the gift of exhortation is the characteristic of what makes them the happiest. What makes the person who has the gift of exhortation the most joyous? When they see you taking those precise steps and watching God work in your life, and watching Him change you, and watching how God is bringing about a change of attitude, therefore a change of action. What's happening in your family? What's happening where you work? In other words, one of the great characteristics of the exhorter is what makes them happy is very simple: watching us grow up in our walk with God. So I want to challenge you to do something, to ask God. You may not have this particular gift, but ask God to make you very, very sensitive to the people you work around, people you live around, your friends, maybe the folks you go to school with. Make you very sensitive to the people around you. And if there's somebody that He wants you to speak to, that He would give you the discernment to speak to that person a word of encouragement in some fashion. Now, here's what He'll do. He'll take your word of encouragement to that person. You may think it fell on deaf ears, but God will use that oftentimes, many times, most of the time, in some way that will open the door for you to speak to them another word of encouragement. Or it may be that He brings them back to you, and the next thing you know, you have become a vessel through whom God is speaking to a person who's deep into something they should not be in. Deeply divided in their mind, fragmented in their thinking, going through some trial and some big temptation in their life. And He's using you to do what? To help them understand there's a better way. And it may be that God is using you to prevent them from making a mistake that could destroy their life. You see, too often we are so single-minded and so focused on what we want, when we want it, and how we can get it, and that's all that matters, that we miss out on why God gave us these gifts. So whatever gift you have, I challenge you to watch how God will use you in a single person's life if you will pray that prayer. Amen. Amen.
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1: The cost of our salvation is immeasurable, yet it's a gift we simply receive. Here's a moment with Charles Stanley.
0: How many people have I talked to, and probably you have, and you talk to them about being saved, and here's what you say. You say, this is how you get saved. This is how God brings about your salvation. You acknowledge that the Word of God is true. You acknowledge that Jesus Christ went to the cross, died on the cross for your sin, paid your sin debt in full. And then you accept him by faith as your personal Savior on the basis of what he's done. That's the reason he's forgiven you, because he died for you. You ask him to come into your life and save you, and he does. And how many times people say, well, it can't be that easy. That's too easy. Now, the reason they respond that way is because they want to believe in Jesus, plus they want to do certain things, because you know why they want to do certain things? Makes them feel good. Makes them feel like they had a part in it. It can't be so simple that God does it all. And so the truth is, it is simple in a way. But when you look at the whole complexity, the whole atoning plan of God, it's a complex thing. But my responsibility is simple. Am I willing to ask the Lord Jesus Christ to forgive me of my sins? Not on the basis that I'm going to do this, that, and the other, but on the basis that he died for me. In other words, all the work was done at Calvary 2,000 years ago. He did all the work. He died in my place. And now I'm to accept him as my personal Savior and to believe in my heart my sins are forgiven.
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2: Remaining cloudy with the possibility of more showers. Overnight temps falling to between 10 and 14. A partly cloudy day tomorrow with a medium chance of showers, most likely in the latter part of the morning or afternoon. Could get an afternoon or evening thunderstorm as well. Expected temperatures tomorrow between 21 and 27 degrees.
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5: There's something in all of us that longs to see wrong made right. 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Have you wondered if God knows, if he'll ever step in and set things straight? 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And in Job's redemptive story, there's hope for us all.
6: We turn to the last chapter in the book of Job. Job 42:5, I have heard of you by the hearing of the ear, but now my eye sees you. Therefore I retract, and I repent in dust and ashes. It came about after the Lord had spoken these words to Job. The Lord said to Eliphaz the Temanite, my wrath is kindled against you and against your two friends, because you have not spoken of me what is right, as my servant Job has. Now, therefore, take for yourselves seven bulls and seven rams, and go to my servant Job and offer up a burnt offering for yourselves. And my servant Job will pray for you, for I will accept him so that I may not do with you according to your folly. Because you have not spoken of me what is right, as my servant Job has. So Eliphaz the Temanite and Bildad the Shuhite and Zophar the Naamathite went and did as the Lord told them. And the Lord accepted Job. The Lord restored the fortunes of Job when he prayed for his friends. And the Lord increased all that Job had twofold.
5: 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Chuck titled today's message, Finally, Justice Rolls Down.
6: There is something wonderfully satisfying about justice. We love it when right is rewarded and when wrong is punished. No one is better at either than the living God, who is all fair and all knowing. When his justice rolls down, it is always right. One of the reasons Christians love to learn about future things is a part of the future things deals with rewards that are promised God's people. Those rewards are sometimes specified for us in prophetic books of the Bible. For example, there are crowns that are promised the faithful. Not just one or two, but there are five specific crowns, and they make quite a study when you go into the New Testament and learn of the rewards that God has for his own people as we stand before the judgment seat of Christ, which is set forth in the third chapter of 1 Corinthians. You may remember singing as a child that little gospel song, "Will there be any stars in my crown when at evening the sun goes down?" Actually, the lyrics are fanciful because the Bible never promises stars in one's crown, but it does promise crowns. And there's something wonderfully satisfying about knowing that individuals who may have been ignored or even worse, mistreated, sometimes martyred for their faith, that they will not be forgotten, that justice will roll down. They will be rewarded. God will not forget or overlook them. Justice has a flip side as well. Those who do wrong will suffer the consequences for the wrong. And there's something inside all of us that finds a satisfying relief when we hear that wrong was dealt with. We even have the phrase, brought to justice. A close-to-home illustration comes to mind. 3 weeks in October of 2002, a sniper was on the loose in the mid-Atlantic states. There's hardly a person hearing me right now who has not followed the story of the mass murders. 10 of them, as people were cowardly and brutally shot at random, coming out of malls or getting into their cars or pumping gas or getting off of a bus. From somewhere, someone had the audacity to kill in cold blood. Cynthia and I have a friend who lives about a mile from where the first shot rang out. He's a federal judge. And he said to me just this past week when we talked about it, that there was a sense of terror that stretched across those communities as they couldn't find the killer or killers. And then it seems they've been found. And if they are in fact the ones, they shot out of the trunk of their cars, causing their deed to be all the more cowardly and unfair. And something inside us is incensed by that. We live for the day that they will be brought to justice, and ideally that they will be killed for their deeds. So we wait. We're pleased that they've been captured, and we're grateful that justice has rolled down yet again, or it soon will. I came across a very interesting statement in the little book of Amos just this week. Amos, just before the book of Obadiah, or just after Joel. I know it's hard to find. Let me just cut to the chase. It's page 1409 in my Bible. Maybe not in yours. It's over in the Minor Prophets, and you've probably not turned to Amos in maybe ever in your life, but right in the middle of the book, this prophet who was making the indifferent rather uncomfortable with his prophecy represents the words of the Lord when he says, 5:21, I reject your festivals. The Minor Prophets, and you've probably not turned to Amos in maybe ever in your life, but right in the middle of the book, this prophet who was making the indifferent rather uncomfortable with his prophecy represents

offerings and your grain offerings. I will not accept them. He's quoting the Lord. I will not even look at the peace offerings of your fatlings. Take away from me the noise of your songs. I will not even listen to the sound of the harps. Let justice roll down. Don't you like the way that reads? Let it roll down like water. And then in good Hebrew poetic fashion, the statement follows that intensifies it. Let righteousness, like an ever-flowing stream, roll down. It's been a long time coming, says the Lord, but remember, I am just, as one man wrote, the mills of God grind slowly, yet they grind exceedingly small. Another in our day put it this way, all God's accounts are not settled at the end of every month. Eugene Peterson in The Message renders this passage in words that probably will seem a little more current to you and me. I can't stand your religious meetings. I'm fed up with your conferences and conventions. I want nothing to do with your religion projects, your pretentious slogans and goals. I'm sick of your fundraising schemes, your public relations and image making. I've had all I can take of your noisy ego music. When was the last time you sang to me? Do you know what? I want justice, oceans of it. I want fairness, rivers of it. That's what I want. That's all I want. You're hearing justice in these words of passion. God ultimately brings people into account. You know, the problem is that he's often so slow in doing it. I heard of one of the Puritan prayers, very brief for a change, for a Puritan. And he simply said, "O Lord, hurry up." Don't you say that sometime? This wrong has been going on long enough. Hurry up, God. Or when will he ever step in and deal with whatever? Or reward these people? Why do we say that? Because we want justice. You know what? It's how he made us. We are like God when in our righteous walk we long for justice. He's pleased with justice and equity and fairness. I am pleased to tell you that in the story of Job, justice finally rolls down. This man who did not deserve the boils that covered his skin or the loss of his business and home and family and happiness ultimately gets them back, and gets them back in multiplied fashion, as we're going to learn. And those who made his life even more miserable hear from the Lord about that too. He does not overlook either. Our faithful God rewards the righteous, and he also disciplines the unrighteous. Back in Job 42, we were forced to move along rather quickly in our last message, and we finished before I was through. That happens somewhat regularly. And I want to go back briefly and pull from it some lessons that I don't want you to miss, because I think they will help us in the living of our lives as Job finally sees it through a couple of interesting illustrations with, you remember, the hippopotamus and the crocodile? Remember that strange, those strange examples the Lord uses in chapters 40 and 41? Finally, it dawns on Job what the Lord is getting at. That his plan is profound, that his reasoning is right, that his ways are higher than we can ever understand. And Job waves the flag of surrender and says, "I back away, I retract, and I repent. I said things I shouldn't have been saying. I spoke about things I knew nothing about. And Lord, please know
My

heart is yours, and I place myself at your disposal. When you get to chapter 42, those are Job's words in verses 2 through 6. And I pulled from these verses four lessons that I want you to remember. And they go with us toward the end of the story. Job says, verse 2, I know, he's speaking to the Lord, I know that you can do all things and that no purpose of yours can be thwarted. You can do all things and no one can hold you back. Here's the lesson I learned from that. God's purpose is unfolding and I cannot hinder it. Some of you need to hear that. I do not know the details of your circumstances, but surely in a group this large, there must be some pretty tough situations. There are some pretty severe needs. And you may begin to wonder if this is getting out of control and God really is absent. Remember the principle, God's purpose is unfolding, mysterious as it may seem, and I cannot hinder it. You will discover before I'm through with these four that the whole focus is on the Lord. It's not on life. It is on the Lord. It's not on others. It is on the Lord. It is not on the difficulties. It is on the Lord. Now, the second comment Job makes is in verse 3. Who is this that hides counsel without knowledge? Sort of a self-confession there. Therefore, I have declared that which I did not understand. I would render the next things too deep for me, which I did not know. Here's the second thought. God's plan is incredible, and I will not comprehend it. I hope after the study of Job that you make a point in your life of reminding yourself regularly, things are happening that I cannot hinder. Things are happening I will never comprehend. If you will tell yourself enough, that enough, you will find a peace you've never known before. The lack of peace comes when we try to make sense out of everything that is occurring and try to make it fit our human logic. And we forget his ways are higher than our ways. His plan is deeper. His purposes are far more profound. We cannot hinder them and we will not comprehend them. Let it rest. Let it be. It's okay. You don't have to know to have peace. You have to trust to have peace. Now, the third principle is in verses 4 and 5. Hear now, and I will speak. I will ask you, and you instruct me. He's talking to the Lord. I will ask you, Lord, and you, Lord, instruct me. I've heard of you by the hearing of the ear. Now my eye sees you. Third principle. God's instruction is reliable. I dare not ignore it. God's instruction is reliable. I dare not ignore it. I think I should warn every one of you that because you place yourself under the teaching of the Word of God, as I do, we are accountable. When you hear principles such as this, and then either ignore them or disobey them, there is a consequence that'll follow. There's sadness in place of relief. There's a discouragement in place of a sense of fulfillment. His instruction is reliable, and therefore we dare not ignore it. This isn't just a religious exercise. This isn't just another way to spend a Sunday morning. This isn't just an empty pastime that we do out of habit. It is a time of allowing His truth to filter into our gray matter and impact us, so that our attitudes and our actions and our words change to fit His, to fit Him. See Him? You see Job? That's what he does in verse 6. Therefore, since your purpose is unfolding, since your plan is incredible, since your instruction is reliable, I retract. I pull back from a number of the things that I said, things I used to believe. I repent in dust and ashes.
This is saying to us, God's way is best. I must not resist it. God's way is best. I must not resist it. That did it. When the Lord heard Job's heart, as these words reveal his heart, when the Lord saw the humility and the openness and the teachability of Job, mercy kicked in and grace flowed down. In fact, the Lord decides to use Job in the process of restoring these friends who have gotten so far off track. That's another point. You will be amazed at how the Lord will use you and others' lives when you adjust your ways to His ways. You will be for them a refuge, a point of hope, a reason to go on, a source of strength, a calming presence. You will be that and so much more to those who lack the things that you now possess by His grace. So the Lord hears His servant say that, and He then turns His attention to the three friends. Before we go to this section, He doesn't mention Elihu by name, probably because Elihu, the last of the friends, was more right than the others, probably was more on target, though his heart needed a little adjustment at times, and his pride needed to come down a few notches. He was not guilty as Eliphaz and Bildad and Zophar were, and that's why the Lord addresses them directly. Before I go there, let me give you a statement. Life is all about our God. Life is all about our God. Will you say that with me? Life is all about our God. If you, sounds simple, maybe sounds silly, but if you will repeat that every morning when you get up, it'll make a difference in your day. Because from the earliest years, we think life is about us. My comfort, my space, my rights, my will, my career, my salary, my plans, my health. Life is not about that. It is about our God. And as He works His way and will and purposes through us, it is amazing when we get on track how absolutely delightful more of life can be. Now, I'm not saying you will be free of any trials. I'm not saying difficulties will leave you by the tons and you'll never know what it is to be depressed or discouraged. That's not what I'm saying. You're only human. I'm just saying the way you've been living will not be the way you will live when you focus on the fact that life is all about your God. Job sees it. These other men don't. They're standing in the background, frowning with their arms folded, wondering why the lightning isn't striking Job, and the Lord isn't vindicating them for what they said. Boy, are they in for a surprise. It came about after the Lord had spoken these words to Job, verse 7, that the Lord said to Eliphaz the Temanite, "My wrath is kindled against you and against your two friends." Stop. I know you want to go on, but stop. I love that. I love it that the Lord says, "You made me angry. Your words were wrong words, your actions were wrong actions, and I have a wrath that is kindled over what you have been doing." You know why I love it? Because I was reared in a world that taught Christians should never be angry. If you are angry, you are sinful, and you need to confess it, that you got mad. It's a little bit more complicated than that, honestly. I mean, if the Lord can show a wrath that is kindled, surely there's a place for anger. The Lord Jesus driving those people who were desecrating the temple out of the temple as He plaited together those leather thongs and made them into a whip and drove them out. You can't tell me, He said, "Now, gentlemen, I'm a little uneasy about what I'm seeing here. When you have time, would you clean up the mess and be on your way?" He
drove them out of the temple. I would love to see a picture of that. Got his sleeves rolled up and he is swinging that whip. And I think that is fantastic. Those Pharisees saw him coming toward him. It was like, what is this? But he's never done a sin in his entire existence. So it couldn't have been sinful. It was a righteous indignation. Something's wrong if you don't get mad over that. The Lord God says, it's not a temper tantrum here. It's not a sudden overreaction as he pitches a fit. Hey, this has been a long time coming. He's been standing back, waiting and waiting, and finally he reaches the limit of his tether. I'm not talking about an out of control rage. I'm talking about a justifiable anger that comes from the heart of one who is holy in God's case.

0: Righteous anger from the heart of a holy God. It's a side of the Lord we don't often pause to consider, is it? He's patient, slow to anger, waiting and waiting, but he's also just, and he won't let wrong stand forever. There's more to this story Chuck Swindoll wants to show us, and we do urge you to keep listening to Insight for Living. Chuck titled this message, Finally, Justice Rolls Down. Over the last several weeks, Chuck has been walking us through the Old Testament book of Job. It's a shocking portrayal of human suffering. And if you're ready to learn more about Job's story, or you're looking for a creative way to guide your Bible study group in lively discussions, we do invite you to request the Searching the Scriptures Bible Study Workbook for this series. It's called Job, A Man of Heroic Endurance. 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In New Zealand on plus 613 9762 6613. 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I'm Clayton Bjellin, and Chuck Swindoll tells a redemptive story of divine justice tomorrow on Insight for Living.
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2: Blessed are those who are continually hungering and thirsting after righteousness, for they shall be filled.
3: Today on A New Beginning, Pastor Greg Laurie says that the road to real happiness and fulfillment is the one where there's real growth and maturity in the Lord.
2: I think every Christian should look at themselves and say, I'm not content with where I'm at spiritually. There's

Visitors to the Holy Land are often able to visit the hillside where it's thought that Jesus delivered the Sermon on the Mount. It's right on the shore of the Sea of Galilee. It's inspiring to imagine Jesus talking with his disciples and the other people gathered there. Well, Pastor Greg Laurie has been there many times. And today on A New Beginning, he digs into Jesus' words that lay out the prescription for a truly rewarding life. It cuts through the cultural fog about where happiness can be found.

0: with what we often call the Beatitudes. They've been described as the beautiful attitudes, or attitudes that should be. Another way you could sum them up is the be happy attitudes. All right, so let's read them together. We're going to read Matthew chapter 5, verse 2 down to verse 9. Then he opened his mouth and taught them, that would be the disciples, saying, "Blessed are the poor in spirit, for theirs is the kingdom of heaven. Blessed are they that mourn, for they shall be comforted. Blessed are the meek, for they shall inherit the earth. Blessed are they who hunger and thirst for righteousness, for they shall be filled. Blessed are the merciful, for they shall obtain mercy. Blessed are the pure in heart, for they shall see God. Blessed are the peacemakers, for they shall be called the sons of God." So there are the first Beatitudes. Now, this has been wrongly understood to be saying, "Blessed are the poor." This is not what Jesus said. He said, "Blessed are the poor in spirit." What does this mean? Happy people are humble people. Happy is the person who sees himself as they really are, lost, hopeless, and destitute, and desperately in need of God. That's what it means to be poor in spirit. So you have to see yourself for who you are. You have to see yourself as a sinner who really needs a Savior. Beatitude number two, happy people are, I'll put in quotes, unhappy people. Happy people are unhappy people. Point number one, happy people are humble people. Number two, happy people are unhappy people. Verse 4, "Blessed are they that mourn, for they shall be comforted." You could also translate this, "Happy are the unhappy." What? That doesn't make any sense to us. So to be happy, I need to be sad? Yes. In this way, you have to see yourself as you really are. I'm a sinner who needs a Savior, and I'm sorry for what I've done, and I want to change, so I mourn over my condition. Listen, better to mourn now and laugh later than to laugh now and mourn later. Some people, all they want to do is laugh. All they want to do is get drunk and party and laugh and laugh and laugh. They don't even know what they're laughing at. Everything's funny to a drunk. But really, what is that all about? Solomon went on a sin binge, basically trying everything the world has to offer. And he said in Ecclesiastes 2, when I said, "Come on, let's give pleasure a try. Let's look for the good things in life." But I found it was meaningless. Solomon says, "It's silly to be laughing all the time. What good does it do to only seek pleasure?" You know, some people, they suppress tears. They should be crying, and instead they're laughing. The Bible says in 2 Corinthians 7:10, the kind of sorrow God wants us to experience leads us away from sin and results in salvation. There's no regret for that kind of sorrow, but worldly sorrow, which lacks repentance, results in spiritual death. In other words, hey, I'm sorry, and I'm sorry enough to stop. Beatitude number three, a happy person will be a meek person. A happy person will be a meek person. Blessed are the meek. Now, meekness is not celebrated in our culture, maybe because we don't understand what it is. For starters, meekness is not weakness. The best definition of meekness is power under constraint. It describes the breaking of a powerful stallion. So when you climb on a beautiful horse, the horse is submitting its will. It's not that it's lost its will. It's not that it's not stronger than you, but it has surrendered its will to the rider. So when the Bible talks of meekness, it doesn't mean I'm weak. It means I know who's in charge. So let's sort of summarize all of this. How different the Bible is than popular culture. How different the definition of happiness is in Scripture than the culture's definition. The Bible says, last is first, giving is receiving, dying is living, losing is finding, least is greatest, weakness is strength. Number four, a happy person passionately desires a righteous life. Verse 6, blessed are they who hunger and thirst for righteousness, for they shall be filled. Now, this is talking about a spiritual hunger. So let's put it all together. First, I see myself as I really am, poor in spirit, spiritually destitute, a sinner in need of a Savior. I'm sorry for my condition. I mourn over my condition. I repent over my condition. And then a true meekness enters into my life, a humility as I've seen myself as I really am because I've seen God for who He is. And now I have a new hunger and thirst for righteousness. You know, there's nothing like a good meal when you're really hungry. I'm not a good hungry person, are you? I become hangry. Do you know what hangry is? I get irritable. My wife can tell. So just throw a sandwich at me. It's just like, I'm just sort of uptight. You just need to eat something, right? And so when you go out to eat with someone and everyone orders their food, and there's always one person that puts in the complex order, right? All the substitutes and changes. And so everybody's food comes except that person's food. And because we're polite, we wait. And sometimes wait. And wait a little. Now I'm getting hangry. I'm hungry. I'm salivating. My food's in front of me. I'm like a dog with food in the dish. It's time to eat the food. But we're waiting for you with your special order, right? But finally, your order comes and we pray. Hopefully, we'll remember to do that. And then we all dig in and enjoy that meal. We should be hungry for God, hungry for righteousness, hungry for the Word of God, hungry to hear what the Bible has to say. Are you hungry and thirsty for righteousness? When you go to see a doctor, one of the first things he will ask you is, how's your appetite? Because your appetite is an indication of your overall health. When you're hungry, that's a good sign. When you have no hunger, that's not a good sign, right? Same could be said spiritually. How's your appetite? Are you hungry for the things of God? Let me put it another way. Do you look forward to going to church, or is it something you do out of mere duty? How about this? Do you take time for, look forward to opening the Word of God each and every day? See, blessed, happy is the person who's hungry and thirsty for righteousness. In Psalm 42, the psalmist says, as a deer thirsts for the water brook, so pants my soul for you, O God. My soul thirsts for the living God. It comes down to this. As a Christian, there's always more to know. There's always more to learn. Always more to discover. Paul wrote in Philippians 1:9, this I pray, that your love may abound still more and more. Listen, you're never done as a Christian. No matter how much you love, you can love more. No matter how much you pray, you can pray more. No matter how much you obey, you can obey more. Blessed are those who are continually hungering and thirsting after righteousness, for they shall be filled.
1: It's great to have you with us on A New Beginning with Pastor Greg Laurie. You've tuned in for a revealing new study series on the Sermon on the Mount. Today, we're investigating what the Bible says about where happiness can be found. Pastor Greg continues now.
0: I remember when I was a brand new believer, I would talk with Pastor Chuck Smith, who was quite a bit older than I was. And I asked him, Chuck, how long have you been a Christian? And I don't remember what he said. It might have been something like 50 years. 50 years. 50 years. You're like what? Like an apostle or something. Do you walk on water now? 50 years. And yeah, there is maturity that comes with time. But I've been a Christian now longer than 50 years. And I say, yeah, I've learned some things. I've grown. I've changed. But oh my, I have so far to go. And some of you are saying, yeah, you do, Greg. And you do too. We all do. And I think when we don't think that, something's wrong. Paul says, it's not that I've already attained, but I press on. I press on toward the mark for the prize of the high calling of God in Christ Jesus. This is the Apostle Paul. This is a man who prayed for someone to be raised from the dead. This is a man who prayed for people to be healed. This is a man who literally went to heaven and returned to earth. This is a man who wrote epistles or letters that we call the Bible today. And this man said, I have so far to go. I'm not there yet. And the moment you cross your, fold your arms, everyone's with their arms folded, not me. And you say, I pretty much know this, I've heard this, you're not in a good state. When the Bible says we should become like a child, it doesn't mean that we should be childish, it means we should be childlike. And it means we should always be growing, always learning, and sometimes it's relearning things that we forgot. And it's a constant life of hungering and thirsting after righteousness. And God promises if we do this, we will be filled. You know, there are things that spoil our appetite. It's really hard for me when it's dinner time. I eat very early, by the way. I eat at 5 o'clock. Is that not early? Some of you are just waking up at 5 o'clock. I don't know. And I'm hungry. I am hungry at 3 o'clock. I am hungry for dinner at 3 o'clock. I'm counting the time off. It's almost time to eat. I can hardly wait. I look forward to it, right? So this is something that some people eat earlier than others, but then you're tempted to eat something to hold you over. And the summer, very early, by the way, I eat at 5 o'clock. Is that not early? Some of you are just waking up at 5 o'clock. I don't know. And I'm hungry. I am hungry at 3 o'clock. I am hungry for dinner at 3 o'clock. I'm counting the time off. It's almost time to eat. I can hardly wait. I look forward to it, right? So

dare I go in and order a burrito supreme? Oh, maybe I'll get a taco and just to hold me. And then you have no appetite. Or even worse, you eat junk food. You eat something that is actually not good for you. That too spoils your appetite. That can happen spiritually. There are things that we can do. There are places that we can go. There are people that we can hang around with that actually dull us spiritually. There are certain relationships that when you're around these people, it makes you want to do less, not more, spiritually. And then there are others who inspire you. Not because they condemn you or criticize you or say, why aren't you more like me? But by their sheer example and their godliness, you say, I want to be more like that. They actually stimulate your hunger for Jesus. Have you ever noticed when you go out for a meal, maybe after church, let's get something to eat. And maybe you're dieting, so everyone orders burgers and fries. You say, I'll just drink water. I brought a little rice cake with me as well. Here it is, little rice cake. Okay, then they get their food and they're eating and you look at those glistening fries and you say, can I trade you this rice cake for a fry? You don't have to trade me, just have a fry. Thank you, you take the fry. Greatest fry you've ever eaten. Why is stolen food always better? You know what I mean by stolen food? Like, you really shouldn't eat it. My wife, when she's preparing a meal, cuts everything up into little portions. Here's the carrots. Here's the onions. And then when she's not looking, I take things. Don't take that. Now I take it even more. I don't know why. There's something exciting. I got it, and she didn't see it. I'm eating the forbidden carrot right now. Right? So, but there's something about somebody else's food that's so enjoyable. And the same is true. When we're walking with God and experiencing this, others should see us and say, I want that. I want their relationship with God. And in fact, I want to be like them. You're such a great follower of the Lord. So stay away from relationships that would dull your spiritual appetite. Pursue relationships that will stimulate your spiritual appetite. This is what the Bible tells us to do. And so do you have this attitude in your life right now? Are you a happy person? The only way you can be a happy person is to be a person who knows God. Not by chasing after happiness, but by knowing God. Let's summarize and close. You must be poor in spirit. Number one, see yourself as you really are. You must mourn for your sin. Number three, you must have a change in attitude and have a hunger and thirst for God who will satisfy you. Happy are the people whose God is the Lord. It's hard to be happy when your conscience is racked with guilt. Because the Bible also says, happy is the person whose sin is forgiven. When your sin is forgiven, it changes everything. Maybe I'm talking to somebody right now who is racked with guilt because of something you've said, something you've done. You're saying, how do I get rid of this guilt? Well, get to the source of it. What is the source of your guilt? The source of your guilt is sin. So if your sin is forgiven, your guilt is removed. Guilt has its place. I know sometimes people say guilt is bad. Well, guilt can be bad if it's the wrong kind of guilt, but guilt can also be an indication that your conscience is working. And you say, I shouldn't have done that. I shouldn't have said that. And I have guilt. But when your sin is forgiven, now the guilt will be removed. And the way that can happen is when you just come to God and take step one in the Beatitudes. Blessed is the poor in spirit. Lord, I see myself as I am. Forgive me of all of my sin. Do you need to do that? As we close today, I want to extend an invitation for anyone here who has never asked Jesus Christ to come into their life. You can experience a real and lasting happiness. Jesus, again, the meekest man who ever lived, laid his life down for us at the cross and died for our sins so we could be forgiven and come into a relationship with him. He rose again from the dead 3 days later, and now he stands at the door of our lives and he knocks and says, if we'll hear his voice and open the door, he will come in. Jesus can come into your life right now and forgive you of your sin. If you need him to do that, I'm going to give you an opportunity to pray and ask Christ.

into your life. And also, if you're a prodigal son, a prodigal daughter, you've been running away from what you know is true and right, if you need to come back to the Lord, I'll give you an opportunity to do that as well. Let's all pray. Now, Father, I pray for everyone here, everyone watching, listening, wherever they are. If they don't know you yet, let this be the moment they believe. Let this be the moment that their sin is forgiven. Help them to come to you now, we pray. Now, while our heads are bowed and our eyes are closed and we're praying, maybe there's somebody here that would say, I'm not a happy person. I'm a pretty sad person. I'm a miserable person. I need my sin forgiven. I'm tired of this guilt. I'm tired of this emptiness. I'm ready to say yes to Jesus Christ. Pray this prayer after me. You could even pray it out loud. Just pray these words, Lord Jesus, I know that I'm a sinner, but I know that you're the Savior who died on the cross for my sin. I'm sorry for my sin. I turn from my sin, and I choose to follow you from this moment forward as my Savior and my Lord, as my God and as my friend. Thank you for hearing this prayer and answering this prayer. In Jesus' name I pray, amen.

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0: 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For some, that's a personal belief. 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And that honesty helps build a clearer picture of Australia.
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1: I had this jacket that I really liked and I took it off the line once and I was like, this doesn't look right. 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

Have you noticed the cost of blueberries lately? It's come down a lot, but at one point this year, it cost $9 for a small punnet. It seems that every other month, the interest rate is in the news. Again, it's gone up. Again. The cost of living has risen for many Australians, and it forces us to think about what we're spending on and whether it's really worth it. The Bible talks about Jesus being the giver of life. Life with Jesus is more precious than gold, and no amount of money can buy true life with him. The cost of living with Jesus has been paid for by Jesus himself. The sin that once separated us from God has now been dealt with through Jesus' death and resurrection. He has paid the price so that we can receive a redeemed life, a new life with God, where our sins, past, present, and future, have been forgiven. This is Sharon Cooper with God in 60 Seconds. To open more space for reflection and conversation about God, go to thirdspace.org.au.

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1: I usually record these when I'm feeling really good, but to be honest, I'm not mentally well today. I'm feeling depressed and a bit down, and my bipolar is acting up. And if I could do what I really wanted to do, I'd just go back to bed. When you're mentally unwell, some days are bearable and some days are terrible and some days are fantastic. If you're having a terrible day today, remember, you've had terrible days in the past and you've got through them. On this terrible day, I need to get some help. I'm going to ask God for some strength to get me through. I'm going to ask my wife for a cuddle and maybe a sandwich and some time to grab a coffee. Hopefully you've got your own management techniques and network of support and people in your corner. But if not, maybe today's the day to start. You don't have to do this journey alone. There are people who will care. It's just a matter of finding them and walking together.
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The most dangerous time to reach for a snack might be the hour before dinner is served. 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Our bodies tell us what we need, but so do our souls. There is a hunger in each of us that food cannot satisfy. It may surprise you that Jesus offers himself as the bread of life. Bread was and is a major source of sustenance, and Jesus offers himself as our source of sustenance and satisfaction. He doesn't just offer us a temporary fix to our needs, but an eternal, fulfilling, and rich feast. So the next time you go to make a sandwich or a piece of toast, remember that Jesus offers us far more than just energy, but meets our hunger for eternity by offering himself as the bread of life. This is Sharon Cooper with God in 60 Seconds. To open more space for reflection and conversation about God, go to thirdspace.org.au.

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1: A word on God's protection. The Lord is my light and my salvation. So why should I be afraid? The Lord is my fortress, protecting me from danger. So why should I tremble? Psalm 27, verse 1.
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3: So the first thing that changed in my marriage was believing the best about Ashley, meaning the things that he's doing for a reason. I don't need to control him or nag him. So I started complimenting him. I started, anytime he did anything, I would make sure I was admiring and respecting him. And was that like the first year of our, after the first year that changed everything.
4: Dr. Heather Holloman and her husband Ashley are with us today on Focus on the Family with Jim Daly. Thanks for joining us. I'm John Fuller.
5: John, one of our most popular programs from last year was with Heather, and it was fantastic. People responded, and we are quite confident that today's broadcast will have that same kind of response because she just touches a great nerve when it comes to how to communicate. And if you're in marriage, you get it. Sometimes you're doing it well, sometimes you're not doing it well. I remember one time I'm reading the newspaper, watching a Broncos football game, and Gene's talking to me, and I think I've developed a bit of that skill because of this job. And she looked at me and said, "What did I just say?" And I gave it back to her verbatim, and she said, "I appreciate that, but I need your face." And I thought, I'm in trouble. And yeah, that's part of it. How do we communicate in a deeper way in our marriages to grow that intimacy, not just physically, but most importantly, emotionally and spiritually?
4: Mm-hmm. Yeah, there's a yearning for so many of us, and we don't know the path. This is going to be a great show. Heather's husband, Ashley, is joining her for this conversation. As I said, he's the executive director of Seated and Sent, a ministry he and Heather founded. And Heather has studied and spoken about conversation and relationships. She's an associate teaching professor of advanced writing at Penn State. And she's a speaker and author, and her book is really the foundation for today's conversation. It's what we talked about last time, in fact. So it's called The Six Conversations, Pathways to Connecting in an Age of Isolation and Incivility.
5: Heather and Ashley, welcome back to Focus on the Family. For you, Heather, first time for Ashley, welcome.
6: Thank you so much. So glad to be here.
5: Good to have you both. Hey, Heather, let me start with you. We did have some discussions previously, and you are in that university setting.
3: Yes.
5: You're teaching, you know, late teen, early 20-somethings, and there seems to be a lot of loneliness expressed from that group. When researchers do the studies, they're saying it's one of the loneliest groups that they've seen at that age for as long as they've done some of the research. So I guess a basic question before we even apply this to marriage and what's happening there, what's going on in the culture where people that are so connected digitally today feel so alone?
3: Well, one of the problems is we wrote this book, really talked about writing The Six Conversations because of what we called the culture of incivility. Just people were really suspicious of each other. They approach each other not believing the best, just feeling like people were enemies coming out of, you know, even from 2016 on. Also, people just have lost the skill of connecting from COVID. We were seeing a lot of research studies coming out about the lack of just people were isolated and they did not know how to re-engage and connect. And also recently we've been looking at, it's a culture of monologuing and not dialoguing. So think about TikTok and Instagram reels and people on there, they're talking, they're monologuing to an imagined audience, and there's not a lot of just interpersonal connection. So I tell my students, this is the number one professional skill you can develop, is the art of forming warm connections.
5: So this is a bit of, the book is a bit of the curriculum that
3: it
5: you
3: is.
5: Do.
3: It's a great curriculum, yeah.
5: And we're going to cover some of that.
3: Yes.
5: We won't be able to get to all of it. Let me ask you, Ashley, I mean, you've been married 25 years, and the way God wired us, there's that scripture that references that he created us for relationship. Yeah. And we tend to ignore that. I mean, it's like our being is meant to be in relationship.
6: Yeah.
5: But we are working against that natural God-given bent, it seems like.
6: Yeah, at the core and essence of all of this is what is at the essence of who God is. Even before the world was created, he you know, existed in relationship with himself, Father, Son, Holy Spirit. And he had wonderful conversations with himself, I can only imagine.
5: Yeah, right.
6: And then he created a world for us to live in and created us in his image and designed us in his image to relate similarly and to have great conversations. And so I'm someone, oh, Heather, this comes very naturally to. I don't. We can talk about that maybe more, but this is something I've really had to grow and learn in. But what gives me great hope is God has fashioned me in his image. And so I too can have great conversations, meaningful connections. I've got to work at it maybe more than others,
5: Yeah. But
6: it's hardwired into who I am.
5: I think that's great though. And so often, I mean, we tease all the time here at Focus on the Family, how marriage, you know, you're not always the opposites are attracting, but often they are. It's like introvert and extrovert mm-hmm. and those kinds of things. But it is kind of humorous that God puts something in us that we are attracted to the things we don't possess in order to, you know, the scripture talks about it completing us, right?
7: That's right.
5: And then we have a challenge. Then it's either going to be a good thing or it's going to be irritating.
7: Right.
5: You guys have been married 25 years. So what do you, when you look at your own marriage, not to put you on the spot, but I kind of am, what are those attributes that you look at in your own marriage that make your marriage healthy?
3: Well, for me, it's we've really developed the conviction to continually be curious about one another.
5: That is awesome.
3: And ask really, I mean, being a student of each other. And I love it because I was just thinking about the verse in Colossians about how in Christ are hidden all the riches of wisdom and knowledge. And I think when I'm with Ash, I want to seek out the wisdom of Christ that's in him because he's a believer. You know, like I want to ask him good questions. Like, what is God teaching you? What are you learning about him? That's been a real foundation of our marriage, at least in the last 10 years. And then also this for me, and I don't know if this is the same for you, Ashley, but believing the best about him has changed everything about our marriage. And not just believing it in my heart, but saying positive things to him every day, it changes the communication climate of our home. And that's rooted in even the research we read from the Yale Relationship Lab about, it's called expressing liking. You have to tell your spouse how much you like him every day. So those are the two that have transformed me the most, which are two of the four mindsets of a loving connection.
6: Yeah, I think for me, the whole idea of oneness, that God has called us to be one, part of the way that that gets worked out for us is just oneness of purpose and our mission and embracing life as being sent ones and living life as those God has sent out to others. But also, I think as part of that is one of the goals Heather talks about in the book, a meaningful conversation, is sharing their goals, you know, or helping them grow, helping them reach their goals. And I love that about our marriage. It's like, wait a minute, if God's called us together, and if Ephesians is at 2:10, you know, he's got good works prepared in advance for us to do, well, then he's got good works prepared in advance for her to do and for me to do and for us to do together. And there have been times in our marriage where they kind of tend to bump up against each other. It's like, wait a minute, God's got this worked out. We'll figure this out together. We don't have to compete about what God has for us for our lives if we really follow this oneness idea.
5: Yeah. So. Let me, because you said that so beautifully, both of you, and I'm thinking of the listeners that they're not there. Mm-hmm. They didn't do a PhD in communication, so they haven't had those milestone breakthroughs yet. So it was interesting in your answer, you're kind of referencing you learned to.
3: Yes.
5: So where were those milestones for you? Year 5, year 3, 6 months? When did it start where you're going, okay, I need to express that I like you?
3: This is embarrassing, but when we got married, I was a terrible wife. I was nagging. I was controlling. I kept a record of wrongs. Mm. If he didn't take out the trash, if he didn't do the dishes, I was terrible. And I don't know where this came from. I guess I had the expectation of marriage that his entire job was to just make me happy and do whatever I say every day. It was terrible. Jim and John, I am confessing to you now. Yeah.
5: I'm a little uneasy
3: here. It was our marriage. We had a marriage counselor.
6: It wasn't that bad, honestly.
5: Yeah. No, but it's good. These are normal things.
3: Well, and we see marriages that function that way now, where there's a lot of complaining and criticism. And the Lord really taught me. He used wise counselors to talk about this idea of believing the best about your spouse. So the first thing that changed in my marriage was believing the best about Ashley, meaning the things that he's doing for a reason. I don't need to control him or nag him. So I started complimenting him. I started anytime he did anything, I would make sure I was admiring and respecting him. And was that like the first year of our, after the first year that changed everything. So that was the first milestone. And probably the second biggest milestone for our marriage happened when we became involved as graduate students in the ministry of CRU, which was formerly Campus Crusade for Christ,
5: right.
3: because we learned how to share our faith, and we began what we call to this day living a sent life together. So it's, that changed everything about the purpose of our marriage.
5: Let's get that, the sent life.
3: Yes.
5: Ashley, what does that mean?
6: It means believing that evangelism, loving others well, being missional, serving others, however you want to put it, isn't just something that we do, it's who we are. As Jesus said in John 20:21, as the Father has sent me, he's saying this to his disciples and by extension to us, so I send you. And so core to our identity as believers is that we're sent ones. It's not just something we have to do, but it's something we get to do. It's living life in expectation that God is always at work, that he is working around us all the time, that he invites us into that with him, and we get to do this with him. So it's really a mindset shift of, can I believe that God's involving me in the great work that he's doing in the world?
5: Yeah. Heather, let me ask you, you in the book pointed out a scripture, I think it's Philippians 2:3-7.
3: Life-changing.
5: It was life-changing for you. And I think, if I may, let me read it.
3: I
5: and
3: love
5: get
3: Philippians
5: you to respond.
3: This is such a great passage.
5: Because I think it's so critical, and it really does shore it all up. It says, again, Philippians 2:3-7, do nothing from selfish ambition or conceit.
3: Mm-hmm.
5: This thing, you got to stop and think about it, right? Do nothing from selfish ambition or conceit, but in humility count others more significant than yourselves. Whew, that's a problem in the culture. It continues, let each of you look not only to his own interests, but also to the interests of others. Have this mind among yourselves, which is yours in Christ Jesus, who, though he was in the form of God, did not count equality with God a thing to be grasped, but emptied himself by taking the form of a servant, being born in the likeness of men. Kaboom.
3: I love it.
5: That is so good.
3: Right.
5: How did that speak to your heart and change your attitude?
3: Well, I believe that Philippians 2, also if you pair it probably with Romans 12, those two passages of scripture, I feel like are the foundation for Christian discipleship and what it means to be a mature believer.
5: And Romans 12 just helps.
3: Yes. That's the one that's like, you know, bless those who curse you, you know, show hospitality, weep with those
5: right.
3: who weep. But it also says to value others above yourself. It's a great parallel passage. But what I learned about myself from Philippians 2, what the Holy Spirit was showing me is, Heather, you need to value others above yourself, take on their interests, be curious about them, show positive regard to people, express concern about their life, and then humble yourself. One way to say it is, in any situation, instead of taking the highest place, take the lowest place. And that means that you position yourself to be a servant, even in conversation, that you're not there to get all the attention. You're not there to have everyone focus on you or monologue. And I was someone who talked way too much as a child. And I just read that passage and I thought, there's a whole different way to live. I can enter a room and be a servant. I can enter a room and value the person who's in front of me, really value them and honor them above myself. And we do that through conversation. And what happens is, when you live that way, you're going to have warm connections with people, and then you're going to naturally transition to gospel conversations that don't feel awkward or like a pivot in the conversation or a sales pitch, because you already have a warm connection because you're living out Philippians 2.
5: What's so interesting about this is how contrary it is to the world.
3: It is.
5: Especially right now.
3: It is.
5: Where it's screaming and, you know, shouting at each other and division. To show up that way, people are attracted to that. From every quarter of humanity. I mean, there's something they're going, wow, that person really cares about me.
3: Yes.
5: Who doesn't want somebody to care about them?
3: Right.
5: Which is, you know, it's such the magic of the Holy Spirit, if I could say it in that context. Mm-hmm. Just love people sincerely and people's hearts crack open. You've mentioned a couple times, but I really want the definition when you refer to positive regard. This is a term that comes out of psychology, but let me put fearful people at ease. don't be distant from those things. I believe what most psychology is showing us is God's design for humanity. And it's right in there. And sometimes we have to say, wow, what does positive regard, how does that relate to Scripture?
6: Yeah, I love it because it means that you really are believing the best about them, that you are choosing a mindset to choose, like, I'm going to move towards this person and I'm going to find what's really good. You're not ignoring what might be there. You're just choosing as an attitude of your heart to say, God has built this person in his image to, this person has great value. You've never met a nobody, that kind of thing. And can I really search out, being curious, what is really, really great about them? And can my heart be positively disposed towards them and choose to like them and to express that you like them. Sometimes it's real simple. You're just saying, hey, I like you. I like our interaction. We may differ on a lot of things, but I'm really glad you're my neighbor. I really admire and respect you. And I'm really glad that God's called us into friendship. So I think it could be really simple.
5: Heather, some of the practical things we need to apply in the book, you talk about the four L's of a caring bond. Let's cover those.
3: Well, that was just communication 101. It's listening. And what I mean, well, I'll go through them. It's listening. It's limiting distractions. It's letting others talk and loving people through your face. That chapter is really just about if you don't know if you have some basic conversation skills, these are kind of the four ways to make sure you're conversing well with people.
5: These are great principles. Mm-hmm. You also have four, I believe, four different mindsets.
3: Oh, this is the game changer.
5: Okay.
3: The four mindsets will change your life. Do you want to add in any that? Well, Ash again comes here today as the introvert, the one.
6: Oh yeah,
3: right?
6: that's the fun thing. We should probably lay that out for them.
3: As
6: you can already tell, Heather's like, you know, really good at this and natural at this. I'm not. I'm more of an introvert. I stumble over my words. I think of the best thing to say like 14 days later,
3: right.
6: And so the joke that we have, but it's kind of true too, is because I think it helps people imagine, oh, I can do this. I don't have to be Heather or someone like Heather to do this. Is I'm proof of concept. You know, if I can do this, anyone, you know, can do this. We can all grow in this. And so, but the mindsets have been super helpful with that.
3: So in order to have a warm connection with anyone, but in this case, your spouse, you need to do four things. And if these four things are happening, you will feel a warm connection. So you're going to be curious. You're going to ask really good questions rooted in the six dimensions of what it means to be human. You're going to believe the best. You're going to express concern. And you're going to share your life. Now, as an introvert, Ash had to grow in curiosity. He just couldn't think of, I don't even know what question to ask. And then I don't know what my next question is. So we'll tell you how we solved that problem. But expressing concern and me needing to grow in believing the best about people, because as you can imagine, I'm on a college campus. The political climate is very stressful. I had to change my mindset and believe the best about people. Mm-hmm. And I wasn't good at expressing concern. I didn't know how to ask people the right questions to help them unburden really what's going on in their life. And you only really need to know a couple things about your spouse, like what are the major stressors today? Those kind of simple questions. And then being self-aware enough to share my own life with people, meaning you have to be someone that you don't have to necessarily keep a journal, but are you someone that's self-aware enough that when your spouse says, hey, what have you been thinking about most today? Or what worries are keeping you up, that you would know what to say? So
5: that's amazing.
3: I know.
5: Yeah, so good.
3: Yeah.
5: I think it's an obvious question. I don't know that we all know the answer, but what are the goals in creating conversation? I mean, do you have a goal in mind? Is it better not to have a goal in mind other than to be engaged, to make the eye contact, to ask values-oriented questions?
3: Well, this is what I loved. A lot of people might be listening and saying, well, I don't even know where this conversation should end. Why am I even doing this?
6: Why are we doing this?
3: Yes, well, what I learned, and this was so fascinating because the research just was lining right up to what Scripture says. So in any conversation, here's where you want to end. You want to end in one of three ways. You want to encourage, help someone with their goals, or lead to a state of marveling. This is a life-changing principle to imagine that every conversation with your spouse could lead you both to a state of awe. The research is astonishing. When you're in a state of awe, you're actually lowering your cortisol levels. You're doing so many good things for your mental health. And the way to lead someone to a state of awe is to look for divine activity. So even this morning, you know, mentioning someone talking to me in the hotel, and Ash is like, "That's amazing. Do you think God, you know, sent that person to you?" And we're marveling all of a sudden.
5: Yeah.
3: So look for divine activity. Talk about the word together. Talk about God together. But in any interaction with anyone, a neighbor, a child, you're thinking, how can I encourage this person? How can I help them with their goals or lead them to a state of marveling? Hebrews talks about spurring one another on towards love and good deeds. So, and it's not hard to keep all these things in your mind. People may be listening thinking, this is hard. I have four mindsets. I have six conversational pathways. I have, you know, these three fresh goals. It's actually not that hard to remember when you're with someone. Like, well, okay, I can encourage this person. I can help them.
5: Yeah.
3: Yeah.
5: And it's a good reason to get the book. And
3: right.
5: Jean has devoured this. She's read it 7-8 times and just loves the content. And I would say yes and amen. I'm getting it vicariously through Jean. And it's really, really awesome. Let's speak right at the end here about conflict in marriage. Mm-hmm. You had a counselor who once gave you a suggestion for managing concerns. Let me frame this too. And again, I don't want to be stereotypical, but fear is often something that wives feel. Men can feel this too. But my experience has been there's a fear and control battle for wives and moms, where fear rises, control rises. But speak to this construct of managing concerns or managing fear, if we put even a bigger label on it.
3: Well, this related to that first year of marriage where I was complaining all the time. A lot of it was rooted in fear. You're absolutely right. But our marriage counselor gave us a life-changing tip, which I'm going to let Ash share, because I thought this cannot work, but it really did work and it probably saved our marriage. It's called the Thursday folder. Are you ready for this?
6: This is great. It saved your marriage.
3: It really did.
6: Because at that point in our marriage, we were just fighting about a lot of things, just trying to sort out what life was going to look like.
5: Disagreeing.
3: Yeah, almost every conversation. Every conversation was
6: negative.
3: We were
6: being curious and believing the best. No, we were maybe not so much, but we were just having a lot of things we had to work out. And he said, "Do you guys notice that a lot of your time is spent working on your marriage and in a way of just you're fighting and struggling?" He goes, "Marriage is designed to be fun and light and enjoyable, but you're spending a lot of your time not doing that." He goes, "What if you just set a time, Thursdays, where that would be where you worked on your marriage, and the rest of the week you just enjoyed being married?" And he goes, "Well," we're like, "Well, what do you do about like these things that happen in between?" He goes, "Get a notebook, write it down so that you feel like you actually got to capture it. You got to express yourself a little bit. You didn't just lose it. And then Thursday's going to come. Don't worry. And you can talk about it when Thursday comes. But then Friday through Wednesday, go enjoy your life."
5: That's great.
6: And you know what happens is by the time you get to Thursday, the things that just seem so huge, you're like, "Oh, yeah, that was no big deal."
3: It really helps. Do you guys like that? You like that idea?
5: I like it. I think it compartmentalizes it. And the other thing that you mentioned, Ashley, is it gives you time to reduce the catastrophic nature of it.
6: Yes. Everything seems so important in that moment.
5: I mean, Gene and I would do that. Especially when the boys were like in junior high, and you know, I go to bed quick. So by 10 o'clock, my head's on the pillow, I'm ready to go out. And Gene would say, "We need to talk about Trent." I'm like, "What?
3: No, I know. Yes."
5: But to her credit, she recalibrated and realized when we're having coffee in the morning would be a great time to talk about what she
3: wanted to talk about. Like choosing the right time.
5: Yeah. It's so much of it.
3: Yeah, choosing the right time.
6: Yeah, that was the other advice that I was given. Like, nothing good happens after 10 o'clock. So just like, don't go to bed angry, but just kind of table it to the morning.
5: Let's end right here with this obvious question. The husband and wife who may not have that warm connection, they've kind of been in that rut for a long time. And it's just habit now that we don't compliment each other, we take each other for granted. What's one thing, other than reading the book, that they could do, like tonight? What could we do differently tonight to help us?
3: Do we each get to say one?
5: Yeah, let's do that.
3: I would say, and this is a little trick I learned, to ask your spouse this is what you say. I want to have a warm connection with you. What question are you hoping I'll ask you about your life?
5: Oh, Gene would love that.
6: Yeah, I would say go back to the believing the best part. And one of the questions you can ask is, or one of the ways of expressing liking is, do you remember the time we did dot, dot, dot? Just a shared memory. And I think being able to go back and reminisce, like, for about good times, like there were good times. There are strengths to our marriage. Can we remember those and just kind of believe that good times will come again?
5: What great advice you've given us, Heather and Ashley. Thank you for being with us.
3: Thank you.
6: Thank you so much.
4: Some inspiring thoughts today from Ashley and Heather Holloman. 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
7: You

This is Hope with God. I'm Andrew Palau. It's like this. You feel a little pain in your chest and you think, huh, I should probably get that checked out. And then you go to the doctor and he tells you, you got to eat better. You got to exercise, get more rest, or else. And you ask, well, when exactly will something bad happen if I don't do all these things? Now, what about your spiritual health? Maybe you felt something stirring in your heart, a whisper maybe saying, what about God? Find out about him. But you push it aside, life gets busy, and you think, I'll just deal with that later. God's holy book, the Bible says, people can never predict when hard times come. Like fish in a net or birds in a trap, people are caught by sudden tragedy. Don't wait. God offers you life. He's calling you to turn from the things that are destroying you and run into his arms. Always remember, there is hope with God.

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3: A partly cloudy day today. Medium chance of showers most likely in the latter part of this morning or into the afternoon. Could get an afternoon or evening thunderstorm as well. Today's temperatures between 21 and 27.
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1: A partly cloudy day today. Medium chance of showers most likely in the latter part of this morning or into the afternoon. Could get an afternoon or evening thunderstorm as well. Today's temperatures between 21 and 27.
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3: I want to start the message with a quiz. What are the four chapters in the Bible in which Satan and his work is completely and totally absent? Four chapters. Give up? All right. The first two chapters in the book of Genesis and the last two chapters in the book of Revelation. Satan hates the Bible. But Satan hates Genesis and Revelation specifically because in Genesis, his death sentence has been pronounced. And in Revelation, his death sentence is carried out. Why on earth do you think that false preachers and false teachers that seem to be on increase of late say that Genesis is a myth and Revelation is a mystery? Because Satan, the source of all falsehood, is behind all this false teaching and preaching. Sadly, as I said, the number is in an increase, and maybe that's the apostasy that has to take place before the return of Christ. Today, finally, we come to my favorite part of the scripture, the joy of believers in heaven, the joy of believers in the New Jerusalem. Everything in the last two chapters of the book of Revelation, everything is brand new. Everything is new. Chapter 21 begins by saying, "Then I saw the new heaven and new earth, for the first heaven and the first earth passed away, and there was no longer any sea." Now that is a very meaningful phrase for the Apostle John. Think with me on this. Imagine John writing, seeing and writing this vision that God is showing him, privileging him to see not only what happened, but what is happening, but what will happen. And as God showed him this, he was an exile on an island that's surrounded by sea. While you and I may go and enjoy the Aegean Sea and how beautiful it is, but that was not John's case. He was an exile there. And being an exile, he was being separated from his loved ones. He has been alienated from his loved ones. He has been isolated from his loved ones. That is why to him this vision is so dear, is so precious. Not only that, but God graciously showed John the new city, the new Jerusalem coming down from orbit. There is no way on God's earth that I can describe this or explain it to you. You can't even imagine. It is beyond our ability to comprehend. But the most important thing you know about this new Jerusalem, that city that's coming down from heaven, is that there will be nothing that is going to separate us from Jesus. There will not be sin and disobedience that keeps us away from him. There will be nothing that's going to separate us from our brothers and sisters in Christ. There will be nothing that will separate us, which comes between us even among family members, because of sin and because of prejudice and because of personality clashes. None of that is going to divide us, because no sin will be there. We're going to be like Jesus. Can you imagine that? Not only that, but Jesus said we'll wipe away our tears. In the original language, it literally means that he is going to wipe away the every last tear. Every last tear. What does it mean? It means that in this new Jerusalem, there will be a lot of no's. Now, everybody says the word no is negative. Think about something positive to say. Don't say no, but no can be very positive. Listen to this. There'll be no separation, no tears, no death, no mourning, no crying, no pain. All these things are the consequences of sin, and sin will not exist in the New Jerusalem. Can you wait? Amen. Listen to me. There will be no cancer in that city, no diabetes, no diseases, no viruses, no broken homes, no broken hearts, no child abuse, no loneliness, no hospital, no funeral homes, and no grieving of any kind in that city. Why? Why? Verse 5 tells us why Jesus is there. Jesus is there. Don't miss this. Don't miss this. Jesus asks John specifically to write this down and write it very carefully. Why? Because these are trustworthy and true revelation of God. These are trustworthy and true word of God that so many people are doubting it today. Jesus said, I am the Alpha and the Omega. I am the first and the last. I was there at the very beginning of the universe, and I will be there when it all comes to an end. I am the living water to the thirsty soul. I am the only one who can truly satisfy you. I am the only one who can make sense out of your senseless life. I am the only one who can give you victory. I am the only one who can make you a child of the living God. And John tells us, who's not going to be in heaven? The cowardly, the unbelieving, the vile, the murderers, the sexually immoral, those who practice magic arts and idolaters and liars, those who change God's word, abuse God's word, twist God's word to serve their purpose and to serve their personal ambition. Those who twist the word of God to suit themselves and to suit their purposes, they will not be there. In fact, Paul repeats the list in 1 Corinthians chapter 6, verses 9 and 10. And again, he repeats the same list in Galatians chapter 5, verses 19 to 21. Watch this. From Revelation 21:9, all the way to 22:6, you get a magnificent tour of the New Jerusalem. But I'm not a very good tour guide. But we're going to take a tour nonetheless. It's going to be fast, so fasten your seatbelt. It's pure crystal, radiates like a rare jewel. It will be lit from within by the glory of God. The 12 gates represent the Old Testament. And the 12 foundations represent the apostles or the New Testament. For those who deny the infallibility of the Word of God, both Old and New Testament scripture, are not going to be there, because that city is founded and built on those who believe the apostolic teaching, namely that the Old Testament prophesied that Jesus is coming, and the New Testament said he's here and he's coming back. Now, listen to the incredible size. This city is going to be 1,400 miles high, and it's going to be 1,400 miles wide. It's going to be 1,400 miles long. That's like from Atlanta to Denver, or from the Mississippi to the Pacific Ocean. And the volume of this city is more than 2.7 billion with the B cubic miles. No wonder Jesus said, in my Father's house there are many mansions. There will be plenty of 1,400 mile high, 1,400 mile long, 1,400 mile wide is enough room for a few billion mansions. The New Jerusalem is described with very brilliant imagery here I want you to look at with me. Jasper, sapphire, emerald, amethyst, pure gold is going to shine. I'm assuming it's well over, it must be more than 24 karat gold. It's going to shine. You know, the little gold that we wear and, you know, we kind of treasure and hide somewhere in your freezer or in your safe. But the Bible is saying this stuff that we value so much is going to be as common as a cement pavement that you walk on. That's really what the point here. The best part is 22, verse 22. He said, I did not see a temple in that city because the Lord God Almighty and the Lamb are its temple. Beloved, in the Old Testament, when from the very beginning God told Moses to build the tabernacle, and later on Solomon built a magnificent temple, all of that just simply to say a symbol of God's presence with his people. That's what the temple means. It is symbolizing that God is among his people, that he's present with them. But when the real thing comes, you don't need the representation, right? When the real person shows up, you don't worry about the shadow of that person. The shadow kind of gives you hope, but then when the person appears, you say, that's it, I don't need it. Will not, no need for sun or moon, for his light will illuminate that holy city. Look at verse 27. Nothing impure will enter this new Jerusalem. In the Greek, it would be translated what we call double negative. Absolutely, positively, in no way, any detestable thing is going to enter that city. Only those whose names are written in the book of life will be in that city. They will walk in that city, and they will celebrate in that city. In fact, in chapter 22, John describes the river of life. It's not just like one of those rivers. No. The symbol is that is going to be flowing with unbelievable, indescribable blessings. It's just going to keep on pouring. I'm going to come to that in a minute. But I was thinking about this as I'm preparing, and I thought, back in the 19th century, there was a man by the name of Robert Lowry. He wrote so many magnificent hymns that, for example, he wrote the song that we sing on Easter, He Arose. He wrote Nothing But the Blood of Jesus. But he wrote some other hymn based on his vision of the book of Revelation chapter 22. And I'm not going to sing it for you because I don't want you to leave. I want you to stay to the end of the message. It's very important. But here's how it goes. Yes, we'll gather at the river, the beautiful river. Gather with the saints at the river that flows from the throne of God. That river of life flows from the throne, and the believers are going to be gathering around the throne, around that river of life, eternal life, to worship the Lord. And there will be no night there because he himself is its light. And with its beauty and variety, this river of life will be a fountain of unending blessing and eternal life with Christ. You see, in the Garden of Eden, God said to Adam and Eve, he said, you know, you can eat from all these trees, but only this one you can't eat from. The tree of the knowledge of good and evil. And what happened? Satan came and tricked them, and they fell for it and became totally depraved in disobeying God and his command. The God that they were fellowshipping with, the God that they knew intimately, they disobeyed him. And as a result of that disobedience came not only spiritual death, but physical death as well. And that is why today nobody could ever live forever. But in the new city, in the new Jerusalem, we will live forever and ever and ever. We'll be gathered around the tree of life, the symbol of everlasting life, the symbol of living forever. Verse 4 is a profound statement. Look at it with me, please. They will see his face, and his name will be written on their forehead. What a profound statement. Let me explain to you why. It is an incredibly profound statement that we will see his face. Because nobody has ever seen the face of God. Even Moses could not see the face of God. But you and I are going to see the face of God. That's why it's a profound statement. 1 John 3:2 tells us, we shall see him as he is, as he is. Are you ready for that day? Sadly, many Christians are not ready. They got too many things they want to do in this life. They don't understand the incredible blessings that awaits us. I pray to God that this series of messages stirred the heart of many, because every time I think of our generation, I think of the words of Elton Trueblood. Elton Trueblood said, "It used to be that Christianity was a revolutionary faith that turned the world upside down. But today we sit in Sunday morning church services looking at our watches, wondering what time dinner will be served, or thinking about the kickoff. And we hope the church won't interfere with the things that we would rather be doing." End of quote. That says it all. Revelation 22:6 is the last verse of the prophetic message of the book of Revelation. Jesus said, "These words are trustworthy and true." Beloved, all the prophetic events that we have been seeing throughout this book of the Revelation about the return of Jesus Christ will take place with the minutest detail. They will be fulfilled. They will happen just as is said here, because we know that in the Old Testament, all the prophecies about the first coming of Jesus came about exactly as the Old Testament described it, with the minutest detail. And so will the New Testament prophecy in the book of Revelation about the second coming of Jesus. Verse 10, the Lord said to John, "Don't seal up the words of this prophecy, of this book, because the time is near." This command is in contrast with the command that the angel gave to Daniel in Daniel chapter 12. It would say, why? The angel said to Daniel, 12:4, "But you, Daniel, close up and seal the words of the scroll until the time of the end." But he said to John, "Don't seal it. Don't close it. Keep it open." Why? Why? Daniel had to seal it, but John didn't. The answer is found in the Word of God, because Daniel received his prophecy 400 years before Jesus' first coming and establishing of his church. But John received his revelation 60 years after the founding of the church, after Jesus' earthly ministry, after Jesus' death and resurrection, after Jesus forming the church, after Paul writing to the Ephesians and telling them that this mystery, hidden for generations, hidden for years, for hundreds of years, is now revealed. You see, in the Old Testament, the church, the whole concept of the church did not make sense. Even the prophets who prophesied were writing according to the Holy Spirit that was guiding them, did not comprehend fully what the church is all about. But now it is revealed. It's no longer a mystery. And therefore, the Lord wanted his people to know what's going to happen. He wants the church to know. And that is why he tells John, don't close it. Don't seal it. Don't hide it. People need to know that I'm coming soon, that the time is near. Then Jesus says something else that is really baffling. Verse 11, Jesus said, "Let him who does wrong continue to do wrong. Let him who is vile continue to be vile. Let him who does right continue to do right. And let him who is holy continue to be holy." What does that mean? Our Lord wants us to know that when our earthly life is over, the dice cast, the decisions that we make in this life is going to impact where we're going to be spending eternity, whether in heaven with Jesus, the lake of fire with Satan. Once you have passed this life to eternity, there is no second chance. There is no second opportunity. False preachers and false teachers say you that in the end, God is going to feel sorry for people and let them in. That is not what the Word of God said. There is no opportunity to repent. There will be no opportunity to repent. Once those who die in the state of unbelief, they will remain in the state of unbelief all the way to the day of judgment. Doesn't give me joy to say that, but it gives me a sense of urgency to tell everyone who has not come to come now. You know, when those two criminals hang on either side of the cross of Jesus, what separated them for eternity were basically nine words. Count them. Nine words. Jesus, remember me when you come into your kingdom. 9 words separated them for eternity, determine their eternal future. Not only determine your eternal future, determine how you live this life. Because I can tell you, regardless of the circumstances, regardless of the pain we experience, regardless of the temptation, in this life we have peace, in this life we have joy, in this life we have hope, in this life we know we can look forward to the day when we reign and rule with Christ. You can even pray a much shorter prayer than the criminal on the cross. You can pray with Peter in 3 words, Lord, save me. 3 words. Lord, save me. The Bible said today is the day of salvation. Now is the acceptable time. The reason I get choked up and I get so emotional is because I know what's at stake. I read the Word of God. In verse 12, Jesus said, behold, I'm coming soon. My reward is with me, and I will give to everyone according to what he has done. Now, please read my lips. There will be judgment for believers. It will not be the judgment of condemnation, but it will be a judgment of rewards. I know. In our society today, our culture today, my goodness, we moved into this mindless idea that everyone gets a trophy. Everyone gets a trophy. I mean, school system now, oh, give everyone an award. Give everyone a, I mean, doesn't matter. But in heaven, not everyone is going to get a trophy. Jesus said, among the believers, he's talking to the believers, that those who made it to heaven, those who are saved, he said, there will be a merit system. To be sure, we're not saved according to merits, that will be falsehood. But when we are saved and make it to heaven, there's going to be a merit system. We're going to be rewarded according to our faithfulness to the Lord. We'll be rewarded according to how much we sacrifice for the kingdom of God. Verse 17 is an invitation to the believers who are saved. Whoever is thirsty, come. Let him come. We, the believers, live in a spiritually parched world and culture, land. Everywhere you go, everything you see, every situation you confront makes us thirsty for the living God, for He alone can satisfy our longing. Satan tried to tell us that this person can satisfy us, or this thing can satisfy us. It's a lie. Only Jesus can satisfy our longing. Finally, the Lord said, I warn everyone who hears the words of the prophecy of this book. The warning is for everyone, beloved. Everyone who adds to it, everyone who subtracts from it. Anyone who undermine it or sensationalize it. I don't know about you, but I would prefer not to ignore this warning. I really do. Why? Because Jesus is coming soon, and every one of us will face Him. Are you ready for His return?
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2: In this bulletin, police put crowds on notice for the AFL Grand Final and the Prime Minister continues his visit overseas. With more, I'm Tracy Weir. The Prime Minister has joined world leaders in demanding tougher guardrails for AI. Nelson Scott explains.
3: Anthony Albanese and 21 other leaders have signed a statement at the UN in New York pushing for stricter AI regulations. The declaration calls for mandatory safety checks, shared global standards, and tighter oversight of high-powered AI models. Neither the US nor China have signed the statement, but Mr. Albanese argues we need to harness the technology's benefits without risking public safety.
4: Humans need to be in control of it.
3: The Prime Minister has also launched Australia's bid for a seat on the UN Security Council. Opposition leader Angus Taylor insists his priorities are backwards.
5: This Prime Minister should get serious about Australians' security in Australia.
3: Mr. Albanese will also receive a Global Citizen Award.
2: Nelson Scott. Australia's diesel stockpile has fallen by 20% to a 31-day supply as storage limits hit full capacity. The federal government has paused its subsidised fuel shipments while the global oil prices surge past $100 a barrel. National fuel supplies remain steady and sit roughly 28% above the required minimum levels. The Melbourne Cricket Club is vowing to stamp out antisocial behaviour at the AFL Grand Final following Saturday's ugly scenes. Hundreds of objects were hurled onto the MCG after Hawthorn's tense preliminary final loss to Brisbane. MCC President Stuart Fox says those responsible will be held to account.
6: To have such a cracking game of football and then in the last 20 seconds have poor behaviour from probably a few hundred fans was really, really disappointing. Our job is to make sure we stamp this out for good. We support the police and our team have been hard at it, reviewing the footage.
2: Anyone with information or footage is urged to contact police. The US government has publicly criticised Australia's proposed digital duty of care laws, calling it extraterritorial censorship of protected speech. It's called on the Albanese government to exclude US social media platforms from the rules that would give users the choice to opt out of algorithmic feeds. Prime Minister Anthony Albanese is in the US promoting the government's tech policy agenda at the UN General Assembly. A Southern California school district has agreed to pay two Christian families a total of $250,000 after it forced their children to take part in a gender ideology exercise without parental permission. After the parents both complained, both they and their children were bullied so badly by the Encinitas school community, they were forced to withdraw their children. The school district has also changed its policy, which ensures parents now have advance notice and the right to opt out of gender ideology programs or any others that are against their religious beliefs. A pastor has been fatally shot on his way to a church service in Nigeria's Plateau State. He was among nine people killed in a series of attacks on Christian communities over the weekend. The state, which divides Nigeria's Muslim North and Christian South, has suffered from religious violence for two decades. In sport, and Dockers defender Brennan Cox will be available for selection for Saturday's AFL Grand Final. The club says he was put through an intense training session on the weekend instead of playing in Peel's Waffle Grand Final win to make sure he had recovered from a calf injury. Cox will take part in tomorrow's sold-out main training session. And this year's NRL Grand Final will not feature a headline entertainment act. The league will donate $1 million to Junior Rugby League in lieu of a pre-game performance. The decision has been revealed just weeks before the decider. That's the latest Vision National News. I'm Tracy Weir.
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10: The
8: We've got a partly cloudy day ahead of us today. Medium chance of showers, but they're most likely going to happen this afternoon and evening. Possible thunderstorm later today as well. Temperatures a little higher than yesterday, reaching 22 to 27 degrees. And as we check out traffic across the region, it's looking marvellous this morning. Enjoy your clear run you've got in all directions.
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8: All right, let's get into our verse of the day. This one comes from Psalm 19, verse 14. And it's, I guess it's a prayer that I would pray for myself as well. May the words of my mouth and the meditation of my heart be pleasing to you, O Lord, my rock and my redeemer.
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1: Because mornings are better together.
8: The 23rd of September, joining you this morning. It is better together, is it not? Hope your day is off to a good start. Look, school holidays just around the corner. I don't know if that affects you or if it doesn't. I think it kind of affects all of us in some way or another because of the traffic conditions that, you know, seem to fluctuate. How did you find the traffic this morning, Aaron?
7: I found it acceptable and tolerable. Maybe, I don't know, I feel like on sunnier days, I enjoy the drives more than wet days.
8: So I saw a literal cloud with a gold lining.
7: Oh, that was beautiful.
8: Did you see it too?
7: Yeah, yeah.
8: Maybe it's still out there somewhere, but it was like, oh, look, I'm looking like at a picture book.
7: Have you ever tried, like, now that we've got phones in our cameras, have you ever tried the whole thing of, like, you see something gorgeous in nature, like a beautiful moon, go to take a photo and you go, oh,
8: never.
7: Rubbish.
8: Please tell me you were not trying to take a picture.
7: No, no while driving. No while driving. I should clarify. No,
8: oh, that's
7: while
8: why
7: driving.
8: He's like, yeah. He stopped. He pulled over. He
7: set up my tripod.
8: Time lapse. It never. It can never ever capture it.
7: Yeah.
8: Never. No. And I don't know. It's funny how. Well, it's not funny. It's interesting how God creates these incredible art. Mm. You know, expressions, and they're temporary.
7: Yeah.
8: But it's just for the moment, you know?
7: And every day, like, there's something new. Like, the Mona Lisa, it's there forever. You can go and see it any time, and that's cool. But, like, the fact that God is creating constantly new things for us to appreciate and enjoy about him, I think it's amazing.
8: I enjoyed that this morning as well. I'm glad I'm not the only one. look, let's take this moment now to kind of go, and pray, to stop and quiet ourselves and turn our attention to the Lord. Would you pray with me this morning? I thank you, God, for this day. We thank you, Lord, for everything that you are. We thank you that you are the ultimate creator. You're so incredible in the gifts that you give to us in nature and the things around us, Lord, and we are grateful. I pray that you would help us to see those things, help us to notice them. And I do echo this verse, Lord, that you would help us to have good thoughts, good things that we're dwelling on. God, you understand the stresses that have taken priority in our minds and in our hearts. And Lord, we give them again to you. And we say to you, God, you are first. You are first above the problems, above the issues, above the stresses, Lord. You are God. And we trust you in these things. And we give you this day. Bless it. Protect our region. Bless our region. In your name, Jesus, we pray. Amen.
7: Amen. Shall we get into some Joyce Meyer?
8: Oh, let's do it.
11: Welcome to 15 Minutes in the Word with New York Times bestselling author Joyce Meyer. On today's program, Joyce will be teaching from her series, Ways to Increase Your Happiness. God is the source of every good thing, and believing His Word is the foundation for peace and joy. Our thoughts are connected to our feelings, so if we want to feel better, we need to think better. Now, here's Joyce with today's teaching.
12: I always like to say, let emotions subside before you decide. Let me say that again. Let emotions subside before you decide. You know, sometimes, like in an argument, if your emotions are all just by being quiet, they'll start to calm down. And you can have emotions that are overly excited, or emotions that are extremely depressed, and either one can get us in trouble. You say, well, Joyce, why would being really excited get me in trouble? Because sometimes when you're really excited, you do things that you wouldn't ordinarily do, or you do things that you regret later. And I'll give you an example from my own life. You know, women generally like to shop, and this is something that happened many years ago, but I had a little money saved. It wasn't a tremendous amount, but I had a little money saved. Let's say it was $200. I don't remember exactly, but it wasn't a lot. And I had been wanting a new watch, but I like things that sparkle and shine, and I don't even wear a watch now, but back then we didn't have all the cell phones that told us what time it was all the time, so I wanted a new watch, but I wanted something that would be really pretty. So we were at the mall and went in this jewelry store, and sure enough, they had a beautiful watch that had a lot of rhinestones on it, and the salesman told me it was on sale, but I had to get it today if I wanted to get the sale price. So, you know, that pressure of get it now, get it now, get it now, or lose the opportunity is part of the enemy's tactics to get us to take action without really thinking about what we're doing. But I'd been learning some things by then, like I'm teaching you today, about the importance of waiting, and because it was going to take almost all the money that I had saved. And then the salesman pressured me even a little bit further and said, and, you know, if you'll take it today, I'll give you an extra 10% off. Oh, my emotions are just, you know, up here. I don't know if you've noticed or not, but anytime you look at a piece of jewelry in the jewelry case in the store, it always looks better than it does when you take it home. And I finally realized what it is. It's the lighting that they have on it at the time. Before you buy anything like that, take it out of the case and look at it in regular lighting so you can see what it's going to look like. But anyway, I'm learning some things by now, so I decided that I would take a little walk, think about it a little bit. So I'm walking, you know, up and down the mall, and lo and behold, I saw a suit in a window that I really liked. I mean, it was little at the waist, and then it kind of flared out, and it just was really pretty. So I decided to try it on. That was a mistake. I tried it on, and oh, it looked so good on me. And Dave just loved it, and he said, you should get that. Well, that also was going to take all my money. So now I had a real problem. I couldn't get the watch and the suit, and I had to decide which one I wanted. So once again, I said, I'm going to take a walk and think about this, and I'll come back if I want it. So I took another walk for a little while, and I know you're anxious to see which one I bought. Well, you know what ended up happening? I thought, more than I want the watch or the suit, I don't want to be broke. Because I liked having a little bit of cash, so if I wanted to take somebody to lunch, I could, or if I wanted to buy somebody a little present, I could. And so I decided I'm not going to get either one. Well, you know what? In due time, God provided both. Dave actually ended up buying me the suit a little bit later. And I don't remember how I got a watch that I liked, but I eventually did. God gave me both of them because I waited and didn't act emotionally. Give God an opportunity to lead you. Take a little bit of time to wait. In Exodus 14, 9 through 15, the Bible says, the Egyptians, all Pharaoh's horses and chariots, horsemen and troops, pursued the Israelites and overtook them as they encamped by the sea. Now, you know, the Israelites had been begging God for a long time to get them out of Egypt where they were slaves. And so eventually, God raised up Moses to lead them out. But the very first thing that happens when they are led out is they find themselves in a very difficult spot. They were trapped at the Red Sea, and the Egyptian army was behind them. So they definitely were like between a rock and a hard place. There was no good options. And so as Pharaoh approached, the Israelites looked up, and there were the Egyptians marching after them, and they were terrified, and they cried out to the Lord. They were getting upset. They said to Moses, And I love this. It's like when we get upset, we start blaming all of our problems on somebody else. They said to Moses, was it because there was no graves in Egypt that you brought us to the desert to die? What have you done by bringing us out of Egypt? Well, they were the ones that wanted to leave. And now all of a sudden, everything is Moses' fault. Didn't we say to you in Egypt, leave us alone? Let us serve the Egyptians? It would have been better for us to serve the Egyptians than to die here in the desert. And if they did ever say that to Moses, they certainly got over it because they definitely wanted to leave by the time they left. And Moses answered the people, do not be afraid, stand firm. And I'm going to change that. Do not be afraid, calm down. Can I say that to you right now? Do not be afraid, calm down. God loves you. He's got a plan for your deliverance. He's got a timing for your deliverance. And God will take care of you if you trust Him to do it. If He shows you something to do, then by all means do it. But don't just start doing a bunch of things and saying a bunch of things just out of a position of being upset. Don't be afraid. Stand firm or calm down, and you will see the deliverance the Lord will bring for you today. The Egyptians you see today, you will never see again. The Lord will fight for you, and you need only to be still. Wow. Wouldn't it be wonderful if you turned your TV on today just to hear me say, calm down, wait, and be still, and let God bring your deliverance. I know in my heart that there are thousands of you watching. You need that word for today. Calm down, be still, wait only to be still. Wow. Wouldn't it be wonderful if you turned your TV on today just to hear me say, calm down, wait, and be still, and let God bring your deliverance. I know in my heart that there are thousands of you watching.

Israelites to move on. See, a lot of times when we have problems, we get so afraid that we're just frozen in fear and we just don't do anything. And I want to encourage you, no matter how big of a problem you have right now, if you want to do something, keep doing what you know is right. Keep studying the Word. Keep helping other people. Keep going to church. Keep your commitments. Don't just get depressed and full of self-pity and sit somewhere and think about your problem and think about it and think about it and think about it and think about it and then get on the phone and talk about it and talk about it and talking about it. You know, when you have a problem, the more you think about it and talk about, the more upset you get. Almost anybody can get themselves upset if they just sit around and think about their problems. When we're upset, we say wrong things. We do wrong things. Let's just say that moving and acting emotionally never, capitalize all the letters in never, solves our problem. But what does it mean to wait on God? It was quite an eye-opener for me when I actually dug a little bit deeper and studied this. To wait on God doesn't mean to just sit around and do absolutely nothing. It means to expect, to look for, and to long for God's favor, His answer, and His power. Like, being hopeful means that you are expecting God to show up at any moment and do the thing in your life that needs to be done. Waiting on God is not passive. It may be passive as far as like taking physical action, but spiritually, you're very active and you're trusting God and you're saying, I know you're going to take care of me. I know you're going to do what's right. I believe you're going to show up any moment and make this situation right. It's spiritual activity rather than fleshly activity. Psalm 25:4 says, show me your ways, Lord. Teach me your paths. In other words, ask for guidance. James 4:2 says, you have not because you ask not. If you have a problem right now and you don't know what to do, instead of just saying, oh God, I don't know what to do, I don't know what to do, ask Him to show you what to do. Proverbs 3, 5, 6, and 7 say, lean not to your own understanding. Trust in the Lord with all your heart and mind and lean not to your own understanding. In all your ways acknowledge Him and He will direct your path. God will show you what to do if you ask Him and you wait on Him. God's help comes, and I love this statement, God's help comes in proportion to our waiting and hoping in Him. Psalm 33:20 says, our inner selves wait earnestly for the Lord. He is our help and our shield. For in Him do our hearts rejoice because we have trusted, relied on, and were confident in His holy name. Psalm 37:34 says, wait for and expect the Lord and keep and heed His ways. While you're waiting on God, be obedient to whatever the Word tells you to do. And He will exalt you to inherit the land. God led the Israelites all the way through the wilderness and into the promised land. But to be honest, took them a lot longer than it should have because they kept grumbling and complaining and murmuring while they were out there. But many delays are divine delays. They weren't ready really to go into the promised land yet. And maybe some of you, I know this was the case with me, maybe some of you are asking God for something, but it's going to take a little while. He wants to give it to you. It's in His plan, but He has something prepared for you, but now He has to prepare you for it. Sometimes we're not spiritually mature enough to handle the things that God wants to give us. Isaiah 26:3 says, you will guard him and keep him in perfect and constant peace, whose mind is stayed on you. Keep your mind off your problems. One morning I was starting to have my time with God, and I was thinking about all my problems. And the Lord spoke to me and said, are you going to fellowship with your problems, or are you going to fellowship with me? Don't make the mistake that I was making. Spend your time with God, and it will strengthen you and enable you to hear from God.
Thank you for being

0: 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And always remember that God's thoughts are toward you and they're always for your good. God bless you.
1: We all have tough days when things don't go as planned, but we don't have to let those challenges determine our outlook on life. With God on our side, every day is a new opportunity to enjoy the wonderful life He has given us. Psalm 118:24 says, "This is the day the Lord has made. Let us rejoice and be glad in it." If we want to have what God wants us to have, we must learn to think like God thinks.
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0: It's Phil Wickham and Homesick for Heaven. You're on The Fresh Start with Aaron and Chloe this morning.
1: Good to be hanging out with you guys. We're so excited to invite you to an event.
0: Oh, yeah.
1: How many times are you invited to a baby shower in your life? Not that many, I don't think.
0: Yeah, I mean, if you're a male, maybe never. I've been to...
1: This could be the men's baby shower.
0: Oh, okay. Oh, absolutely. I'm going to insist that this becomes a very masculine baby shower. Make it all about me.
1: I need to return my pink balloons that I bought. No, we're going to have a lot of fun. And I know if you're listening now, you might not be able to make it, but just know in your heart you were invited to Aaron and Liz's baby shower for baby number 4. It's happening on Thursday. It's happening tomorrow.
0: On air, we should clarify.
1: Yes, so you don't even need to leave your house. And best part ever, you don't even need to buy a gift. Yeah. You are invited.
0: Oh, wait, that was an option? I'm rethinking this. Huh?
1: P.O. Box. And it is between 8 and 9 tomorrow at Liz and Aaron's baby shower.
0: I tell you what, you, if you wanted to do a gift, you could make a donation to Rima. On behalf.
1: Oh, that's very nice. Baby shower gift. That's very nice of you. But Liz will be joining us and everything, because we talk about, you know, these people in our lives, but Liz has never been on the show with us live before.
0: Now, on the phone, I think. We've chatted
1: once
0: to you on the phone
1: or twice on the phone, but not in the room with us. So I am so looking forward to it.
0: Me too. It's going to be fun. So, look, we're going to come up with some games. We'd love your suggestions as well. We'll do some games where, you know, it'll be fun for you to listen to, and we'll be doing them in studio or whatever, and some games where you get to play along as well. If you've got any suggestions, you know, what are some great baby shower games you've experienced before, and we could figure out a way to adapt them.
1: I'm sure we can make it work, whatever it might be.
0: You let us know, 0435 777 997. But yes, join us tomorrow from 8 o'clock for the baby shower. Exciting. Right now though, time for the news.
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4: In stories making news, the Reserve Bank warns unemployment may have to rise to bring consumer prices down. The RBA says the jobless rate might need to reach 5% to get inflation back into its target range. Australia's diesel stockpile has fallen by 20% to a 31-day supply as storage limits hit full capacity. The federal government has paused its subsidised fuel shipments while the global oil price surged past $100 a barrel. National fuel supplies remain steady and sit roughly 28% above the required minimum levels. Federal police have laid charges against a Queensland man accused of bribing public officials overnight. Authorities allege the 51-year-old sent $90,000 to people in Bangladesh over a 2-year period. To sport, and Brisbane Lion Lachie Neale will miss Saturday's AFL Grand Final against Fremantle after his ban for striking was upheld. That's the news and sport headlines. I'm Tracy Weir. More details soon.
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1: It is a partly cloudy day ahead of us today. A little warmer than yesterday. We're looking at temps 22 to 27 degrees. Now, rain and possible thunderstorm is forecast for this afternoon into this evening.
0: Taking a look across our roads this morning. And so far, it's been a pretty good start to the day. You should have a good run. Not just a good run, it's a beautiful morning. So hopefully a lovely drive. Watch out for that sun, though. It might be a little bit glary, depending what direction you're driving. But heading into Newcastle this morning, a good run through Taro and Hexham if you're coming from Maitland. Port Stephens to Newcastle looking good. Both sides of Lake Mac running on time as well. No issues across the Five Islands. Newcastle itself, everything appears to be running on time as well. If you're heading out towards Singleton, it's a good run on the Hunter Expressway. No issues out towards Cessnock. If you're heading out of the region, the the M1 Pacific Motorway, running on time between here and Sydney. As always, though, you guys are our eyes and ears on the road, so if you have come across something to give a heads up to other drivers about, you know the deal. You can shoot through a text 0435 777 997.
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3: Because mornings are better together.
1: Morning, everybody. I was just stretching. I was just doing my morning stretch.
0: Oh, doesn't a stretch feel good? I want to do one now.
1: What is it that makes you go, I need to stretch? Do you know what I mean? Like, yeah. I've never had that, like, real conscious thought of time to stretch. It's just like you instinctively start to stretch.
0: Do you always do a yawn with it as well?
1: Oh, my yawns are a stretch of my vocal cords because they're very loud. Have you ever been a spectator of my yawns?
0: Yes, many a time. I do sit across from you every single morning. And it's time, most likely.
1: The rapidity of the response, yes. I wasn't sure because people think my yawns are like performance art, but actually they're just me genuinely expressing myself through a yawn. It's not for anybody else.
0: You yawn just for God. Yawn like no one's watching.
1: Yes, but because they're so loud and so expressive, people think, oh, she's just like making a deal about her yawning. No, really not.
0: My daughter discovered the other day that yawns are contagious, as in she saw it in a video, and she came up to me and basically tried to trick me into yawning. And I was like, No, bub, you don't understand. This is not news to me. And then I reminded her, well, not reminded her, I told her about the time you and I did an experiment on air. I said, oh, Chloe and I, when we were on air, we once did a yawn on the radio to see if everyone in their car, made everyone in their cars yawn. And she was looking at me with like this big anticipation. I was like, yep, everyone texted us to say, stop it, you're making me yawn. And she thought it was the funniest thing ever.
1: It was one of the biggest reactions we've ever caused in the Hunter. Collective yawn. It was a lot of fun.
0: We won't do that for you this morning. Maybe a stretch. There
1: yeah, man. Yeah, when people say, I need to stretch, and then you go, yeah. Oh, yeah, my muscles are tight. It makes you kind of move around a little bit. So, yeah, let's get ourselves ready for the day, hey?
0: Yep. So, look, let's get into it. I've got lots of fun on the way. It is Wednesday, so we've got the Wednesday Whittle
1: Our
0: coming
1: brains.
0: Up.
1: You got to stretch your brain this morning. We've got that ready for you.

0: That's Tyler David and Such a Time as This. You're on the Fresh Start this morning with Aaron and Chloe. It's Wednesday.
1: Yes.
0: Are we ready to go with this? Just going to give you a little peek behind the curtain. It's been a big few weeks.
1: All right. Here is an obscure riddle for this is your day.
2: Riddle me this, riddle me that.
0: Also, it's Wednesday.
1: It's Wednesday.
0: Yeah.
1: Yeah,
0: didn't you just say for Tuesday?
1: Did I?
0: I think so.
1: I'm going to have to go back to the tape for that. I don't. Did I?
0: Anyway, it doesn't matter. That's fine. I'm sorry. I shouldn't have
1: People
0: corrected you.
1: People let me
0: Moving
1: know,
0: on.
1: Did I say Tuesday? Look, I honestly have absolutely no idea. But it is Wednesday, so it is time for your Wednesday riddle. We've got some geniuses out there. They're so quick to solve things. I don't know if this one will take you a while or you'll get it straight away. This one's come from the brain of Mr. Aaron Brown.
0: Okay. I think this is a broad clue, but I think it could work. That's not the clue, by the way. Do you come from the land down under? That's the clue.
1: Do you come from the suburb down under?
0: Oh, even better.
1: Do you come from the suburb down under? What?
0: And you got to deal with the Ocker accent as well.
1: Do you come from the suburb down under? Let us know what suburb in the Hunter region we are talking about.
0: Yes, so we've got some cafe passes up for grabs. We'll give one away this morning to a local cafe. It could be all yours to grab some coffees and some food. Call now 1-300-777-997. Can you crack the code on this week's one? It is...
1: Do you come from the suburb down under?
0: 1-300-777-997. Lines are open now.

0: That's Aussie artist Nathan Tasker, Never Too Far Gone. We're doing the Wednesday Whittle.
1: Riddle me this, riddle me that.
0: We are referring to the name of a suburb in the Hunter, and this week's clue is...
2: I come from the suburb down under.
0: I actually really like this one. Yeah, it's growing on me more
2: and more. It's really grown on me because when you find out what it is, you'll be like, oh, no, it makes total sense.
0: Yeah.
2: A cafe voucher to Cafe Innu is up for grabs. Go grab yourself a round of coffees or brunch or something like that over in Carrington. Legends supporting our Wednesday Whittle.
0: Yeah, lines are open now. 1-300-777-997. You got a call to go in the running if you get the correct answer. We'll keep it going throughout the morning, but you've only got this next song to get in this lot of guesses, or we're going to hold off till the next hour.
2: What do you think? Do you think, like, because I know my brain, as has been evidenced by what I have said thus far this morning, is running a little slower than usual this morning?
0: We are in the final week of school term, and that, I mean, if you don't have kids at school, that might not be as relevant, but maybe I think there's a vibe shift that happens in school holidays because everything feels more active or whatever, more relaxed. And we are heading into spring. I wonder if maybe people are feeling slower this morning, but I don't want to assume that for people.
2: I love that we're just like baiting. We're baiting a little.
0: You're like, my brain's working.
2: Like, you guys are slow. All I can say is, I know I'm slow today. But
0: you are coming off the back of being sick, so that's fair enough, I think.
2: If you think you know what it is, we'll give you a little moment. 1-300-777-997. Of course, as usual, the answer will be up on our socials later this morning when it is solved, because it always is solved.
0: Yeah, I think there's been 1 week.
2: Correct.
0: One time that it didn't get solved. And then I was like, do I get to reuse it the next week? I don't know. But no, we didn't. So
2: we did.
0: Yeah. Anyway, you can find out the answer later, or why not just solve it for us right now? 1-300-777-997. You got this song to give us a call.

0: That's Jeremy Riddle. How appropriate. One thing remains. Didn't even pick up on that before. Love that song. What nice. A throwback classic there. Of course, it is the Wednesday Whittle today. We'll give you the clue again, but the lines are closing now.
1: No, too late.
0: I just want to let him ponder on it, though.
1: Oh, okay.
0: Because we'll give him another opportunity after seven sometime.
1: I come from the suburb down under. What suburb in the Hunter region am I?
0: Anyway, you're just going to have to ponder on that. If you think you've suddenly figured out, sorry, you're going to have to wait.
1: You can text us, but you won't win the prize to Cafe in You.
0: I have actually on the Wednesday Whittle come across a few people who later on have said, like, oh, I wasn't able to text, I wasn't able to call. And we're sorry. We obviously, you know, we wish that everyone could just telepathically send their answer in to us. But, it is. I do enjoy that people enjoy playing along with the Wednesday Whittle at home.
1: You had an interesting afternoon yesterday, Aaron.
0: Yeah. Had a nap. No, it was my son's kindy orientation afternoon.
1: Now, anyone who's a parent and has gone through this process knows what a significant moment that is in the life of not only the child but for the parent.
0: Yep.
1: There's many things that we could talk about, but the thing that I probably remember the most is when you go in and you think to yourself, not which of these kids is my kid going to make friends with, but which of these parents do I want to make friends with?
0: Well, I can confirm, Chloe, I made a new friend yesterday afternoon.
1: This is off the back of us on the show talking about how hard it is to make adult friendships.
0: Yeah, I mean, I use the term friend. It'd be the nice, who knows? Who knows where it could go?
1: He's listening. He's like, that's me and we're just acquaintances. Done. Good on you for being, I mean, of course you were outgoing and looking out for others.
0: It's been surprising because I kind of thought I'd be more social in the school scene as a dad because that's who I am. But I think because we've just had a lot going on and whatnot, I've got a few people that I kind of, you know, where I know, like, I've chatted to them a few times. Our kids are friends. It's a lot easier. It seems to be sometimes a bit easy with dads as well. So there's a great guy that I always see at drop-offs who actually he doesn't even listen to us but knows who we are, like Rima. And he works at Lord's Coffee Supply, who do our sponsors.
1: I love it.
0: So he actually came to me one day and said, oh, you know, we had Josh Levy on the show and they sponsor him and all the great work he does. He's like, oh, you need to get Josh Levy on. He's awesome. He's a Christian guy. And that's how we got Josh Levy on. So
1: there you go.
0: Yeah. Anyway, you never know. School drop-offs. Could be making a new friend. Don't know how Zeffy went. I think his report was, I didn't make any new friends.
1: Hopefully you made some friends. But success, Aaron did.
0: It's a win.
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0: That's one common and life won't. You're on the Fresh Start with Aaron and Chloe this morning.
1: Good to be with you on this Wednesday morning. Can I admit, I went out to my car. I looked up and down. No. Got in my car. Then noticed next to my car.
0: This is Chloe's day, minute by minute. 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
1: What you tune in for? Heard this rattle. And I was like, what's going on here? A bottle, an empty plastic bottle, which was not left on the side of the road by me, had rolled into the middle of the road. I better not leave the plastic bottle that's not mine in the middle of the road. I better sort that out for the neighbourhood.
0: Good citizen.
1: Yes. So I get out of my car. Then I look around and I go, it's bin day. So then I spend
0: bit
1: the
0: of
1: next
0: a panic.
1: No. And I was so great. No, I honestly was like, thank you, Lord, because I wasn't at home last week to do the bins.
0: Oh.
1: So the bins were not put out last week.
0: No.
1: So you know when you've left the, like, you've missed a week. It's overflowing at this point this week. It's like we cannot if that bottle had not fallen out, I would not have rolled miraculously, then I would not have noticed the bins up and down the street and we would be 3 weeks deep in rubbish.
0: So thank you, Lord, for your litter.
1: It's the little things, Aaron. It's
0: no,
1: the
0: it
1: little
0: is though,
1: things.
0: Isn't it? There's always the little things where you go, wow, that one thing hadn't happened, but it had to all these other consequences. That's great.
1: And you really can't do two missed bins in a row. That's like...
0: Can you imagine when it's happened to us? We're still in nappy.
1: Oh, no.
0: Good reminder if you're in the Maitland area, bin morning, just in case they haven't been already.
1: Get them out.
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4: In this bulletin, a warning from the Reserve Bank and a blow for the Brisbane Lions. With more, I'm Tracy Weir. The Reserve Bank warns unemployment may have to rise to bring consumer prices down. The RBA says the jobless rate might need to reach 5% to get inflation back into its target range. Governor Michelle Bullock says the labour market will need to soften to ease price pressures.
5: An unemployment rate of, say, 4.5% at the moment. At the moment, we think that's a bit tight. You know, between 4.5 and 5 will probably take enough heat out of the labour market that it'll ease pressure on inflation.
4: The warning comes ahead of an expected interest rate hike next week. Jetstar workers are pulling the pin on the airline's additional passenger fees. Brian Wilson explains.
6: The airline's workers are stepping up their campaign for better wages, weather protection and job security by waiving or zeroing many of Jetstar's additional charges for excess bags, booking fees and seat selections. The industrial action by the Australian Services Union won't delay flights travelling to the grand final, but it will reduce the profits from one of the carrier's most busiest times of the year.
4: Brian Wilson with that report. A long-awaited inquiry into alleged corruption on taxpayer-funded construction projects in Victoria begins today. It's hours away from facing its first major test of public confidence. Geoffrey Watson SC estimates approximately $15 billion has been rorted on the Big Build program. His investigations help set the stage for a royal commission into the integrity of major state projects linked to the CFMEU's Victorian branch. The Federal Coalition has vowed to dismantle Labor's climate agenda and rewrite national energy policy if it wins the next federal election. The plan will focus on slashing regulations to bring down power bills for households and businesses. Opposition energy spokesman Dan Tehan says current environmental policies are placing unsustainable burdens on Australian consumers.
7: We will take a chainsaw to all of the green tape that has been introduced by Anthony Albanese and the Labor government, which is pushing energy bills through the roof.
4: The plan will also focus on scrapping net zero. A Minnesota high school football team is using the sport as a way to spread their Christian faith. During every home game, players from the Park Christian School leave Bibles in the lockers of the opposing team, along with a letter from the coaching staff and a personal note from Park Falcons players. They include messages about their walk with Christ. The Christian-based Sports Spectrum reports that players also add their phone numbers, encouraging the other team to reach out if interested. They also arrange meals for the visiting team's trip home. A bronze statue of Jesus with his hands clasped in prayer has been stolen from a church in Los Angeles. The thieves used an electric cutting tool to cut free the statue, which was worth $75,000. The statue had been vandalised several months earlier. To sport, and Brisbane Lion Lachie Neale is set to miss Saturday's AFL Grand Final against Fremantle. The midfielder's one-game ban for striking Hawk Jack Ginnivan was upheld at the tribunal in a hearing lasting almost 4.5 hours. To the NRL, and Knights coach Justin Holbrook has retained the same 19-man squad for Sunday's prelim final against the Panthers. Meantime, the Dolphins will also play an unchanged side from their team's qualifying win over the Warriors. And in Test rugby this week, the Wallabies host South Africa in Perth on Sunday after the Wallaroos take on Scotland in Edinburgh. That's the latest Vision National News. I'm Tracy Weir.
0: Hey Chloe, as a parent, if there was one thing that you could remove from your kid's childhood, what would it be?
1: Glitter. Oh, it's so annoying.
0: Yeah, I'm with you on that one. How about needles, though?
1: Oh, yeah, maybe.
0: Most kids aren't exactly fans of needles, and honestly, a lot of parents dread it too.
1: Which is why this is good news. 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
0: Did you know you can now speak live everywhere you go? 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
1: We've got a sunny day ahead of us today. However, medium chance of showers later in the afternoon and evening. A possible thunderstorm, in fact, too. Temperatures reaching 22 to 27 degrees across the Hunter.
0: Taking a look across our roads this morning. And look, it's been a great start to the day so far. Beautiful morning, but also a great run on our roads. You should have a pretty clear run as you come into Newcastle through Taro and Hexham, or at least not a one that's going to slow you down. Port Stephens to Newcastle looking good as well. And getting over the Hexham Bridge from the Tomago direction is all looking A-OK. Throughout Newcastle City itself, while starting to get a little busier, no hotspots or delays at the moment. Both sides of Lake Mac running on time in both directions. And it looks like if you're heading out towards Singleton, good run on the Hunter Expressway. No issues out towards Cessnock. And the M1 Pacific Motorway is running on time between here and Sydney. As always, do let us know if you come across anything on our roads. We can give a heads up to other drivers about. Shoot through a text 0435777.
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0: Do you ever find yourself trying to find the right words to say because of the audience that you've got with you that you're chatting to at the time? 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
1: May the words of my mouth and the meditations of my heart be pleasing to you, O Lord, my rock and my redeemer.
0: 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How are you going? Are your thoughts and your words, are they going to be pleasing to God?
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1: Hello, everybody.
0: Good morning. I feel like that was a very kind, gentle welcome into the day.
1: I feel like, because I have a little bit of a cold going on, I feel like my voice is deeper. I feel like I have a new sense of authority.
0: Do you feel like... Do you feel like now you could go down? Because, you know, our vibe of our show is very fun and upbeat. Do you think today we need to be more of one of those, I don't know, like a mature, almost talkback radio style show? Or yes. An investigative journalist?
1: It's just coming naturally to me. And now I'm trying to put it on and it's not working. But alternatively, it could just be that my own voice sounds different in my own stuffy head.
0: That's true. Although you do sound a bit more calm and sedate, like you could be reading news for us all.
1: I'm really balancing you out this morning, Aaron.
0: What, am I the opposite? Hey, Ron, how's it going? Welcome to the show.
1: Look, we are in the middle of Wednesday Whittle. It hasn't gone off yet. We're going to give you a chance to solve that between 7:30 and 8. But coming up, we have an event tomorrow we're really excited about. It's Liz's on-air baby shower. She's coming into the studio. You're invited to hang out with us between 8 and 9, of course.
0: Via the radio.
1: Via the airwaves. But one of the things we want to gift Liz is the ultimate push playlist.
0: Yes. We are putting together some great suggestions for songs that would do well on a playlist, a push playlist. It's that time, you know, when you're waiting, you want some music, you may be having contractions. People should know what a push playlist, right?
1: I think so. It's when she's having the baby, you put a soundtrack on.
0: Yeah.
1: It's meant to calm you. I've got some suggestions. Not sure if they'll be of the calming variety, though.
0: If you've got ideas, you can text them through to 0435 777 997.

0: It's Carly Ann Taylor and Heavenly Father. Great song from her. Ooh, might consider putting that on our push playlist, maybe.
1: Maybe. Look, Liz is on the runway. She's landing the plane. The baby is coming. It's Aaron and Liz's baby number 4 is due within the next couple of weeks.
0: Yes, getting very excited, getting all the prep ready and everything else. But, of course, you know, there is an important thing to get ready, which is making sure we've got the right playlist for it all.
1: Exactly right. Now, I never had what they call a push playlist. I know other people who had like...
0: Well, you're not really into music, are you? I'm kidding.
1: I know other people had like really specific artists and songs that they wanted to have their baby to. I don't know. I think I'm just like a fly by the seat of your pants. It's probably a bad analogy for this discussion, but like I just never really thought about it. Maybe it's a more modern concept, but we thought, why not, as a fresh start community, gift Liz the ultimate push playlist? So we need your suggestions for what should be on that push playlist. Text them through to 0435 777 997.
0: Now, you've already got some ideas to start to kick off this playlist.
1: I have 3.
0: Okay.
1: That I'm just going to say it. They need to be on that list.
0: Okay.
1: They are perfect for what Liz needs. She needs a calm. She needs a centering.
0: Well, you're thinking through stages, are you, of the journey?
1: I'm looking at the different stages of having a baby and what you might need to listen to in those stages. So this is my this is my directive.
0: If we did a whole pregnant, if we did a whole pregnant playlist from start to finish, we could have started with, oops, I did it again.
1: Yes, unplanned. Okay, so this is the song that you need to have in those initial stages. I need somebody else, not just anybody. Right at the beginning of the journey, you know, of the baby someone coming.
0: Yep. I can imagine her. This is the text I'll be getting if Bub comes early.
1: Yes. Like, come home quickly, help. Okay, that's my directive for a song that needs to be on the playlist. Okay. Then as it develops, you need to then play this one. A lot of pressure.
0: I would actually say that describes the last month or so of pregnancy.
1: Under pressure.
0: Why is baby not bursting out of her right now?
1: All right, so that's midway through the ordeal. And then when the baby is arriving, there is only, in my books, one song that needs to be played, and it is from Diana Ross. I'm coming out, baby.
0: This is from the baby's perspective.
1: I'm coming out. All right.
0: I wish it gave us that kind of alert. Hey, maybe we could create an AI thing where you put it on your belly and when the baby's coming, it tells you, it just starts playing that song.
1: Coming out. I need your suggestions, though. There's many songs that need to be on the playlist. Shoot yours through 0435 777 997. Add your song to Lisa's Push Playlist.

0: That is Revival Anthem from the boys from, and girls as well, I think, but Rand Collective there. I love that one from those guys. Will it be on my push playlist? I say my push playlist, our push playlist, yes. Me and my wife's push playlist. Maybe not.
1: We got better ones to do. So we are collating a bunch of songs to go on Liz's push playlist. Now, some absolute perfect numbers have come in from you.
0: Now, by the way, if you want to text your suggestions, text them through to 0435 777 997. Look, some great ones coming through, including, you know, someone did suggest, you know, what gets you more relaxed than some Michael Bublé.
1: Michael Bublé on the push playlist.
0: I do love some Michael Bublé, and as does Liz. I don't know whether or not this is quite the right vibe. Maybe. This could almost be perfect the next day.
2: It's a new dawn. It's a new day. It's a new life.
1: New life. Yeah.
2: For me. And I'm feeling good.
1: No.
0: that's maybe when the sedatives kick in.
1: Okay, I love that. Love that idea that's come through. What else have we got here?
0: All right. Look, obviously, at the moment, we're in that final end stage. We're anticipating it coming. So this could be our soundtrack, as now is very clear that things are happening and moving.
1: Yes.
0: If you know this one, bit of a throwback.
1: It's the, yeah.

0: I didn't have a kid up to that bit, so I just did the
1: Can
0: vocals.
1: Can you believe it? That was actually Aaron singing. That wasn't it.
0: Okay. I would have guessed it.
1: What about this one from Kylie? This seems like the classic Push song. It's coming. You get it?
0: Yep, I know it already.
2: Push it. Push it. Push it.
1: That'll get you going. I must say, this song, it stands.
0: Don't go, maybe don't go and listen to the rest of the lyrics though.
1: Okay, yeah, we might pause there.
0: There are so many 90s songs where from your childhood we're like, oh, this is a bop, and then you realise, oh, I had no idea what the lyrics actually
1: How about this one from Rob? I think this is on from the perspective of the baby.
0: Yeah.
1: I
0: want to break free.
1: Very good.
0: Perfect.
1: Very good, Rob.
0: Absolutely Very love that good. One as well. He did also suggest Drop It Like It's Hot.
1: Yes. Drop It Like It's Hot.
0: That will
1: drop
0: not be like what I'll hot. Be doing when I hold the new baby.
1: Shana also suggested Wake Up Jeff from the baby's perspective.
0: I think that's for me as the dad.
1: Yes, because you're a bit fatigued.
0: Yeah,
1: is that right?
0: Yeah, I think so. Come on, Dad, get your act together. Love that. Got some more coming through now, but we'd love to hear yours. You can text them through to 0435 777 997.
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1: Kids-free carriage. 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
4: I mean, as someone who at the moment probably would always have to travel with children, yeah, I'll go.

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1: and with great Christian music all day. 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

0: That's Natalie Lane and The Long Way. Tell you what, that was a nice relaxing song. If I had that on a push playlist, I would feel very chilled out.
1: I don't think you want to be reminded that it's a long way, though.
0: That's
1: when
0: true.
1: You're trying to have a baby, you're like, no, I want a shortcut. I want a shortest way.
0: Yeah. Oh, I wonder if there's a song that's like, be done with this. We are talking push playlists. My new bub number four, just a couple of weeks away now. So we're inviting you to send you through your suggestions for songs to go on the playlist. I will say, I think there's definitely a definitive tone to this, which is these are all very funny answers, and I love it.
1: I love it. Now, look, Angela has let us know the ultimate song for the push playlist. It is John Farnham, The Man, and this is his song.
2: Take the pressure down.
1: Yes.
0: Some 80s throwback.
1: Yes.
0: I do love some John Farnham.
1: Take the pressure down, Mr. John Farnham.
0: Love very that one. Good. Great suggestion there. What about this one for when, this was suggested by Mike and Sue, because obviously this is more afterwards, but
1: yes.
0: Newborn bub, and this is probably from the bub's perspective.
3: The rock with you all night.
0: Yeah.
1: Yeah.
0: When will this baby go to sleep? Sorry,
1: rocking
0: with you all night, Dad.
1: And this is a beautiful suggestion to add to the push playlist. This is obviously when Bub is out and it is all wonderful. This is one from Forrest Frank.
4: And let's have a celebration. Celebration. It's time to clap our hands and stomp
1: our
4: feet.
1: My only suggestion, I love that. My only suggestion
0: is, thank you to Nikki, who called us with that one.
1: Do not play that before baby comes out. That is the recipe for.
0: Are you saying if I'm dancing around in a joyful tone while my wife is still sitting there on, she's not going to appreciate it?
1: You guys,
0: this is celebrating.
1: Let's have a celebrate. She's like, put back under pressure.
0: I feel like then I should probably throw this one in as well.
1: Saying.
0: Just to remind me of the show while we're there.
1: Bub number four on the way. You are invited to Aaron and Liz's baby shower. Liz is going to come into the show from 8 to 9 tomorrow. Join us for the baby shower on air.
0: It's going to be a lot of fun. We're going to play some games. If you got suggestions for some good baby shower games, maybe we'll figure out a way to adapt them on air. There'll be ones you get to play, ones we'll be doing in studio, plus a gender reveal. We're going to get you guys to guess what you think we're having. This is like a reverse gender reveal because Liz and I know.
1: I don't know.
0: Some of our friends know, but I've been keeping it from you, Chloe.
1: I'm so excited. We're going to pop a balloon and do a whole ridiculous ordeal for it. It's going to be fun. You're invited. 8 till 9 tomorrow morning.
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7: In stories making news, a veteran police officer who was among the first emergency personnel at the scene of a deadly jumping castle tragedy in Devonport will give evidence at the inquest in Tasmania. The Reserve Bank warns unemployment may have to rise to bring consumer prices down. The RBA says jobless rate might need to reach 5% to get the inflation back into its target range. Australia's diesel stockpile has fallen by 20% to a 31-day supply as storage limits hit full capacity. The federal government has paused its subsidised fuel shipments while global oil prices surge past $100 US a barrel. The US president says Washington and Tehran are moving toward a settlement, while a senior Iranian official says Tehran could reopen the Strait of Hormuz within days if the US eases military pressure and lifts its blockade on Iranian ports. To sport, and in the NFL, the LA Rams have bounced back, beating the New York Jets 28-6. That's the news and sport headlines. I'm Tracy Weir. More details soon.
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1: Partly cloudy today, medium chance of showers, but most likely going to hit in the afternoon and evening, even a possible thunderstorm later today as well. Temperatures sitting around that mid-20s mark.
0: Taking a look across our roads this morning, and it's been a great start to the day so far. You, for most of the region, you should have no major holdups or delays. If you're coming into Newcastle from Maitland, starting to see a little bit of traffic through Taro, but this stage won't slow you down or add too much to your travel time. Port Stephens to Newcastle running on time. If you're heading in from the Hunter Expressway, you'll slow down a bit at Cameron Park, then a good run through to Wall's End and even through Wall's End and Jesmond while starting to get a little busier. Shouldn't add too much to your journey. And the rest of the city looking pretty good as well. Both sides of Lake Mac running on time. We are starting to see the signs of the Five Islands building up. At the moment, you'll start to slow down a bit as you get halfway across, but not a car park at the moment. Thank goodness for that. We'll keep an eye on it as it continues. If you are heading out towards Singleton, good run on the Hunter Expressway. No issues out towards Cessnock, and it looks like the M1 Pacific Motorway running on time between here and Sydney. As always, though, do let us know if you come across anything on our roads we can give a heads up to other drivers about. Just shoot through a text 0435 777 997.
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1: Hey, hey, everybody.
0: Good morning. Good to be with you on this Wednesday.
1: We were just discussing what music should be on Liz's push playlist and just kind of wrapping up that segment. We had a number of people text in and we thought we have to add these ones to the playlist. How about Lionel Richie? It's his song All Night Long.
14: Last year I sat back on the sort of Thursday, Friday, Saturday.
0: With some extra commentary in the background there.
1: All Night Long was suggested.
0: All Night Long.
1: I don't know if that's insinuating that the labour is going to go all night long.
0: Or if it's staying up with the baby.
1: All right.
0: That, yeah, I like that. I
1: okay,
0: like that.
1: And when you're leaving the hospital, this one from NSYNC.
0: Well, that's going in.
1: Absolutely. Push playlist.
0: Baby, bye, bye, bye. As in, bye, bye from out of my body and hello into the world. I'll take that interpretation of it.
1: Also came in, I Saw the Light by Roy Clark and the Hee Haw Gang.
0: I Saw the Light. So that's from, again, from a lot of songs from the baby's perspective. I like that. No one thinks of the baby. They often say you should play music for the baby in the womb. So why not give it its own push playlist just for it?
1: Yeah. just pitch that idea to Liz, see how she feels
0: we'll
1: about that.
0: We'll make it all about everyone but Liz. I'm sure she will greatly appreciate that.
1: But look, it is Wednesday and the riddle has not been solved. We are going to give you a chance to solve it. Win that voucher to Cafe in New Inn, Carrington.
0: We're going to share the clue for today next.

0: That's Pure Average from Cecina, teaming up with Bridie Drake there. It is Wednesday, so it is time to do the Wednesday Whittle.
1: Riddle me this, riddle me that.
0: Lines are open now, 1-300-777-997. We have a cafe voucher up for grabs with thanks to local cafe, Cafe Innu. Cafe Innu. You'll find them over at Carrington, but you can enjoy, I would say, well, there's enough there to cover multiple rounds of coffees, maybe shout some friends or grab some food, have a brunch. Big thank you to those guys for, sponsoring us with that prize for this week's Wednesday Whittle.
2: Okay, we give you a cryptic clue. You guess the name of the suburb the clue is describing. You walk away with the voucher. All you got to do is be the first on the line to call with the correct answer. Okay, the clue today. I come from the suburb down under.
0: What suburb name could we be referring to?
2: I come from the suburb down under. Look, we've had some guesses. Maitland, as in Maitland.
0: Yeah, very Aussie, mate.
2: Yes.
0: And yep.
2: Wasn't Maitland.
0: Good guess, though.
2: Also, Dora Creek was guessed, not Dora Creek.
0: Weren't given an explanation for that one, so I don't know. I'm trying to think. Dora, down under, maybe the sound of it. Dora the Explorer?
2: Yes.
0: No? Dora, finding Dory? I don't know. So I'm trying to come, I don't know what it is.
2: But hey, we haven't got it yet. If you think you know what the suburb is, I come from the suburb down under, give us a call right now.
0: Yeah, your guess, even if you're not 100% sure, could be the right one. 1-300-777-997. That's 1-300-777-997. 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

0: That is a move from Toby Mac. Keep walking. I reckon I could add that to our push playlist. That's probably if Liz is having contractions and wanting it. I'm like, go on, let's hop in the car. Move. Keep walking. Literally what my sister's partner was saying to her when she was going into labor on their front lawn. It was like, no, please get in the car. Keep walking. Keep going. Anyway.
1: Hopefully that doesn't happen to you. But we are mid-Wednesday Whittle.
2: Riddle me this. Riddle me that.
1: The cryptic clue for today is, I come from the suburb down under. What suburb in the Hunter region am I? A voucher to Cafe Innu. Get yourself a round of coffees, have brunch, do whatever you need to do over in Carrington. Love those guys. Mm. Up for grabs, but also the privilege, the title of being a Whittle solver. It's a very select, small group of people.
0: That's right. And you could be part of that elite club if you've ever wanted to feel elite. 1-300-777-997. Or maybe one of our callers now has the answer. Let's head to Rob. Good morning, Rob. What are you up to on this Wednesday morning?
3: Just on the school drop-off run.
1: All right. Do you have a school that you want to shout out this morning?
3: We're heading into Charlton Christian College.
1: Hey, shout out to all the Charlton attenders there. Okay, Rob, the cryptic clue again is, I come from the suburb down under. What suburb in the Hunter are we talking about?
3: I'm going to take a guess at Rathmines.
0: Rathmines. All right, run us through the thinking on this one.
3: If you're at the land down under, you're underground and you find a mine underground, so Rathmines.
0: Oh, yes.
1: Yeah, makes total sense to me.
0: Some good logic there. Unfortunately, it's not the right answer, though, Rob.
3: Worth a try.
0: That's right, absolutely. And you've crossed another one off the list and maybe got people thinking.
1: That's what I thought. Yeah, I thought that was a really good guess,
0: yeah,
1: yes.
0: Yeah, all right. You have a good day and shout out to your family as well. Hope they have a great day at school.
3: Thanks, guys. See ya.
0: See ya. All right, let's check out now. Ali joins us. Ali, what's your guess this morning?
4: I'm going to guess South Maitland.
0: South Maitland.
1: All right, talk us through that one, Ali.
4: Same logic as the other person who guessed Maitland, you know, land of mates, but south, like, you head down south. South is down.
0: Yeah.
1: Yes, I come from the suburb down under, Maitland.
0: Very Aussie. It's some good thinking, and I see what you've done there too, which is to jump on another clue and go, maybe it was close, not it.
1: Mm.
0: Unfortunately, Ali, it is not the right answer, but great guess. But I tell you what, though, I would still love to hear from you because you did also text us. You haven't got the right answer, but have you got a suggestion for our push playlist?
4: Sending in lots of suggestions.
0: Oh, okay.
4: Breathe by Supercheck.
0: Oh, that's a good one.
1: Yes.
0: That's a good one.
4: Yeah, that's just a beautiful song in general. God Only Knows.
1: Yes.
4: By the King and Country.
0: That is also a good one.
4: Yeah, little dance number. Where if she needs to, you know, get that baby, like, come on, hello, wake up. And I think Fix My Eyes and Shoulder also by Looking in Country.
0: Yeah.
1: Yes,
0: yeah.
1: Yes.
0: Okay, well, some great suggestions there. So I might add one of them to the playlist, I reckon, for sure. Thanks for your suggestions this morning, Ali.
4: Good morning, guys.
0: You too. All right. 1-300-777-997. Lines are still open to guess our Wednesday. We'll give you one more song to call through with your guesses.
1: Again, the cryptic clue is, I come from the suburb down under. What suburb in the Hunter region am I? Call 1-300-777-997.
0: We'll take your guesses on the other side of this.

0: That is for King and Country and Joy this morning. Aaron and Chloe with you. We're doing this.
1: Riddle me this, riddle me that.
0: Now, the lines are open at the moment. 1-300-777-997. We did have a caller on the line, Melissa. Melissa, if you are listening, I don't know what happened. Seems like it's dropped out, but please give us a call back. 1-300-777-997. Our clue today?
2: Okay, I come from the suburb down under. Sure, a amazing voucher from Cafe New. Go get yourself a round of coffees or brunch is up for grabs. We're going to the lines. Vanessa, what suburb do you think it is?
3: We think it is. You ready to guess? Shortland.
0: I love the chorus of guesses there. All right, run us through. Why Shortland?
3: I guess the land down under, it's under other lands that could be taller, and so the shorter land.
2: Good.
0: It's good thinking. I like that. Yeah. Unfortunately, though, Vanessa, it's not the right answer.
2: All right. Are you headed on the school run at the moment?
3: We certainly are.
2: Is there a school you want to give a shout out to?
3: Yes. Where are we shouting out?
4: Christian College, Newcastle.
2: Yeah, hey. Newcastle SBCC. Hello.
0: Hello. Hello to anyone heading in there this morning. That's awesome. Well, I'll tell you what, you guys, you haven't got the right answer, but you guys are still winners because we loved getting to chat to you this morning.
3: All right. Have fun, guys.
0: Bye. You too. I should clarify, not literal winners. Sorry, you don't get a prize. They sound awesome.
2: What a cool car to be in.
0: I know, I
2: what
0: know.
2: What a good school run. Hey, well, the widow lives to see another hour. Moment. Yep, another hour.
0: We'll do it a little bit later on in the show. Have a think about it. But, hey, if you are like, oh, no, I'm not going to get to hear what the answer was, we do put it up on our socials. So make sure you keep an eye on our stories and you'll be able to find out the answer there.
2: But, hey, got lots more on the way. Stay tuned.
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0: It's Carlton Dixon and Miracles. You're on the Fresh Start with Aaron and Chloe on this Wednesday morning.
1: It's good to be with you. Now, we have to get to the news, but on the other side of this, in the next half an hour, going to be chatting with Lego legend, Kevin Evans. He is running Lego,
0: Newcastle Brick Fest,
1: a Lego fan event.
0: Yes.
1: And we're going to have a little bit of competition between Aaron and I. Aaron has always been the Lego man, but can I topple his reign?
0: And we'll even get you guys to help us out to decide that too. But we'll be giving away some passes to check out Brickfest over this upcoming weekend. Family passes out for grabs. We'll find out more. Plus, Aaron versus Chloe in our own Lego speed build. It's all on the way.
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4: In this bulletin, Queensland firefighters hoping for a reprieve and Donald Trump outlines his choices on Iran. With more, I'm Tracy Weir. Australia's peak medical body argues the country's inability to provide timely access to aged care is leaving patients stranded in hospitals. The Australian Medical Association's inaugural aged care report card has detailed delays in assessments and long waits for residential care. AMA President Dr. Danielle McMullen says urgent action is needed.
5: It's so critical that governments see that aged care is a part of our healthcare system and that delays in aged care are being felt right across our healthcare system, especially in hospitals, and most importantly, by older Australians waiting too long.
4: Over 3,700 long-stay patients remain stranded in public hospitals nationwide because of shortages in aged care capacity. It's hoped firefighters in southeast Queensland will encounter more favourable weather conditions today as they continue to battle a dangerous bushfire in South Burnett. Some residents in Tila fell under emergency seek shelter warnings yesterday. That has since been lifted. A watch and act remains in place for properties around Stretton Drive and surrounds to stay prepared amid dynamic conditions. The Bureau's Angus Hines says no useful rain is forecast, but winds should be slightly eased.
6: So we're going to hold on to that wind coming in from the east, so coming in from the sea, and that's going to mean that we keep a little bit of humidity through each of the next several days, really, for the week ahead. There's going to be a bit of cloud cover. There may even be a shower or two across those parts of the state.
4: Residents are urged to activate their bushfire safety plans. A veteran police officer who was among the first emergency personnel at the scene of a deadly jumping castle tragedy in Tasmania will give evidence at the inquest. Police Constable Dean Wotherspoon was responsible for the forensic examination of the Hillcrest Primary School incident on December 16 in 2021. The US president has used an address to the UN General Assembly to suggest he could annihilate Iran. G7 foreign ministers have told Tehran to stop arming Houthi rebels in Yemen as the conflict in the Middle East continues. Donald Trump says he has two alternatives.
7: Will a deal be made with Iran that lets them rebuild and create a far greater country than it ever was before? Maybe one of the greatest in the Middle East or even the world? Or do I annihilate the Islamic Republic and do it quickly?
4: The president believes a deal will be reached soon. As Chinese President Xi Jinping visits the US this week, the wife of a jailed pastor, Wan Lin, has publicly called for her husband's release while she's still under an exit ban in China. Wang is among eight leaders of the Beijing Zion Church still in jail after being arrested a year ago. His wife, Sarah Su, has told Voice of the Martyrs he's suffering from a heart blockage while being poorly fed and ill-treated in prison.
8: The moment I married to Wan Lin, I knew that his mission was to train and disciple Christians in China and to have the gospel spread all around China. He said it is his duty that he has to pay this price right now for the gospel.
4: Zion Church founder Ezra Jin was freed after Presidents Trump and Xi met in Beijing in May. To sport, and Roosters halfback Sam Walker has been named at halfback for Friday night's NRL prelim final against the Dolphins. He returns less than a month after ankle surgery. And Brisbane Lion Lachie Neale will miss Saturday's AFL Grand Final against Fremantle after his ban for striking was upheld. That's the latest Vision National News. I'm Tracy Weir.
9: 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We decided to downsize and move to a Linden Grove retirement village. 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
1: We've got a partly cloudy day today. Medium chance of showers, but they're most likely going to hit in the afternoon and evening. Also a possible thunderstorm later today as well. Temperatures around the mid-20s mark.
0: Taking a look across our roads this morning, and even as we head into peak hour now, it's a pretty good morning on our roads now. Throughout Newcastle City, things are heating up a bit, but for the most part, no major hold-ups, but we are seeing some increased traffic at the moment on the run from Wallsend through Jesmond, quite patchy at the moment, and downtown around near Newcastle Interchange, looks like coming in on Hunter Street and King Street into Newcastle, looking quite busy, as is Stewart Avenue there, and a bit patchy between Adamstown Heights and Merriweather Heights on the Pacific Highway, City as well, and the inner city bypass from Garden Suburb through to New Lambton Heights at the John Hunter Hospital there, also quite busy this morning. Heading to Lake Mac, a good run on both sides of the lake, even the Five Islands looking pretty good this morning. Port Stephens to Newcastle gets a big tick this morning as well. The run from Maitland into Newey, all looking good on the New England Highway, including through Taro and Hexham. If you're on the Hunter Expressway heading out to Singleton, you should have a good run in that direction. Cessnock looking pretty okay at the moment as well, and if you're heading out of the region, well, everything looking good on the M1 Pacific Motorway between here and Sydney. As always, though, you guys are our eyes and ears on the road, so let us know. If you spot something we can give a heads up to other drivers about, shoot through a text 0435 777 997.
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0: If someone was to take an audit of your thoughts and the things you say, how would you feel about that? 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
1: Everybody, good to be with you.
0: Yes, great start to your day so far, hopefully. We're excited to be with you. Lots happening this hour. Our Wednesday whittle yet to be cracked, so we'll give you another opportunity. Plus, Chloe, we have got some passes to an exciting event this weekend to give away.
1: Brickfest. It actually, now I'm not a huge Lego person.
0: Yeah, but we should clarify it's for Lego, not for tradies.
1: Kevin Evans, the organiser of Brickfest, has shown me the layout for all of the things that are happening at Brickfest over the weekend. And I'm like, this actually sounds really cool. I'm not going to be in town, so I won't be able to go. But we've got family passes to give away. Going to chat with Kevin Evans next.

0: You're on The Fresh Start with Aaron and Chloe. Chloe, I am so excited for this next conversation.
1: This is so right up your alley. We've talked about Lego on the show a number of times before, and an event is happening this weekend, which I think is one that is right at your heart, isn't it?
0: Oh, absolutely. It is Newcastle Brickfest. It's a Lego fan event. It's happening this weekend, Saturday and Sunday, at what was known as the Newcastle Jockey Club, but the Newcastle Racecourse there. I actually got invited by one of our fresh starters, Monica, to come to the Maitland one. So I brought my son to check it out. So I've been really looking forward to the Newcastle one.
1: Yeah, and the Newcastle one, it's New South Wales' biggest Lego fan event.
0: Yes.
1: So if you, I mean, honest, I get fascinated by what they can do with Lego. Now, in order to cover this properly, we needed to get an expert in the room.
0: Yeah, so joining us now, who is the organiser of the Brickfest events and from the Rainbow Bricks community, is Kevin Evans. Welcome to the show.
2: Well, thank you. Nice to be here.
0: Now, is there a term for Lego fans? Like, you know?
2: AFOL.
0: AFOL.
2: So it's adult fans of Lego.
1: Wow.
0: So I'm an AFOL, Chloe.
2: Yeah. If you go to the Lego stores, they call us ALFs, adult Lego fans.
0: Okay.
1: ALFs.
2: Yeah.
1: But
2: we prefer AFOL. AFOL's been around for over 20 years at least.
0: Yeah, I prefer Lego stud for myself.
1: Now, Kevin, obviously really invested in the Lego world. Is this something that's been a part of your story, like right back to childhood?
2: Yes. I was fortunate enough to have my parents buy me Lego when I was 6 or 7. And my sister and I both had it I got lots of sets over 3 or 4 years probably. And then, as most people, when they get a bit older, they change, they move on, they become teenagers. It goes into the cupboard, sits in the cupboard, still sitting in the cupboard years later. Mum comes out and says, "Hey, have your Lego back. It's taken up space I need." And then I had a son 22 years ago. And when he was 4, he got some Lego as a kid, and he was on the Lego website, and he'd show me all this stuff, and it's like, I want that. I'm buying that. And it was a Lego Tower Bridge, which they've just re-released, but that one was the one that got me back into it. I had what they refer to as a dark age from probably about the age of, let's say
1: an
2: 12.
1: Elf dark age.
2: I don't know, 12, 13 till I was probably 40.
0: Yeah.
2: So quite a long one. Some never get out of it.
0: Yeah. It's not uncommon now. I think most people know that Lego has become popular for all ages, and it's no longer this like, oh, okay, you're into Lego. It's become huge. It's TV shows and everything.
2: Yeah.
0: When you first got back into it though, how did you, because obviously you're doing it with your son, but how did you then start to connect with other adults who are also doing Lego?
2: I should say my wife does it as well.
1: Ah.
2: We're a Lego family. And it's quite a few Lego families that we have in the group. So kind of how it started, well, my wife was the fundraiser for our son's PNC, and she was looking for a funder. Always do fundraisers, obviously, but she wanted something different. She didn't want to do what everybody else does. So we did a Lego fundraiser like we do for Newcastle now, but it was just basically my son, my wife, me, and a friend of ours, Joe, who still does it.
0: Mm.
2: So here we are. Well, we've probably organised over 100 events,
0: wow,
2: my wife and I, over that, because this is 2011, so over that, 14 years or whatever it is, and it sort of grew from that. And as you do shows, you'll pick up people who, can I come and display? Well, how do I get involved? I've got some Lego at home. And so it just grew organically over the years. We've never really pushed that we're looking for exhibitors or members or anything like that. It's just, if you want to be part of us, just come and talk to me.
1: Yeah. I want to know, you say you've done over 100 events. What is the most outstanding exhibit model? I need you to narrow it down to, I know you're going to be offending people left, right and centre, but what was the one model that you were like, wow?
0: Wow.
2: Oh, I'm going to go, there's two.
1: Sure.
2: Okay. And they'll both be exhibiting this year. And actually both of them have ended up one's about to and one is just finishing their run at the Lego House in Billund. So Lego have what they call the Lego House, which is a bit like a museum and a big Lego
1: center. But what was the one model that you were like,

0: creations that looks that are so organic you wouldn't think it's made out of Lego. He's got a few models there. You go, no, there's no way. And the other one is Tamra. She's made a number of builds. You would go, but the ones that I'm going to mention are the shoes. She made these glass slipper type shoes, and they're what's going into the Lego house to go on display.
1: Wow!
0: Because she won one of the Lego Ideas challenges that they run from time to time. And so those things stand out. Mm. There'd be so many more that
2: Of course, yes, they're all your favourite. Yes, yes, they're all very good.
0: They're all my favourites. It's yes. Like sons or daughters. Yeah. You don't have favourites.
1: What's the worst? No, I'm kidding.
0: I'd always say it's mine. I'm my own worst judge. It's mine.
2: And you say that you've got some incredible exhibits happening this weekend at the Newcastle Brickfest.
0: Yes. Yeah, well, obviously we've got Andrew's and Tamara's got something different because the shoes are actually supposed to be being sent off, so they're not supposed to be there. I should know what she has coming, but I can't remember off the top of my head.
1: We'll keep the mystery.
0: And Andrew's got a ride range. But you've got all sorts. We've got big, small. I don't know how our little hamsters. There's this little creator 3-in-1 cute hamster with flower, I think is the correct. Well, as a bit of a fun thing for the exhibitors, we said, you take this one and do something with it.
2: Oh, that's cool. Yeah. I like that.
0: Yeah. So we'll see what happens there. I built some. I just recoloured mine. So instead of being sort of a tan caramelly, I have a rainbow range.
1: Yeah.
2: It definitely sounds worthwhile checking it out. Like, I just love the creativity. And your point of these people are artists. They're they're sculptors.
1: Yeah.
2: And so, hey, why not?
1: Yeah, people of all ages too. Yeah. So you get amazing creations. You get kids who are just super creative what they've come up with
0: so
1: as well.
0: We've got some... We'll call them not teenagers, younger kids, but they're the future. They're the guys that, in 10 years' time, we'll be going, wow. And so we have a whole range of people that exhibit. So the other thing I should say is when we exhibit, yes, we have all those people that create amazing displays, but we don't discriminate on a person's journey. If a person's journey is they like to make sets, they'll often have a theme that they like and they'll do some sort of display about that with that theme. So we have got some
1: Star
0: sets
1: Wars
0: there.
1: Versus pirates or something like that. Yeah.
0: And then there'll be those that create dioramas, small or large, out of their own mind as well. And they may incorporate sets.
1: Love that.
2: A great family event. Again, it's happening this weekend, Newcastle Brickfest. It's a Lego fan event at Newcastle Racecourse.
1: Now, Kevin, we have you here with us, so we thought we'd do our own little... it's called a quick build, I believe.
0: It's a speed build.
1: A speed build,
0: okay. 3 minutes, random bricks.
1: He's got a little tub of bricks.
0: And your imagination.
1: Okay.
0: It's a mini Lego Masters in a sense.
2: Oh, my goodness. That is the reality show I said I could never go on that show. That's the one.
1: Okay. All right, we have the length of a song now. Chloe and I are going to take up the speed build challenge on the other side of this. We'll get Kevin to judge, and we'll throw it up on socials as well so you guys can let us know who you think is the winner of the speed build. Are you ready, Chloe?
2: Bring it on, Aaron.
1: Let's hit play on this song. Here we go. Right.

0: is time. Brinks down, Brinks down. All right, if you've just joined us, we're joined by Kevin Evans, and he is the organiser for Newcastle Brickfest, a Lego fan event. It is happening this weekend. So excited across 2 days, Saturday and Sunday, at the Newcastle Jockey Club or Newcastle Racecourse. Make sure you book your tickets online. But we just did a build then, Kevin.
1: Yes.
0: What's called a speed build.
2: Yep. 3 minutes.
0: Yeah.
2: Of hell. 3 minutes of hell.
3: That was crazy.
2: This is why I don't do it. As I said, the last one we did one, and I was, they go, you have to come and do it. You have to come and do it. No, I don't do that.
3: The pressure's intense.
2: Yeah, I don't like that.
3: Now, okay, I have not touched Lego in so many years. Aaron.
0: My kids are at an age, well, I mean, I also build it for myself anyway, but kids are at an age where I've probably had a little bit of more of an advantage at the moment.
3: So we've had 3 minutes and a pile of bricks, and these are the things that we've
2: random
3: come up
2: bricks,
3: with.
2: Not just any bricks, just random bricks that I brought in, so they have no idea.
3: So Kevin is going to judge it. I think we should give ourselves maybe a 15-second exploration.
0: Okay. All right, so Chloe.
3: Explanation, yes.
0: Yeah, 15 seconds. You want to summarise what have you built for us there?
3: All right, I went very spiritual. I made a cross because I thought, what is easy in 3 minutes? No, I'm very spiritual and I needed to do that. But it's 3D.
0: It's 3D. It's a tower, yeah.
3: Can I say I made it 3D? It's not just like.
0: I thought you were building like a phone tower.
3: And then I put leaves down the bottom. So it does look a little like a phone tower. Now I'm looking at it from this angle. That's fair. All right,
2: Is it Centre Point Tower?
0: Oh, yeah, okay. Hey,
2: I see Centre.
0: Not too late to
2: pivot,
0: Chloe.
3: I think it's also set a point out. Okay, what's your explanation?
0: So I went with like a robot dinosaur lizard hybrid. So I've got a bit of a alligator type head on it, or a big lizard head on it, and out of like a front piece you do on a jet or a car, and then I've put a little tail on it, and it kind of, I don't know, I think I could go with like a mecha, you know, Godzilla type lizard.
2: Lego Max is very popular at the moment.
0: All right, so that's mine. We've got the cross versus a lizard. This feels like an unfair on paper mashup there.
3: Why do you think I chose that theme?
2: As far as I'm concerned, Lego's the real winner today.
0: Okay, so are you going to crown a winner, or are you going neutral?
2: Going neutral. I'm bailing on this one. I'm a terrible judge.
0: We need your help because we're going to put the video up on socials. You can go and vote now. Go to our Facebook page and, look out for the reel of that.
3: Yep.
0: I think it's like to vote for mine, heart to vote for Chloe's.
3: For obvious reasons. I love that I'm just playing so heavy on this. Can I just admit, I'm okay if you win. Because I really like yours.
0: Oh, thank you. Can I just admit, I'm okay if I win. And I would be upset if yours does.
3: Go press heart on that social media post. Help me win, guys.
0: But we've been joined by Kevin Evans. If people want to find out more, both obviously about the event, because you need to book your tickets online. There's different sessions throughout the day. We're going to be giving away some tickets as well, family passes. How can people find out more?
2: rainbowbricks.com.au is the easiest way. Otherwise, try booking and just search Newcastle Brickfest.
0: Amazing. So Newcastle Brickfest on this weekend. But if you want to find out more about their events and gatherings and other things, if you want to connect with other AFOLs, adult fans of Lego, then make sure you check out rainbowbricks.com.au. Kevin, it's been such a pleasure. Thanks for coming to hang out.
2: Oh, I appreciate it. Thank you very much.
3: But as we said, we want to give away a family pass now. 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
0: Yeah, 0435 777 997. That's 0435 777 997. Text through Brickfest. We've got some family passes to give away this morning. You'll be able to pick your day of choice. It's on Saturday and Sunday, so you can pick which day you want to go to if you're keen to head along for the family. Any Lego fans? Brickfest. That's all you have to do. Plus, if you feel like it, you can also share with us what's your favourite Lego build you've ever done.
3: Yeah, 0435 777 997. But thank you again, Kevin, for joining us this morning.
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6: In stories making news, the Coalition has vowed to dismantle parts of Labor's renewable energy policy if it wins the next federal election. The plan will focus on slashing regulations to bring down power bills for households and businesses. Firefighters in Queensland's southeast are continuing to battle a large bushfire in South Burnett region that was threatening homes and lives yesterday. Emergency alerts have been lifted, but a watch and act remains in place at Tilar for residents to stay prepared. As many as 20 new emergency beds at the Royal Children's Hospital in Victoria will be left empty as there isn't enough staff to use them. The long-awaited redevelopment is due to be completed in November. The US president has used an address to the UN General Assembly to suggest he could annihilate Iran. G7 foreign ministers have told Tehran to stop arming Houthi rebels in Yemen. In sport, to the AFL, and Zach Merritt has revealed the social anxiety he feels following his failed trade request from Essendon to Hawthorn last year. That's the news and sport headlines. I'm Tracy Weir. More details soon.
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3: Partly cloudy today, medium chance of showers, most likely during this afternoon and evening. Possible thunderstorm too later today. Temperatures reaching mid-20s.
0: Checking out our roads this morning. Things are getting a lot busier throughout Newcastle City. The run from Wallsend through Jesmond onto the city this morning is looking quite heavy, particularly from Jesmond through to Lambton at the moment. So allow for that extra travel time if you're coming into the city via that way. Not too bad though as you come off the Hunter Expressway in towards Cameron Park and connecting through to Wallsend. If you're coming into Newcastle from Maitland via Taro and Hexham, everything is running on time there. Not much of a wait at all to get over the Hexham Bridge from the Tomago direction either. Starting to see some traffic build up around East Maitland though at Melbourne Street, and also as you approach the Maitland Park roundabout there, coming on the New England Highway towards Maitland, or if you're coming from Gilliston Heights on Cessnock Road, getting busier there as well. Some other hotspots around around the region to keep in mind. On the Pacific Highway between Adamstown Heights and Merriweather Heights, city bound if you're coming from Charlestown or that general direction. A little heavy at the moment. It looks like, though, Lake Mac, all in all, looking pretty good. Both sides of the lake, including the Five Islands, that have eased right up. Heading out towards Singleton, it's a good run on the Hunter Expressway. Cessnock looking pretty okay, apart from some of the traffic on Wallumbay Road due to the roadworks there coming into the city centre there. And, of course, if you're heading out of the region, the M1 Pacific Motorway is running on time between here and Sydney. As always, do let us know if you come across anything on our roads so we can give a heads up to other drivers about. Shoot through a text 0435 777 997.
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3: Hey, hey, everybody.
0: Good morning. How's your Wednesday going?
3: Doing a bit of a stretch.
0: Yep.
3: Having a stretching day today. I've stretched a number of times. The sun is just making me feel like I need to be a little bit more mobile.
0: I get that too. Even though you're not actually exercising, it feels like doing a warm-up stretch. It feels like it tricks my brain into going, you've exercised. Because you've done the first step. Yeah, it's like when you smell food and it's like you've eaten, but you haven't eaten yet.
3: Nobody says that, Aaron. You smell the food and then you want to eat the food.
0: Yeah, that's true. Does stretching not make you want to do some exercise?
3: I don't know. I just feel like this morning, like as I'm saying it, I'm sure there's people around the place just going, oh, my muscles are tight.
0: Wriggling
3: like,
0: in there.
3: Just makes you more aware of your own body. I don't know. But it is.
0: Take a moment.
3: It's be great. Mindful. It's great that we've been given this day to be alive. Look, we did say we're going to give away some family passes to Brickfest.
0: Yes.
3: It's a Lego fan event, the biggest Lego fan event in New South Wales, happening in Newcastle this weekend. We're going to give it 5 more minutes to text in the word Brickfest.
0: Yes.
3: You'll go in the draw. Randomly chosen. Again, that number is 0435 777 997. Just text through the word Brickfest.
0: You'll win some. Could win a family pass to check out Brickfest this weekend. It's happening on Saturday and Sunday at the Newcastle Jockey Club. Forgot to mention as well, actually, when we were chatting with Kevin earlier, the whole thing also funds raised on the day going to support John Hunter Children's Hospital.
3: That's cool.
0: So there you go. Go and enjoy some Lego with the family and also support a good cause. So fantastic. But if you want to win a family pass, 0435 777 997, just text through Brickfest. I'll tell you what, it's a winning half hour.
3: Yes. So Wednesday Whittle has not been solved. And I don't think it's that hard.
0: Yeah.
3: Like it's very straightforward, the answer.
0: I mean, that feels like a real diss on everyone if you're saying even Chloe could get it.
3: No, I'm not saying I could get it. I'm saying it makes more sense to me than previous ones we've done.
0: Okay,
3: all right, we're going to give you the clue, give you a chance to call up to win next.

0: Foot and Beautiful Life. You're on The Fresh Start with Aaron and Chloe this morning. Thank you to everyone who's texting through for our Brickfest family passes. Keep them coming in. 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But right now, we have another way to win, but it's going to involve a little more thinking than just texting a word, because it's time for this.
1: Riddle me this. Riddle me that.
2: All right. We give you a cryptic clue. You have to tell us the name of the suburb in the Hunter region it describes. If you're the first to call through and correctly guess it, you walk away with not only the prestige of being the riddle solver of the week, but a voucher to Cafe Innu. Get yourself a round of coffees, brunch, lunch, or whatever you need.
0: Shout a few people.
2: From Carrington. Okay, we haven't solved it yet. What's the clue this morning, Aaron?
0: Well, the clue is this. I come from the suburb down under. I come from a suburb down under.
2: What suburb in the Hunter region am I? Call right now, 1-300-777-997.
0: Yeah, call through now. We've got some callers on the line. Let's go to, I believe we've got Vicky on the line. Good morning, Vicky. How are you this morning?
3: I'm great. How are you, Aaron and Chloe?
0: We are always so better good when we get to chat with you, Vicky. What's your guess this morning?
3: Thank you.
0: What do you got for us?
3: I'm hoping it's a suburb of the Hunter Valley, but I'm going with Lansdowne.
0: What? Sorry, that was that one?
3: Lansdowne.
2: I think I get it, but explain it for us, Vicky.
3: Well, it's a land that's down, so I couldn't quite work out where the under was, but if it's in Australia, it's down under anyway.
0: Yeah.
3: So that was my thinking. Pretty basic, I'm afraid. I'm not great with cryptic.
0: I tell you what, I actually don't know if that's in the Hunter or not, but if it was, that would actually be a better answer than even, and we're pretty proud of this answer, but that would be a fantastic answer if it was it. But Vicky, it's not the right answer.
3: Not to worry, it was all good. And I was driving, so I couldn't even check my maps to find out where Lansdowne is.
0: Fair enough, fair enough. Oh, well, it's a great guess anyway. Thanks for calling, Vicky.
3: No problem. Have a great day, you too.
0: You too. 1-300-777-997. Lines are open. I believe we've got Isabel on the line. Are you there, Izzy?
4: It's actually your dad, Craig.
0: Hey, Craig. Welcome, Craig.
2: All right, that cryptic clue again. I come from the suburb down under. Craig, what suburb in the Hunter region am I?
4: Rathmines.
0: Rathmines, all right. Yeah, run us through the thinking on this one.
4: Well, it's fairly obvious, as in mines being underground.
0: I like the thinking of it. It's not it, though, unfortunately.
2: Good guess.
0: Great guess, though.
2: And I think that's one of the more obvious answers, so it's very handy that you have knocked that one out.
0: Yeah.
4: I can't have another guess, can I?
0: You know what? Go for it.
4: Caves Beach.
0: Caves Beach. What are you thinking about this one? Similar with the mine thing, cave mine?
4: Yeah, cave being underground.
0: Yep. All right. Well, Craig, not it. I'm sorry.
2: Double whammy, Craig. Thank you so much for playing, though.
0: You have a great day.
4: Thanks anyway. You too.
0: No worries. All right, I believe we've got Jeff on the line. By the way, lines are still open. 1-300-777-997. I come from a suburb down under. What suburb name in the Hunter are we referring to? Jeff, welcome to the show.
5: How you going, guys?
0: Good, good. Now, you've taken off your chef hat and replaced it with your thinking hat this morning. So what do you reckon it is?
5: I'm thinking maybe YE.
0: YE. And why YE?
5: Because it's the southernmost suburb in the Hunter region, the suburb down under.
2: I come from the suburb down under. Makes a whole lot of sense to me, Jeff.
0: Did you know that off the top of your head, or did you Google it?
5: I definitely Googled that.
0: I like it because he's probably going, I reckon they're thinking this way. But it's not it. I'm sorry, Jeff.
5: Oh, well.
2: I love it.
0: You've got a fun fact, though, to go into your day.
2: I've learnt something. You've taught me something, Jeff. So that's handy for this morning.
0: All right, lines are still open. So, look, we'll do it through this next song. If you jump out of the car, we will have the answer if you miss hearing it on air. Hopefully someone will crack it in the next few minutes, but we will put it up on our socials, the answer to
2: okay,
0: it.
2: Okay, so I come from the suburb down under. Just a few answers that it is not. It is not Rathmines, Caves Beach, Lansdowne, Shortland, South Maitland, YE. None of those.
0: No.
2: What is it? Come on, we've got 13 minutes to solve this and we can do it. I come from the suburb down under. It's a very small suburb, but I believe it is quite obvious when you see it.
0: Yeah, look, we should be able to uncover it soon enough, but give us a call, 1300 777 997. Come on, guys, don't give up.

0: Start with Aaron and Chloe. I tell you what, it's been a real head scratcher, our Wednesday
1: riddle.
0: Riddle
1: me this, riddle me that.
0: Could the answer be under any of these guesses that are coming through? It can't be over it, that's all I'll say as well. But our clue this morning, Chloe.
2: I come from the suburb down under. We've got to solve this in the next 8 minutes.
0: So referring to a suburb name, 1-300-777-997. Chris might solve it for us. Chris, what's your guess?
3: Hey, guys. Patterson.
0: Patterson. All right, run us through the thinking on this one.
3: On a whim, just thinking Banjo Patterson.
0: Banjo Patterson. Oh, very kind of okay,
2: very
0: down
2: Australian.
0: Under. Yeah. It's a good guess. It is... not correct, I'm sorry.
2: No.
0: Sorry, Chris. That's all right. Hey, you reminded us all of Banjo Patterson, so we can all go read some poetry today.
3: Good stuff.
0: All right.
2: Thanks, Chris.
0: Have a great day. All right, let's head to, we've got Sangam on the line. Good morning. How are you? Welcome to the show.
4: Good morning. How are you? Good morning.
0: Yeah, good, good. Now, Sangam, what is your guess for our Wednesday riddle?
4: Well, I'm going for Maryland in Hunt region.
0: Yeah, Maryland. What's your thinking behind this one?
4: Well, it comes from one of the states in the US as well. There's the same suburb, I believe.
0: Oh.
4: And this is where I live.
0: Okay, well, I mean, hey, good reason to think it through. It's not the right answer, though.
2: It's not Maryland.
0: Oh. But you have helped us cross another one off the list.
4: I think that's going to help somebody else, I guess.
0: Yeah. Well, you can always have a think about it and have another guess because it is still open as well. But you have yourself a wonderful day.
4: You too. Bye-bye.
0: Bye.
2: Okay, so this is our last ditch effort.
0: Yeah.
2: You need those thinking caps. Put them on. I come from the suburb down under. It's not Rathmines, South Maitland, Shortland, Lansdowne, Caves Beach, Waihi, Patterson, Maryland. In fact... I'm going to say it's nowhere near any of those geographically.
0: I mean, maybe ironically, it's actually probably a little higher up on the map because maybe the clue isn't about where it is on the map.
2: Oh.
0: In terms of up and
2: here we go.
0: Down,
2: spin
0: down
2: clues
0: under.
2: Left, right and centre here.
0: All right, good morning, Rima 99.7. Who have we got on the line?
5: Bianca.
0: Bianca. Let's see if Bianca can solve it for us this morning. What do you think our suburb is?
5: Okay, so at first I was thinking something south, like Cardiff South or Belmont South, but that's mm-hmm. a bit too obvious.
0: Mm-hmm.
5: And then I thought of something Australian, and I went with, like, Captain Cook, so Cook Hill.
0: Cook's Hill. There you go. And I'll tell you what, a hill is almost the opposite of being down low. I like the thinking, though. I like that you're kind of going, all right, let's...
2: The Aussie theme.
0: Yeah. It's not it, though.
2: Cook's Hill.
0: It's not it. Oh, but good guess anyway, Bianca.
5: Thanks, guys. Have a good day.
0: You too.
2: Oh, man.
0: We want this to go off, by the way.
2: When you hear it, it's, I mean, the suburb size isn't massive. I'm going to give it that. So you might not have heard, the only thing I can think is you might not have heard of the suburb before. I have.
0: But we are
2: both located in the same sort of region.
0: Yeah. Somewhere in the Hunter, I will say you couldn't be over it. You might be able to be under it. But if you think you know what it is.
2: 1-300-777-997. This is it. This is the final lot of guesses. I come from the suburb down under. Let's solve it.
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3: Oh, I tell you what, Chloe, this thing has been a real stumper today.
4: Riddle me this, riddle me that.
3: It is our Wednesday riddle. Our clue for today is...
5: I come from the suburb down under. And we are right on the, like, one minute to go.
3: Yeah.
5: We have to solve this by the end of the hour. Otherwise, it remains unsolved. And that's only happened once today. Once in the history of the competition.
3: That is right. All right. Let's see if we can give someone this cafe voucher to Cafe In You. I'll tell you what, they're probably happy because the longer it goes, the more plugs they get. Cafe In You sponsoring with the voucher.
5: Legends.
3: All right. Let's head. We've got Smiley on the line. Good morning, Smiley.
6: Morning, legends. How are you going?
3: Good, good. I'm hoping we can put a smile on your face if you can tell us what suburb are we referring to.
6: Hopefully, my guess is Lower Belford.
3: Lower Belford? Run us through the thinking.
6: Just under and lower, basically.
3: Okay.
6: And a local small suburb, Belford. Lower Belford.
3: Yeah.
5: Because I did say it was a small one. It is not Lower Belford, though, unfortunately.
3: Yeah, good guess,
5: Thank
3: though.
5: Thank you for the guess,
3: Have
5: though.
3: Have a great day. All right, let's go. I believe we've got Carolyn on the line. Are you there, Caroline?
7: I am.
3: All right, you got a guess for us?
7: Oswald,
3: all right. Run us through the thinking on this one.
7: Looks like Oz is in, like, Australia, and Oswald, like, the land of Oz.
5: Yes. Yeah. Mm. Oh, I come from the suburb down under, Oswald.
3: Oz, yeah. It's
5: small suburb too.
3: Yeah, hadn't thought about that one. It's not it, unfortunately, Caroline.
7: That's all right. I'm looking forward to hearing what it is.
3: It'll yeah. Well, yeah, that's two.
5: Well, we've reached 9 o'clock. There is one more person on the line.
3: We're right on the line now. I wonder if we could end this show with
5: come
3: a
5: on,
3: celebration.
5: Come on, come on.
3: I really hope so. Zoe is joining us. Zoe, can you solve this thing for us? What is our Wednesday riddle?
5: I come from the suburb down under. What suburb am I?
8: I believe it's Neath, up near Currycurry.
3: Neath, near Currycurry. Run us through the thinking around Neath.
8: Because it's underneath. I don't know.
3: And underneath? I mean, that's pretty simple. Land down under.
5: I come from the suburb down under. Neath.
3: I tell you what, man, I can't believe we've hit 9 o'clock. But we're ending on a high note. She's got it! Solved it, Zoe. It is Neath.
5: It's Neath.
3: Well
5: Thank
3: done.
5: Praise the Lord.
3: We may be more excited than you are that you've won this.
5: Now, it is a small suburb. Are you located in that kind of region, Zoe?
8: No, I used to drive through it to get to my sister's house in Currycurry.
3: Cool. Well, there you go. Yeah, it is. So it is near Curry, but Neath, of course, underneath, beneath, even just Neath itself.
5: The
3: means
5: word Neath
3: lower.
5: Means under.
3: So there we go.
5: Marvellous.
3: Oh, Zoe, well done. You've scored yourself a voucher to Cafe In You at Carrington. I'll tell you what, there's enough there to cover, like, rounds of coffees for friends, or you could go out and have a coffee and a meal with someone, or just a lot for yourself if you like.
8: I won't be too greedy. Yeah. Okay.
3: Love it. Have you got someone in mind that you've been like, oh, I wouldn't mind taking them out for coffee?
8: Probably take my daughters.
3: Absolutely
5: approved.
3: Lovely. Approved. We'll allow it. Awesome. We'll get you to hold the line. We'll grab some more details. Well done, Zoe. Yes, it was.
5: Oh, thank goodness. This is genuine. We aren't like manufacturing this. It's solved right on the buzzer. Like, that's a genuine.
3: She genuinely came in. We would have had to have just said no and given the answer.
5: We'll let you behind the curtain, though. We had a caller like early in the piece, and she had told us off air that she was going to say Neath, and then she disappeared.
3: So, yeah, we didn't have
5: details. Shout out to Melissa, who did have the answer, but she literally disappeared and we couldn't get her back on the line.
3: Yeah.
5: Meant that Zoe had to come through, sweep up the victory. Like, done a Bradbury.
3: I'd say well earned as well, because there have been a lot of guesses over this last hour.
5: Very good.
3: Well done to Zoe. We're going to head into the news and sport. We've got some family life today still to come. If you're about to jump out of the car, arriving at work, we hope you have an amazing day, whatever's in store. If you're able to stick around, we're looking forward to hanging out with you for another hour here on The Fresh Start.
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10: In this bulletin, firearms dealers gathering at New South Wales Parliament and calls for the government to focus on aged care needs. With more, I'm Tracy Weir. The Coalition has unveiled a pledge to scrap key parts of the government's renewable energy policy if it wins the next federal election. The opposition would abolish the safeguard mechanism, new vehicle efficiency standards and offshore wind zones. Speaking on Channel 9, Nationals leader Matt Canavan rejected suggestions the parties could be repeating mistakes from the last time the voters went to the polls.
11: At the last election, we weren't promising to repeal net zero, but we've got to do that now because the facts are in. We just think we should prioritise lower prices for you and your family. Ever since we've adopted net zero and we went down this obsession with one form of energy over others, we've seen electricity prices go up 40%.
10: The Coalition says current environmental policies are placing unsustainable burdens on Australian consumers. A report has found delays in providing aged care are increasing strain on hospitals. The Australian Medical Association's inaugural aged care report card argues long waits for home and residential care are forcing patients to stay in hospital after they are ready to leave. It's urging the Commonwealth to work with state governments on the issue. Firearms dealers from across New South Wales are visiting State Parliament to voice concerns over the gun buyback scheme. $25,000 in support has been announced for businesses affected by the reforms, but further promised assistance is yet to be revealed. Shooters and Fishers MP Mark Banaskia says the assistance has come too late.
12: We took a proposal to the government well before budget with suggestions on how they needed to support the industry. We were told by the government that we had convinced them, and along came budget and nothing was announced. And now what they have announced is just totally inadequate.
10: A delegation will visit the New South Wales Parliament this morning. Queensland could feel the effects of labour shortage in as soon as 6 months, according to Australia's peak residential building body. The Housing Industry Association is calling for stronger workforce planning from the state and federal governments. State Executive Director Michael Roberts says more incentives and shorter immigration approval timeframes are vital.
13: It's really difficult for businesses to plan what their labour needs are going to be in 12 to 18 months when they're struggling to find skilled labour now.
10: The state is currently facing an average annual shortfall of 18,200 construction workers. World Missionary Press is about to send 750,000 date books into prisons across the United States. They're used like a diary with space for a daily Bible verse and a place to write notes and reflect on the state of prisoners' hearts and minds. The ministry's Helen Williams telling Mission Network News the date books are often used to chronicle a faith journey.
14: They are extremely well received. We get wonderful feedback from prisoners. It just gives them something to start their day. It gives them something to think about during the day. And even if they just want to make notes or something, but they would read the word and the word would speak to their heart. It's something to cling to. And I don't pretend that I know what goes on in the heart, but everybody needs hope and the word provides hope.
10: Prison chaplains find the date books can encourage inmates to participate in Bible studies. Turning to sport in cricket, India has avoided an embarrassing defeat to Japan in a one-off T20, winning by 2 runs. Both sides were restricted to just 5 overs each, with Japan falling just short of the 33-run target. The upcoming Australian Golf Open at Melbourne's Kingston Heath will offer qualification places for both the Masters and the Open Championship next year. In AFL, Fremantle coach Justin Longmuir has been named Coaches Association Senior Coach of the Year. That's the latest Vision National News. I'm Tracy Weir.
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5: We've got a partly cloudy day today. There is a medium chance of showers and a thunderstorm later in the afternoon and evening. Temperatures reaching the mid-20s mark.
3: Taking a look across our roads this morning, and it's been a good start to the day. A busy one, but starting to ease up. Throughout Newcastle City, everything is humming along nicely in all parts. Still plenty of traffic out there, but you shouldn't have any hold-ups or delays. Looks like both sides of Lake Mac running pretty smoothly at the moment, including over the Five Islands. If you're travelling between Port Stephens and Newcastle, looking good in both directions. And coming into Newey from Maitland, a good run through Taro and Hexham at the moment. Not much of a queue up at all to get over the Hexham Bridge. And out towards Cessnock gets a tick this morning. And also, if you're travelling out to Singleton, all looking good on the Hunter Expressway. For those heading out of the region, the M1 Pacific Motorway running on time between here and Sydney. As always, if you spot something, we can give a heads up to other drivers about. 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
20: Because mornings are better together.
5: Everybody.
3: Good to be with you on this wonderful Wednesday.
5: It is. It is. What a lovely sunshiny day. Yeah. A bit troublesome when it says possible thunderstorms, but hey, maybe not.
3: That's springtime for you though.
5: Up and down, I tell ya.
3: Yeah, warm day today. I feel like overall the trend is warmer and warmer. Even the cooler days are warmer. So yeah. We're good.
5: Yeah, we're good.
3: Look, does it feel like we get to October and then we get to heave a sigh of like, no, we've definitely left winter behind now.
5: Look, I have no idea. But what I can tell you is that no radio show has ever talked about the weather as much as this one. Over the last couple of weeks.
3: Pretty sure, you know, there's like a TV weather channel. I'm pretty sure even if they had a radio channel, they don't speak about the weather as much as we do. Good to be with you, though, today. We hope that wherever you find yourself across this great region of ours, or even beyond, by the way, hello to those who listen to us online via the app, brand new app, or online.
5: That app is awesome. If you've not got the app yet, why not? Because there's so much more than just a live feed of Rima, right?
3: Yeah.
5: There's heaps of programs and resources and tons of stuff that's really good.
3: Yeah, devotionals, teaching programs. You can listen to Rima Worship, Rima Still. You can catch up on interviews and some of our favourite bits of the show as well.
5: Yeah, so don't sleep on that. 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
3: Yeah, love it. In fact, not only can you listen to it for yourself, but if you do hear something, you're like, oh, that's really good. I know someone who could use that encouragement or a bit of that advice. You can share it as well.
5: So easy.
3: So you go, oh, yeah, instead of going, oh, that thing that Rima played the other day, like literally you can go on and just hit share.
5: Bang.
3: And send it to someone.
5: Link.
3: Love it.
5: Done.
3: All right. Let's get into some family life today. These are definitely guys worth sharing as they share their encouragement with us today.
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22: I would say one of the hardest dances, but it's a really needed dance in marriage, is the balance between love and truth. Grace and truth.
23: I agree.
22: That's probably true in any part of your life, but loving each other, but being honest and truthful, and sometimes that's hurtful, at the same time.
1: I think we can err on either end, for sure.
22: Yeah, and so I think we all need coaching. If anybody needs coaching, we need coaching.
1: We have a good coach with us today.
22: Yeah, we've got Paul Miller back in the studio. Not only do you know how to live this out, you've written about it, and you're a teacher of this. I really feel like I'm sitting at the feet of someone that can mentor us.
1: Yes.
22: And it's a joy to have you here, Paul. Thank you.
2: It's good to be here.
22: Yeah, we've had some amazing discussions. You've written a book about sort of how Jesus did this called Love Walked Among Us, Learning to Love Like Jesus. We've already discussed the eyes of Jesus that struck you when you walk through the Gospels, how he looked. And I just got to say, I know we talked about that yesterday, but that hit me so strongly when I was reading your book. It's like, I don't think I look enough at people. And again, we don't want to belabor that, but have you ever done this? I like turn my eyes away on purpose because I know if I look, I'll feel and I'll need to act, especially a neighbor or a stranger. It's just like, I don't want to see that need. Yeah. If I don't look, I won't see it.
2: Yeah.
22: Jesus did the opposite.
2: Yeah. He's really remarkable. Kind of the second big thing that is in the book that so struck me about Jesus, in addition to his compassion, is his honesty. Just what you were saying, Dave, there's dinners in Luke 7, 11, and 14. And in each one of them, Jesus openly insults his guests. I mean, no one who was normal was that bold. And it's just, his boldness struck me as rudeness. And what I was measuring when I said that, and I knew it, was not Jesus' rudeness, but my commitment to looking nice and my wanting approval. And I knew something was wrong with my honesty, that I checked my honesty, because after a while you learn that honesty is good, but a lot of people don't like it. You know, they don't sort of wake up in the morning and say, oh, thank you for that rebuke. I just have felt pride going in my heart all day. And I really needed that rebuke. Thank you. You know, that you don't hear that too often. You know, usually people kind of come back at you. And so compassion has a cost. Honesty also has a cost. Particularly in close relationships, we don't want to bear that cost, or we keep the lid on our honesty so tight that the only way we can get out is use the sort of anger as sort of gunpowder to blow open the lid. And then we vent, you know, so we kind of go from stuffing to dumping, you know, and don't learn that interior balance.
1: I mean, this is so true in marriage.
2: Yeah.
1: Well, and I should say, we're probably more honest in our marriage, but with friends that we don't even know that well, we want people to like us.
2: Yeah. And there's nothing wrong at one level with that desire, but that desire becomes central. So when there's an honest word that might be needed, we pull back and don't give it. And Jesus' honesty characterizes the early church. I mean, it's really striking. I mean, think of Philippians 4, where Paul writes in an open letter to the entire congregation that these two women, would they stop quarreling? We would never do that openly. But that kind of bold honesty runs all through the Gospels.
22: Now, have you had to speak honestly, be honest in your marriage or in your life that you can remember that was?
2: Our worst stories on this was when Jill and I went dancing. And let me put it this way. Rhythm and I don't really connect. I can't even clap and sing at the same time. That's how bad it is, okay? And my wife didn't know all the steps but has really good rhythm. So we got dancing. It was this old ballroom. So we got out there, and I got offbeat, and Jill started leading me, and I got irritated at her, and she walked off. So, so much for intimacy. I mean, it was just an open ballroom kind of thing, you know what I mean? So the next day, we went out for a walk, and I did that incarnation thing of looking,
22: feeling,
2: just stepping in her shoes and say, Jill, what upset you about yesterday? You know, you get angry all the time. So she gave me an earful. And I had never thought, I mean, the only thing I was thinking about was how she led me and not my anger. And just to be thinking about my anger. And I just kept asking her more questions. And I saw myself through her eyes in a way I hadn't before. In other words, I began with compassion. You know, I knew that's where you started. So by going into her world and just learning. And so I drew out her honesty.
5: Mm.
2: And I remember we were sitting on the curb just listening. And I was learning things about myself that I hadn't really thought of. And then it was several hours later, I said, Jill, it would have been easier if you had just told me I was offbeat instead of leading us. And she wasn't happy with that, but that wasn't, I mean, the goal of honesty is a gift, and the person doesn't have to receive it.
5: Mm.
2: It's okay just to be honest with a one sentence honesty.
1: It's such a beautiful picture of intimacy.
2: Yeah.
1: Because you're sharing, it's gutsy to ask, what were you feeling? What was going on? Because you're noticing. Like, I know when Dave notices or asks me a question or says, tell me more about that, I become like a pool of tears because, yeah, like, you want to know.
2: Yeah.
1: So for you then to be honest and say it, to give her what you were feeling, it's such a beautiful picture,
2: right,
1: of marriage.
2: Yeah.
1: The beauty of marriage.
4: Yeah,
1: depth.
4: But at the same time, here's another thought. When you said it's a picture of intimacy, if you're honest and the person doesn't receive it, it feels

0: You didn't get defensive. You received it. That's intimacy. But often that's not the response.
1: That took me 18 hours, though, till I got to that point.
2: Really?
1: You
2: did
1: know
2: it?
1: What I mean? Well, because yeah. we had danced that night, and it was the next evening, or, you know.
2: Okay, so you took some time.
1: Yeah. I usually need a little time to get oriented, you know what I mean? To understand a little bit where my heart is. But what you said there, Dave, was really good, because it is what a lot of people do when they give the gift of honesty, and the other person doesn't want it. They regret giving the gift, but it's a gift. We need one another to speak truth into our lives. And it doesn't mean that what I'm saying, what the other person is saying is true. You know, but when someone pushes the gift away, that does not mean the honesty was wrong. Mm. Jesus is honest because he is both mercy and justice.
2: But isn't it in our human nature, if we were rejected, well, I'm not going to give you my honest heart again. For you would do it again because...
1: We're fallen creatures, and compassion focuses on the person. Honesty focuses on the truth. If you're all compassion, then your relationship's just going to be a mush. Mm. If you're all honest, it's going to be harshness. So you could say that speaking the truth protects you from becoming a codependent, and compassion protects you from being domineering. Either person. Does that make sense?
2: Yeah.
1: And you'll see in some of the more complex conversations that Jesus has, like that one in Luke 7 with Simon, the complexity of the way Jesus blends his honesty and compassion together is just kind of breathtaking. Because he's really takes time with Simon in Luke 7 by telling him that parable about one guy who had 500 denarii and 50, asking Simon a question about it. He pulls Simon away from the world of the woman, because a parable pulls you out of one world and puts you in another world. So it pulls the emotion down. So he's being kind to Simon. And then he rebukes him openly in front of all the guests and said, you know, and gives them these three body blows. You know, I don't know what to call them. You didn't greet me with a kiss. She hasn't stopped greeting me. You didn't put oil on my head and she's pouring perfume on my feet. You didn't wash my feet, and she's washed my feet with her tears. And she does this in front of all the guests. I mean, it's this powerful honesty. And he honors this woman that everybody else despises. So he brings up this woman and brings down this proud man.
0: Mm. And like you said, it's a real gift.
1: Yeah, it's a gift.
0: I mean, to everybody in the house and to all of us now, and he even said, this story will be talked about, and we're doing it right now, you know, decades, years later. It's a real gift, but I think you have to have the humility to receive it as a gift, because it will make you so much better, so much like Christ.
1: Yeah.
0: If you'll receive it. If you don't...
1: Yeah. But back to the person who gave the gift, I have a low expectation as to how people will receive honesty. But I have a high expectation over time that if I am honest about something, that where there's truth that needs to be said in the relationship, then if I keep bringing it up, pacing it, so maybe it's once a month, bringing it up, and it's just short little things, that it's words that the Spirit can use in that person's life.
2: I feel like in my own life, people that have spoken truth to me has been one of the greatest gifts that I've ever received, because it's changed me. It's made me look inward and ask God, is this true?
1: Yeah.
2: And then to lay it before him, I think that that can be an amazing gift if it's done in love.
1: Yeah, yeah.
0: I mean, another aspect that you write about in the book is not just looking and feeling compassion, speaking the truth, but a dependence on God in the middle of that. What's that all about with love?
1: It is the third, for me, most striking feature of Jesus is his complete and utter dependence on his Heavenly Father. When we do our prayer seminars, I write out on the iPad, which goes on the screen, you know, I do nothing on my own. I do just what I see my Father doing. And I ask people, that this was overheard by a young guy in his 20s who said this, what would your concerns be? And people

0: I encourage them to put on their Christian judging hats, and people are
1: pretty
0: really
1: good at that.
0: Yeah. And they'll talk about, the guy's kind of a weird relationship with his dad, a little too dependent. And it's actually a quote from John 5:19. And it's actually a Jesus self-description of how dependent he is on his heavenly Father. Mm. And it's a description of his will, how submitted it is. And the will, it was one of the hardest things to see in love, is how strong my will is. Like, if my wife has been overly critical of me, or, I mean, you could flip this either way, and what I hear down in my soul is, you are my unworthy husband. With you, I am not well pleased,
2: Yeah.
0: Then that shapes my will. And my will says, I refuse to let you treat me that way. And so then I have to lash out in honesty. Mm. And so what happens is, honesty then becomes a weapon that I bludgeon her with. Mm. And it's that will. Maybe I need the humility that comes from her at times maybe being overly critical of me. Maybe my soul needs that because I am overly proud. And actually, that's true. Our family, we were Oregon pioneers and German sailors in the merchant marine. We were very independent Westerners, very self-sufficient. And so what I need most of all is to realize that I can't, like Jesus, I can't do life on my own. Mm-hmm. So the problem with the will is that is that internal demand that so much, it's us, we can't even just pull away from us. It's so strong. Here's a quick example of this in a non-marriage situation. But as I was chewing on this and beginning to see how strong my will was, Kim had come down stairs to the first floor with a stack of her Richard Scarry books. She was like 10, 11 years old.
2: And this is your daughter disabled.
0: Yeah, it's our daughter with disabilities. And she wasn't speaking, but she signed to me to help her. She wanted to go down to the basement and watch TV and read her books. So I grabbed her books and I was following her down. And she was carrying a box of crayons. And halfway down the basement steps, they spilled. She was kind of going down on her seat. It would have been too hard for her to walk and to hold the crayons. And they spilled. And because I was thinking of that, my will means, like, even my will to help was so strong, I did the Jesus thing, and I called the Jesus question, Kim, do you want me to help you? And to my everlasting surprise, she said no. And by the way, helping you was help you pick up the crayons. So I just sat at the top of the stairs and watched her pick up crayons, and it was slow. I mean, for her to pick up a whole tin of crayons. And it was probably one of the first times that my will was checked. And again, it was a will to do good, but it was, my will was so strong, bent on, because I really did want to help her, but also I have a passion for efficiency and effectiveness, and you know what I mean? And I can run over people, even in wanting to do them good. And it's something I have to wrestle with every week. And it's a slowing down the interior life and not running over people. Mm. And what was it like to sit on the top of the steps? Jesus meets me there. It's a mini fellowship of his sufferings. I'm quoting Philippians 3:10. It's an okay place to be. It's just still and being still. And Kim gets the respect of a question as opposed to, I'm always her helper. Mm-hmm. So if you see me with Kim out in public, you'll see Kim open doors for me. And I do that because Kim and I, we've talked about it. It's good for exercise for Kim. So actually, it's kind of a joke between, hey, Kim, open there. Come on, you can do it. Push. And I look like this world most selfish guy, but it's just part of, it's a sweetness of her becoming a person.
2: Mm-hmm. I'm listening to this thinking, one, I need to slow down. Two, I need to be quiet more.
1: These are all the things I've been trying to tell her.
2: I'm serious. Like, Paul, you're pausing. You're listening. You're waiting before you say something.
1: You're looking.
2: These are things in a busy society, in a busy culture, in a busy life. As a mom, you're having a job, you've got kids, you're trying to get dinner on the table. We're so rushed, we try to be so efficient that so often we're missing these momentous occasions of connecting to our Father.
0: Yeah, yeah.
1: Yeah, it's like we're missing life.
2: Yeah. Yeah.
1: You know, there's this sense, Paul, sitting with you, that you've lived a few years and you've learned how to love.
0: Yeah.
1: You know, you've not just book titles, you've actually learned. And yeah. I'm not, of course, you would say you're the first to say you're still learning, but it's like wisdom to us young guys. No, it's like wisdom to my generation, the next generation. It's like, just slow down. Even like, don't listen to this podcast on 1.5 or 2 times fast. That's what we do, just because we don't have time to listen to it at normal speed. No, you need to live life at normal speed.
0: Yeah.
1: And look and yeah. feel and pause and depend on God, and your life will be so much richer.
0: Can I close with one of my favorite stories on Jesus? The very first resurrection appearance of Jesus, Mary Magdalene has come back the second time. She's weeping. There's a couple angels in the tomb, and she's talking with them. They know where the body is. Jill would be that way. Like, if she wouldn't care if she was, if she had something on her mind, she wouldn't care if she was talking to Moses, you know?
2: I like her.
0: And then she turns around, and there's Jesus standing there just looking at her. He's been watching her whole conversation. And he's not said anything. And he says to her, this is all in John 20, I'm not making any of this up. And then he says to her, you know, why are you weeping? What are you seeking? I mean, he's just cracked the code that has held all of creation in death. And he's looking at one person. he's attentive to one person. And he asks her questions. And then she says, Jill, part two, Mary Magdalene. She ignores Jesus' question. This is Jill. She doesn't care what Jesus is thinking. She didn't ignore the angels. I mean, she doesn't know it's Jesus, obviously. And she says, look, she's so focused on Jesus' body. She's so madly in love with Jesus. She's so offended that they've stolen his body. I mean, what could you want with his body? And she says, do you know where, you know, she thinks he's the gardener. And she says, do you know where his body is? And that's when Jesus says, Mary. Just his announcement that death has been destroyed, that hell has been broken, and that billions of people are going to come to faith, and there's going to be a new heavens and a new earth, and he himself is the first piece of that resurrection, is one word. It's her name. It's the name of a person. I mean, it's so, the way he leaves space so that she can enter that space, so we can discover what Mary Magdalene is like. And so, I mean, she's got a, it's just, it's pure Jesus.
2: Oh, and my friends, like our listeners, Jesus, the creator of the universe.
1: He stands at your doorway.
2: And he calls your name.
0: Yeah.
2: And the question is, will we respond to it? Like, yeah. Paul, thank you, because being with you, I mean, I'm in the Gospels. I'm in the Word every day. But I'm going to reread. Like, I challenge our listeners, let's go back and read Luke, read John, and really yeah. see Jesus.
1: Amen. Yeah, I feel like we just did. Mm. I really do. So I feel, I'm sitting over with tears in my eyes. I feel like I'm a pastor. I've preached that John 20 passage at least 30 years in a row. And you just walking us back into it, I saw him again.
0: Yeah.
1: And know he sees me. And he sees our listener.
0: Amen.
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0: That's Walk With Me from Unspoken. You're on The Fresh Start with Aaron and Chloe this morning.
1: So interesting to me that they currently have no pre-game act for the NRL Grand Final.
0: Oh, this is an unusual one for us because you and I, we love a good like pre-show or halftime entertainment. We evaluate the sports as well, but we're usually even more interested in who's performing.
1: So the 4th of October is the NRL Grand Final, fast approaching. They have had some really interesting acts over the years performing at the Grand Finals.
0: Was that the one where, like, Meatloaf was singing out of tune one year? That might have been the AFL, but anyway.
1: So Tones and I, singer of the song Dance Monkey, was booked
0: actual
1: in.
0: Actual recording.
1: Was booked in. Now, this is off the back of people like Jimmy Barnes, Tina Arena, the Kid Laroi, Teddy Swims.
0: Yeah,
1: right. So we're talking big names. So Tones and I this year was...
0: Tina Turner back in the 90s?
1: Yeah. Tones and I, she's an Aussie singer and it just seemed to fit the bill. She's cancelled. Now, the reports are that they asked her to sing her song Dance Monkey.
0: Dance for me, dance for me, dance for you.
1: I mean, do you get it? Do you know that song? Whether you do or not, it's a gigantic song. I'd say it's...
0: It'd be impossible to have gone anywhere and not heard it when it was at its peak.
1: It's the song of her career, I would say, so far. She apparently has said, I'm not singing that song. And then the NRL people are like, well, that's why we're getting you here. That's why we're paying you $90,000.
0: Ironically, the song being basically about as a performer so often having to be trotted out, or, you know, that idea that people are just making you perform for me, monkey, being a dance monkey, do this thing for me. So kind of, I guess, it is kind of ironic or fitting that she's protesting being forced to be trotted out to do the bidding of the people. But at the same time, you kind of go... Playing an NRL Grand Final, it's not like a concert on your tour where you get to go, no, we're not doing the new album anymore. Like, this is your chance to do all your biggest hits. Like, people there'll be people there who don't know who she is, but would go, oh, that song. Plus, huge fans that would love to hear her do it.
1: Yeah. Anyway, she's like, nah, not going to do it. It is so interesting to me because, like I'm used to seeing this on a small scale. This is like the biggest we've got in Australia, right? An NRL, a football grand final, whatever code it might be. So the NRL are like, okay, right, we've been toying with this idea for a while, they said, of scrapping pre-game entertainment because, like, without Tones and I being involved, because he says it costs between $1 million and $1.5 million for an 11-minute production. And they were like, this is a quote from him, rather than spending $100,000 a minute over 11 minutes on a performer, we have toyed with the idea for a couple of years now in putting it into grassroots underprivileged kids. He said it like this. It's a bit like buying a cheeseburger for the pickle. You don't do that. You buy it for the cheeseburger. I mean, it is...
0: Oh, sorry, I get that analogy.
1: As in, you're spending the most amount of budget on the pre-show
0: act. Oh, right. We're spending so much money just for a pre-show act. That's not even what people are actually there for.
1: They're there for the football and to sow the money into the kids who are the next generation of footballers.
0: Yeah.
1: I must say, even though... I find the pre-game entertainment the most interesting part of the whole thing. I know I'm not the target audience.
0: Yeah.
1: So this does make a lot of sense to me.
0: Well, the thing is, for the televised version of it, okay, like, well, let's be honest, we won't really notice it's not there. I mean, if they just replace it with 11 minutes of ads, we will. But, you know, but why not on the site, like for the people actually there, just get a bunch of local artists. Like, they don't even need to be big names. They could do covers.
1: Well, this is what Tones and I has gone onto her own social media and said, you know what, there's more artists that deserve opportunities and how about you, you know, give the gig to one of these. And she lists like 10 or 12 Australian artists that she's like, just get one of these guys. One of them, Bujara, who is a sweetheart. Oh. We've had him on the show and he's an absolute legend, Christian Indigenous guy. Wouldn't that be good if he...
0: But perfect fit.
1: But that was what Tones and I's response was like, Just get one of these local artists. Like, one of them will do.
0: I guess the thing is, if they're... Because imagine at this point, they don't necessarily have to spend then all that money they were going to. But I guess if the point of them spending it was to create an attraction around it or whatever, maybe they're like, it's not worth trying to just get someone in and paying a bunch of money just for the sake of having someone sing on the day.
1: Well, I wonder if they wouldn't have to pay them very much money, because it would actually be exposure for... them.
0: Why not a variety of artists? Like, everyone come out and do a song, each do a song, then do a collaborative song. I know you're the voice. Everyone's, you know, celebrating John Farnham at the moment.
1: Yeah, he's not well, though.
0: No, not him, I'm saying.
1: I know, but wouldn't John Farnham be good?
0: Yeah. Oh.
1: I do love a John Farnham.
0: Yeah. I tell you what, though, Chloe is available. Just saying, if the Knights make it to the grand final, some newy representation, Chloe is available. I'll back her up, do some rapping. We'll even perform our Christmas song. It's beginning to look a lot like Christmas in the Hunter.
1: You know you want it. You know you want it.
0: Marco Bublé might even flow out for her. I'm just saying. Just saying.

0: Jake Norder and Reserved. You're on now. The Fresh Start with Aaron and Chloe. Chloe's just been warming up her vocal cords. Let's just say for whatever series of circumstances, you haven't written your own songs, but you were given the chance to perform at an NRL Grand Final type event. Mm-hmm. What are you singing? Or performing?
1: You'd have to go Aussie, wouldn't you?
0: Yeah, I think so.
1: What's an Australian woman? Like, I'm thinking Tina Turner. Tina Arena. But I don't know if that's just because I like Tina Arena.
0: Torn, Natalie Imbruglia.
1: Like, yeah, almost that like would a best go down of. Well. Yeah, just like whatever Aussie songs that, have hit the charts by females. Now I'm thinking about it, I can't really think of that many. It's a bit of a worry, isn't it?
0: Yeah, I suppose. I wonder if there's a lot of Aussie female artists where you don't realise they're Aussies too.
1: Yeah.
0: Because often, yeah, I don't know. What if you just did covers of Tones and I songs? Then they've solved their problem.
1: I definitely do Dance Monkey, which is the one that she's refusing to actually sing. Sia.
0: Oh,
1: I don't know if you guys know Sia, but Sia is an Aussie artist and she is flipping amazing.
0: Her big song, of course, Chandelier.
1: Yes.
0: Sing a bit for us?
1: No, I don't think you need me to sing it for you.
0: You're the one who said that you would sing it if you...
1: It goes a little like this. Is that ringing any bells for people here?
0: It was big.
1: That's probably a song that you would do at the NRL Grand Final. It'd go off, I reckon. But I don't know.
0: Would you be brave enough to sing that?
1: No, I'd have to lower the key. It's not about...
0: I want to swim.
1: Putting his hand up. This is all off the back of the NRL Grand Final is happening in early October, and our vocalist has just pulled out. Our artist has just pulled out.
0: I'm going to say I would love to see For King and Country do it.
1: Yeah. No one knows who they are, though, except for the Christians.
0: They've been on the Today Show when they were here last.
1: I don't think being on the Today Show... After 9 o'clock, it's quite the pinnacle you're looking for.
0: I would love to see them come out for one of our Carols events.
1: I would too.
0: They have a lot of unknowns on those Carols events. And not even unknown, but they're unknown as in they're exposing them to a wider audience, but they go, here's, this person's doing a role in the country music scene or whatever. Why not? Here's the guy. Like, their new album, they've just teamed up with Jessica Simpson. Like, our Aussie boys have just teamed up with Jessica Simpson. They perform with Dolly Parton.
1: Hmm. I still don't think it doesn't translate to
0: But they have the a whole Christmas album.
1: NRL
0: oh, no, no.
1: crowd.
0: Yeah, now I'm focused on the Christmas carols. Yeah, that's true. That's true.
1: Aaron's saying they should just do a Christmas set, whoever it is. Yeah. Sing Christmas carols.
0: Get in early.
1: For the NRL grand final.
0: I wonder how many dad garage band cover bands are sitting there going, we'll do Dance Monkey.
1: Yeah. We'll sing whatever you want. Let us in.
0: Who would you like to see? If you could have anyone do pre-show entertainment at a big event the NRL Grand Final, who would be your pick? 0435 777 997. And why is it Chloe singing Chandelier?
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3: Hey, Lake Mac, it's almost here. The Lake Macquarie Mayor's Prayer Evening is just around the corner. And if you haven't booked your seat, now's the time. Join hundreds of people from across the region for a fantastic evening at Belmont 16's on Wednesday, the 21st of October. Great food, great company, and a chance to pray for our city while supporting a local charity. 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
6: Why, God, do people have to die? A daughter or a son, sudden and so young, long before their time. Why, God, do people fall apart? A promise and a ring becomes a broken thing.

0: That's Forrest French. Sorry, Forrest French. Austin French and Why God. You're on the Fresh Start this morning with Aaron and Chloe. Some support here for you singing at the grand final. Chloe?
1: Well, as we heard, Tones and I, she was booked in to do the NRL Grand Final pre-game show. Negotiations have just absolutely fallen apart. They're going to save the money they were going to spend on her, which is about 90 grand, and possibly put it into grassroots.
0: I'll do it for 10.
1: Which means they don't have a pre-game act.
0: Yeah.
1: So we're saying who? Who can take the spots?
0: Surely there's a football player who's really talented and wants to show off that they're not just a football player.
1: Are you trying to get Troy Bolton, like...
0: Who's that?
1: Are you trying to get the High School Musical, you know, like he's the footy player, but he's also the musical theatre star.
0: Yeah,
1: can he do both?
0: One of the grand final team members gets up and is finally like, I'm not just about my running and tackling. Tap dance.
1: So Sarah texted in, she said,
0: crowd. No business like show business. All right, settle down.
1: Sarah said, crowded house.
0: Oh.
1: Kylie Minogue. She might be too expensive.
0: You've got to go classic pub rock, don't you?
1: Midnight Oil.
0: Oh.
1: They'll do it for free, surely.
0: Yeah.
1: Oh, that's
0: yeah.
1: a bit mean, isn't it?
0: Probably not the right climate where you want a band very known for their political activism.
1: Mandy comes through with the classic suggestion. So we want an Aussie.
0: Yeah.
1: And we want someone known for singing. So why not get Rebel Wilson from Pitch Perfect? If you've seen that movie.
0: It's an unexpected choice.
1: She plays Amy in the film. Is she the best singer? Questionable. Is she the best performer? Questionable. Is she funny? Yes.
0: And would she definitely get eyes on the game?
1: Yes. Nice, Mandy.
0: Love it. All right, keep your suggestions coming through. But we're about to head out of here for the morning. We'll be back tomorrow. Big show. We've got Darren Chapman from The Happy Marriage joining us. And also from My Happy Marriage joining us is my wife, Liz.
1: I'm so excited. Liz is joining us in the studio. Baby shower happening on air between 8 and 9. Going to play some games. Going to do the gender reveal
0: yes.
1: so that we know what baby number 4 is.
0: Send in your guesses. Do you reckon we're having a boy or a girl?
1: Yes.
0: If you know, please don't write in and say, I know.
1: So Angela already said she thinks it's a girl.
0: Okay.
1: So noted down, Angela. So that's all happening tomorrow and so much more. Really looking forward to it. But thanks for hanging out with us this morning.
0: We got Cam Robinson giving you some encouragement with the week ahead soon. Plus, music to speak life to your day. We'll be back tomorrow. Bye for now.
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4: In this bulletin, politicians talking behind the scenes and some good news for Jetstar customers. With more, I'm Tracy Weir. A One Nation MP says secret talks have already been held with senior Liberals about how a Conservative government could be formed at the next federal election. Barnaby Joyce has suggested the minor party would be prepared to guarantee confidence and supply for a coalition minority in return for concessions on key policies. Mr. Joyce says it wouldn't be a formal coalition deal, but it makes sense for the parties to be practical.
5: I don't think there's anything remarkable about this, because if you look at the polling now, there's no way on God's earth that unless you do something like that, you've got any hope.
4: One Nation leader Pauline Hanson has been suggesting a confidence and supply offer for months. Jetstar staff won't charge customers a host of fees today as part of a union campaign for better pay and conditions. Workers will waive or record a zero fees for excess baggage and seat changes. Australian Services Union spokesperson Scott Cowan says it's not a decision taken lightly.
6: But we're pleased it's something that we can do that won't impact the travelling public, but it will impact Jetstar's bottom line and demonstrate to them the value of the work that our members perform day in, day out to keep the company flying.
4: The airline's workers are stepping up their campaign for better wages. Two senior Victorian Labor MPs are living outside the electorates they represent. Jacqueline Symes has sold her home in northern Victoria and relocated to Melbourne's inner north, while Deputy Premier Gabrielle Williams moved from Dandenong to Surry Hills in 2023. The Nationals say the arrangements raise questions about representation in regional communities. To Queensland, where residents in the South Burnett remain on alert as a large bushfire continues to burn at Teela. A watch and act is in place this morning, urging locals to stay prepared. Bureau of Meteorology senior forecaster Angus Hines says unfortunately there isn't a lot of rain on the way to help.
7: Certainly no guarantee we get any useful rain over those fire grounds. But just generally the overall atmosphere with humidity and not too much by way of wind should mean that we don't expect those fire danger ratings to really spike out of control in the coming few days.
4: Some homes were placed under a seek shelter emergency warning yesterday that has since been lifted. Australian petrol and diesel prices have risen to their highest levels in close to 6 months as the Middle East conflict deepens. Drone attacks have damaged a second major oil route in Saudi Arabia, raising concerns about the global supply crunch. The UK's Anglican Leeds Minister Church has belatedly closed an exhibition of a tapestry featuring the names of nearly 17,000 Gazans who were killed during the war with Israel. Despite warnings from Jewish organisations that it may include the names of Hamas fighters, the exhibition went ahead as an act of remembrance. But after definitive proof of the Hamas names, the church shut down the display and acknowledged that it had harmed its relationship with the Jewish community. Christian ministry Bridges of Faith International has provided more than 21,000 waterproof Bibles to Ukrainian soldiers on the front line of the war with Russia. It has produced another 60,000 to be distributed shortly. The ministry has also recruited, trained and deployed more than half of the 1,300 Protestant chaplains in the Ukrainian army. Turning to sport, and in the NRL, the Dolphins will stick with the winning formula, taking the same squad into Friday's prelim final against the Roosters that took down the Warriors in the qualifiers. Broncos veteran Ben Hunt says he's backing the Dolphins.
8: It's good to have, another Brisbane team in there. I know everyone tries to bait up the old feud between the Broncos and the Dolphins and that, but yeah, I'm excited for them.
4: The prelim final is a